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0: Good morning and welcome. This is Newsbreak on Lotus FM. Top stories for today. The MK party head back to court over President Cyril Ramaphosa's impeachment interdict.
1: The Constitutional Court's decision on the 12th August did not determine the merits of UAT's argument. It declined to hear the direct appeal at the stage because the Western Cape High Court review on Section 89 report is expected to proceed.
0: That is happening today. We'll bring you the full details shortly. Also coming up, MPs demand action on gang violence after communities air their grievances at a parliamentary summit.
2: It's high time that we don't sit here in parliament and just speak rhetoric. It's high time we also join the fight on the ground. The members of the portfolio committee on police must join all these community forums and groups.
0: We unpack a new health report which exposes critical gaps in cancer screenings despite drops in teenage pregnancies.
3: We measure across a variety of different categories, prevention and screening, maternal and neonatal care, chronic disease management and hospitalization.
0: And 9 people arrested in Newcastle after police seize 1 million rand in illegal prescription medication.
4: We conducted an operation in Newcastle and other areas, including Limpopo. What we are finding there may be the wholesalers or outlets that are not licensed.
0: All those stories and more coming up on this Friday edition of the program. It is Friday, of course, so we have our Friday features, including a fishing report with Sanjay Ramsarup. Hussein Ibrahim is also here. He'll keep us updated with the market review. We got Rob Byrne with the latest traffic updates as well, and I will have the weather updates as usual. Meanwhile, a full sports report is also coming your way today. The English Premier League is back with the champions Arsenal taking on newly promoted Coventry City. In other news, Brazil legend Ronaldinho is seeking a 300th career goal with a comeback at the age of 46 years old. Tennis news, Carlos Alcaraz is to play at the upcoming US Open after 4 months out. And Rory McIlroy is seemingly back in form as he takes the lead at the BMW Championship. Those sporting stories and more coming up on the program today. It is Friday, the 21st of August, 2026. The weekend is upon us. This is Newsbreak. I'm Matthew Viren. Do stay tuned.
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0: Starting off the program now, both the United Africans Transformation, UAT, and the Umkhonto we Sizwe Party are returning to the Western Cape High Court today for leave to appeal its earlier ruling. Now, this is after the court interdicted the impeachment committee proceedings pending the review of the Section 89 Independent Panel report. The application to interdict the impeachment committee was filed by the president, Cyril Ramaphosa. Now, the two parties, together with others, earlier appealed directly to the Constitutional Court, but the Concord dismissed those applications. Let's find out more now with Abongwe Kobukana.
6: UAT leader Dr. Wanda Mahlatsi says this move is about defending Parliament's constitutional responsibilities.
1: The Constitutional Court's decision on the 12th August did not determine the merits of UAT's argument. It declined to hear the direct appeal at the stage because the Western Cape High Court review on Section 89 report is expected to proceed. UAT has consequently returned to High Court through the proper appeal route. UAT will not allow the Palapala matter to be buried under the endless circle of legal delay. We will continue to defend Parliament's constitutional authority, demand accountability, and ensure that the people's right to know the truth it is not sacrificed at the altar of political convenience.
6: The MKP's lawyer Thabo Kwinana speaks about the reasons the party is going back to court.
7: The normal process with all appeals is that as the decision was a decision of the full bench of the High Court, of the Western Cape High Court, therefore the appeal should have been made to the Supreme Court of Appeal in Bloemfontein. If our clients wanted to appeal to them, to appeal an SCA decision, then such appeal would lie to the Constitutional Court. In this process, the Constitutional Court has refused a direct appeal to the other words, it said go back and follow the normal process in which all the appeals must be.
6: Meanwhile, the chairperson of the impeachment committee, Mahashula Ghana, says the committee is continuing with its administrative work. The interdict halted hearings on the impeachment pending the review of the Section 89 independent panel report scheduled to be heard in September.
8: As the chairperson of the impeachment committee, I note the decision of the Constitutional Court to dismiss the direct appeal of the Western Cape High Court judgment that interdicted the public hearings of the impeachment committee. So we're going to continue with our preparatory work, ensure that we move closer to finalizing the terms of reference, but also get an update in terms of the process to appoint the evidence leader. So as a committee, we have recommended an evidence leader and is now going through the parliamentary processes.
0: That report by Abongwe Kobokana. Let's move to the Senzo Miwa murder trial now, where the state has submitted that cell phone records belonging to the late Mabungu Ntuli, who allegedly communicated with accused number three Mthobisi Mncube on the day the footballer was shot and killed, should be admitted as new evidence. The state wants the records admitted to challenge Mncube's version of his communication with Ntuli on that fateful day. Five men are on trial for the murder of the former Bafana Bafana goalie and captain Senzo Miwa, who was shot and killed in October 2014. Here's Lerato Makola with the latest.
9: On Thursday, the state made submissions on why the additional evidence should be admitted in court. However, defense counsel opposed the application, arguing that admitting the evidence at this stage could prejudice all five accused. Advocate Sipora Mosibili submitted that the cell phone records should not be admitted unless the state calls officials to confirm and authenticate the evidence.
10: My humble submission is that the application for the state to confront Mr. Mncube with those call data records now, in the absence of admissibility requirements having been met in terms of CAPA that is binding on this honorable court, should be denied.
9: State Prosecutor George Baloyi says there can be no prejudice to the accused if the evidence is admitted at this stage.
11: Advocate Nsholol points out that in allowing cross-examination on this point will result in prejudice to the accused. Our submission, my lord, on this point, that there can be no prejudice. That has been the version of accused three until five, that Mr. Mabungu Ntuli was present on the 26th of October 2014 from morning till early evening, that he took certain pictures that form part of Exhibit S.
9: Advocate Zitulele Ngumalo is expected to make submissions when the trial resumes on Friday. Lerato Makula, SABC News in Pretoria.
0: And now we head to the Madlanga Commission after drama unfolded at the commission when the businessman and associate of suspended Deputy National Police Commissioner Shadrach Sibiya, Stuart Sharnick, was arrested yesterday. Now, Sharnick's arrest follows an intimidation case opened against him by a journalist who says that he was confronted after recording a video of Sharnick. Sowetan journalist, that's Herman Molloy, told SABC News that Sharnick approached him and pointed at him during the confrontation. Now, this incident occurred during the scheduled appearance of the National Coloured Congress Member of Parliament, Fadil Adams. Sibatle Mota has more.
12: Businessmen and associates of suspended Deputy National Police Commissioner Shadrach Sibiya, Stuart Sharnick, has been arrested at the Madlanga Commission. His arrest follows an intimidation case open against him by Sowetan journalist Herman Molloy. Molloy told SABC News that Sharnick confronted him during the tea adjournments at the commission. He says Sharnick approached him while he was recording a video of him and allegedly threatened him, prompting Molloy to open an intimidation case.
13: And then he said, even yesterday you took videos of me and posted on social media, And I'm like, yesterday I didn't take any video of you, and can you please show me that video you say I took yesterday? And then he's like, I don't have my phone with me now. And his tone was very threatening, because he was even pointing fingers at me, telling me that if I want to talk like that, I must come outside. So we don't know what will have happened outside, but his tone was very threatening. That's why I decided to open a criminal case.
12: Meanwhile, the testimony of National Coloured Congress MP Fadil Adams continued. Adams testified that he opened cases against crime intelligence officials at Orlando Police Station in Soweto, raising questions from the commission. Evidence presented before the commission also revealed that less than 24 hours after opening the cases, he sent Police Minister Senzo Mchunu an email complaining that the dockets were being interfered with. But evidence leader Advocate Lee Sigels Ncube challenged Adams. She questioned how he could have concluded by 8 a.m. the following morning that Gauteng police were employing the same modus operandi allegedly used in the Western Cape to interfere with the investigations.
14: Let's pause there. Laid the charges the day before. At 8 o'clock the next morning, you know that Gauteng police is adopting the same modus operandi. Based on what?
15: Again, the man with insight into these type of things.
14: No, Mr. Adams. You have the CAS numbers now. You cannot rely on a dead man every time.
15: Ma'am.
14: It's unacceptable.
15: I understand your frustration. Let me explain mine to you, if you will. Please, please, just give me 1 second. I will explain it to you.
12: Adams further denied claims that he was abusing his access to Mchunu. He testified that his decision to complain to the minister was aimed at protecting the integrity of the investigations and ensuring accountability within crime intelligence. But Commissioner Sesi Baloyi questioned the sequence of events, including Adams' receipts of confidential crime intelligence documents, the laying of criminal charges, the alleged interference with the dockets, and his subsequent contact with Mchunu.
16: There's just something wrong about this whole process. It, for lack of a better word, it stinks of machinations. Do you want to comment?
15: Yes, please, Commissioner. Commissioner, I acted only because I wanted these cases investigated. I had no other motive. I emailed the minister twice. The minister's office responded twice. I'm actually appreciative of the response, because other ministers don't respond.
12: The commission adjourned early on Thursday to give Adams an opportunity to listen to recordings of his interactions with the Investigation Directorate Against Corruption. He returns to the witness stand on Friday. I am Sibahle Mota in Pretoria.
0: Let's move on to other matters now. The Public Works and Infrastructure Minister Dean McPherson says investigations into several building collapses have uncovered unlawful construction, inadequate supervision, missing approvals, and weakness in municipal inspection and enforcement. Now, he says the circumstances differed in each case. 17 people died and 24 were injured in building collapses between December last year and March of this year. McPherson has released the findings of investigations into the collapses in Verulam in KZN, in Doornkop in Soweto, Ormonde in Johannesburg, and in Sea Point in Cape Town. Tato Letsaba tells us more.
17: The building collapse in Ormonde, Johannesburg, earlier this year claimed the lives of 9 construction workers. Investigators describe it as a disaster waiting to happen. This is according to Public Works and Infrastructure Minister Dean McPherson.
18: The investigators concluded that the beams and columns supporting the effective slabs effectively had no capacity to carry the additional live load being applied during this construction operation. Critical construction drawings, design information, and details of structural members requested during the investigation were also not provided, limiting the ability of investigators to verify the design against the applicable standards. The regulatory findings are equally concerning. No application for building approval had been submitted to the City of Johannesburg before the collapse. An application was only submitted after the incident.
17: At least three people died when parts of a two-story residential structure collapsed in Doornkop, Soweto. The investigation found that the house had been built on high-risk dolomitic land.
18: But there is a wider governance finding. Government had already identified this land as unsafe, yet the risk was not managed through to its conclusion. The investigation also found weaknesses in Johannesburg's broader management of dolomitic land. These include concerns about whether the required dedicated dolomite risk management capacity had been established, weaknesses in the system used to manage known dolomite risks, shortcomings in preventing unlawful occupation of particularly high-risk land, and inadequate public awareness and hazard reporting mechanisms.
17: McPherson has acknowledged weaknesses in the system that have allowed dangerous and unlawful construction to continue. He says the findings should not simply gather dust and that all relevant parties must address the shortcomings identified in the investigations. Thato Letsaba, SABC News, Pretoria.
0: It is 5:16. This is Newsbreak on Lotus FM on Friday, the 21st of August, 2026. Thank you for joining us. I am Matthew Viren. We'll be heading shortly to the sport report. But first, KwaZulu-Natal police are investigating five criminal cases linked to a discipline boot camp in Richmond, including the deaths of two young men at that facility. Now, an inquest docket was opened following the death of 23-year-old Mduduzi Luthuli in January. And 6 months later, 25-year-old Unathi Mkasibe died at the same camp. This was in July. Two suspects have been arrested in connection with Mkasibe's death, but they were later released pending the outcome of the post-mortem results. Police are also investigating a separate assault case, as well as a rape and defamation of character case opened by a young woman who escaped from this very same facility. Let's find out more now with Tlenokuhle Malinga.
19: What began as a desperate attempt to help their son overcome substance abuse ended in tragedy for Ndlandla and Jabulile Mkasibe. They sent Unathi to a discipline boot camp in Richmond, but after he allegedly attempted to escape, his parents say he endured relentless punishment before they received a call on the 25th of July informing them of his death. His father, Ndlandla, says the family later heard disturbing accounts from children who witnessed his final moments.
20: So on Saturday, they were woken up to go exercise at 3 a.m. with two other girls. This was part of the extra punishment for trying to escape. On the day it said it was cold and unideal, they saw to go in the first in the cold mark despite all injuries her head. He asked one of the girls to help her, but she said she can't as they continued to kick and drag him out of the mud. After one person said, "I think this boy is dying," they tried to splash him with hot water, but it was too late.
19: Unathi's mother, Jabulile, says his struggle with substance abuse began 3 years ago after he was sent to Johannesburg to further his studies. After failing his first year, the family brought him back home. She says that despite his addiction, Unathi was a well-behaved young man who preferred staying indoors.
21: We would go to the gym together. Then when we come back, he would sneak off to the park where he would engage in these things, then come back home. He wasn't troublesome, and that is what hurt me the most, because I took him out of the house where he was safe, taking him where I thought he would get help, not knowing I'm handing him over to the killers instead of getting help. I ended up burying my child.
19: The death of their son, allegedly at the same discipline boot camp, is that of Mduduzi Luthuli from Umgababa, south of Durban. Luthuli allegedly died at the facility after being assaulted following an attempted escape. His mother, Zandile, is now left grieving and seeking answers.
21: It's better for your child to get headed home than send your child to the boot camp. There are no social workers, no nurses, no food. Instead, our children are being beaten up. I urge parents to not take their children to that camp.
2: It's painful to bury your child, even though they call them names and shit, but to a parent, we love them.
19: Police in KwaZulu-Natal are investigating a case of murder and have opened an inquest. Police spokesperson Robert Nechuwunda.
3: As police, we can only send a message to the owners of boot camps that there are means and ways of registering boot camps for them to be recognized, and those who are working at the boot camps must be known and with skills to deal with people who are either addicted or just unruly. What we can say is that with these cases that we've been registering from a particular camp, as police will get into details of going to the camp, we can't have one camp giving us so many cases. There should be a problem at the camp. It won't help any cause investigating individuals, whereas the camp continues.
19: Meanwhile, the KZN Department of Social Development is investigating whether the controversial facility is legally registered and complies with the prescribed standards. The boot camp's owner was approached several times for comment but was unavailable to respond to the allegations. Gcinokuhle Malinga for SABC News in Durban.
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0: All the latest sporting news now. Let's start off with football. The English Premier League will return tonight, and it is the season opener featuring the defending champions Arsenal, who are hosting the newly promoted Coventry City, who are returning to the top flight after 25 years. Now, it gets underway at the Emirates Stadium, Arsenal's home ground, and kickoff is at 9 p.m. South African time. Now, some of the key talking points ahead of this one: Arsenal's home record is something to behold. They are unbeaten in 45 home league games, and this is against newly promoted sides. So not looking good for Coventry City from the outside. Arsenal also going into this one with a lot of momentum after they recently secured that Community Shield just last week with a 3-0 demolition victory over Manchester City. Now, in terms of players to watch for the Arsenal side, the new signing Bruno Guimaraes in midfield will have all eyes on him. But also one to look out for is their new winger Christos Solis. He provided two assists in the Community Shield. He was also assisting left, right and centre in pre-season. So definitely somebody that is likely to be a danger man for the Gunners tonight. On the other side, for Coventry City, Ellis Sims, he scored in his final two preseason friendlies. So I think the Arsenal defence will need to look out for him as well. Now, just looking at it, it'll be the first Premier League meeting between Arsenal and Coventry since February 2001. And that was a 1-0 win for the Gunners at Highfield Road. Meanwhile, they also played back in 2012 and 2014. Arsenal in 2012, they faced Coventry in the League Cup, picking up a 6-1 victory. And then in 2014, it was the FA Cup, where Arsenal were 4-0 victors. So yeah, anything can happen in this one, but looking like the Arsenal are going to be quite strong heading into this new season, and they probably will be good for the win. But Frank Lampard back in the Premier League as a manager, so we'll have to see how all that plays out as the league is back. We've been waiting for it a long time, and it's now here. Now, just taking a look at the other fixtures that we can look forward to over the weekend. And tomorrow, a host of fixtures as well. We'll get to see a first viewing of Manchester United, also Spurs, under their new manager, Roberto De Zerbi. So that Man United game is the early kickoff tomorrow, and that's at 1:30 South African time. Man United are facing another newly promoted side in Hull City. Also tomorrow, Everton versus Crystal Palace, Ipswich versus Sunderland, Nottingham Forest up against Leeds. And I should also say that Spurs, we mentioned them, they are playing the late game against Brentford. That is at 6:30 p.m. tomorrow night. Now, Sunday's fixtures, we'll get a look at Aston Villa, Man City and Liverpool. Now, the first game is Brighton versus Aston Villa at 3 p.m. Man City and Bournemouth also playing at 3 p.m. on Sunday. And the late game is a barn burner, Newcastle United versus Liverpool, and that is at 5:30 p.m. on Sunday. And then the Chelsea fans will have to wait for Monday to get their first fixture of the league season underway. And they are in a London derby, traveling not too far to Fulham. And that match is at 9 p.m. on Monday evening. Okay, let's stay with football now, and let's move to this bit of news. The Brazil great Ronaldinho says that he hopes that he can score his 300th career goal after announcing a comeback at the age of 46 years old at the Italian third-tier side known as Ravenna. Now, thousands of fans gathered at a city beach for an event dubbed Ronaldinho Day, enduring rain to witness the unveiling of the former Paris Saint-Germain, Barcelona and AC Milan playmaker, who retired from the game back in 2015. Now, he ended his career in September 2015 when he played his last official match with the Brazilian club Fluminense. Now, Ronaldinho says that he wants to make this comeback, all in his pursuit of scoring what would be his 300th career goal. So all he's looking for is just one goal back. Let's head now to tennis news, and defending champion Carlos Alcaraz is set to make his return at the US Open after missing 4 months out with a wrist injury. The 23-year-old triumphed at the Australian Open in January to become the youngest man to win all four Grand Slam titles. However, the Spaniard has not played a competitive match since the 14th of April after injuring his right wrist at the Barcelona Open. Now, the news was confirmed by the football influencer Fabrizio Romano, of all people, in a joint post with Alcaraz on Instagram. On to golf news now, and Rory McIlroy said that a bit of good work with the team of his helped him rediscover his form and take a clubhouse lead in the first round of the BMW Championship. Now, the world number two, who finished 66th at the St. Jude Championship last weekend, finished 6 under par at Bellerive Country Club. Now, having reached the turn at 2 under, McIlroy then birdied the 13th and then 3 of the last 4 holes, sharing his lead with the American quartet of Gary Woodland, Wyndham Clark, JJ Spawn and Chris Gotterup. And finally, on Newsbreak Sport, we got some Formula One news. And four-time world champion Max Verstappen has signed a new contract at Red Bull that will last until the end of 2030. Now, the move should end any speculation about the Dutchman's future at the end of the season after he had been linked with potential moves to either Mercedes or McLaren. Now, Verstappen was previously contracted to the end of 2028, but there were clauses in his contract that would have allowed him to leave at the end of the current season had he wanted to. So fans of Max Verstappen will get to see him in the colors of Red Bull for at least another 4 years. And that is it for Newsbreak Sport this morning. Keep it locked on. We have more of our newsbreaking stories on the way. Bring us up to 5:30 now. Artificial intelligence or AI specialists say that South Africa needs to move from being consumers of AI technologies developed elsewhere to becoming producers of systems that respond to local needs. Now, they say developing AI that understands South Africa's indigenous languages is now key to ensuring that people are not excluded from accessing information and essential services. Now, in light of this, the Eastern Cape-born innovator Mzwandile Zulu is putting this into practice through Fuse, which is a humanoid robot being developed to understand and communicate in the South African languages. Here's Calvin Mabasa with more.
1: Fuse is a humanoid robot designed to detect and communicate in South Africa's different official languages. It was developed by 21-year-old computer scientist and innovator Mzwandile Zulu, who says the idea was inspired by Fuse Magwaza, a pioneer of isiZulu literature and the first native isiZulu-speaking author to have a book published in the language. Zulu says Fuse is aimed at breaking language barriers and hopes it will make communication easier.
4: It's a robot that speaks SA languages. If you say anything, it will auto-detect that language. And what inspired me to build Fuse, it was when I read a book about Fuse Magwaza, the first person to write a book in isiZulu. Then we were like, no, this thing is so simple. How about we build an AI that can also do that to honor him? Let's say you are a Zulu and I'm a Tsonga, right? And then you come to my shop and then you speak your own language and I don't understand you well. So that thing causes some frustration between two people because they don't understand each other. And it will be like they are fighting, whereas they are not fighting. It's just they don't understand in real, right? So if Fuse can help us in that thing, we'll be good, whereby now we have robots that we hired and then they solve that problem.
1: Zulu says developing Fuse has not been without challenges, with access to quality language data proving to be a major hurdle.
4: we're lacking in data, but the only thing that is there now is what? It's the data, not what? Not the voice. So it can read that to Venda and other languages, but it won't say it fluently like a Venda person. But now, since we are working on cloning those voices again, it will be perfect.
1: AI specialist Professor Mpho Primus says the challenge is not only a lack of data, but ensuring that the data accurately represents South Africa's indigenous languages.
6: It's not even about more data or gaining more data, but it's about good quality data. And what that means is that data that fully represents the language, right? So we need to make sure that we have data that represents our languages outside of what was written or outside of the reduction that is represented in orthography. So I often say there is no natural language processing without the languages. And what that means is that we cannot build good language technologies without understanding languages in and of themselves.
1: For Zulu, Fuse is more than a robot that speaks different languages. It is his attempt to use AI to bring South Africans closer together. Calvin Mabasa, SABC News, Johannesburg.
0: It is 5:31. This is Newsbreak on Lotus FM. Let's find out now what we can expect in our second half. MPs demand action on gang violence after communities air their grievances at a recent parliamentary summit.
7: It's high time that we don't sit here in parliament and just speak rhetoric. It's high time we also join the fight on the ground. The members of the portfolio committee on police must join all these community forums and groups.
0: Also coming up, a new health report exposes critical gaps in cancer screenings despite drops in teenage pregnancies.
22: We measure across a variety of different categories, prevention and screening, maternal and neonatal care, chronic disease management and hospitalization.
0: Also, 9 people arrested in Newcastle after police seized 1 million rand in illegal prescription medication.
23: We conducted an operation in Newcastle and other areas, including Limpopo. What we are finding there, mainly the wholesalers or outlets that are not licensed.
0: Rob Byrne is standing by with the latest traffic updates. We'll head to him shortly. Hussein Ibrahim is also here going through your messages on social media, so keep those coming in. You can send your messages and your short voice notes to our WhatsApp line in studio, 071-613-7803. Hussein will also bring us a market review at 5:45. And let's not forget the fishing report with Sanjay Ramsarup. We'll hear from him a bit later on. Now, today's weather update, starting off in Durban. Fine weather in Durban today, 18, a high of 23. Richards Bay, fine as well, 15, a high of 25. Pietermaritzburg is cloudy with some morning fog. Otherwise, fine conditions there, 10, a high of 25. Pretoria, fine, 12, a high of 28. Johannesburg, you're fine, 8, a high of 27. Cape Town is also fine today, 11, a high of 24 over there. Port Elizabeth or Klebecha is cloudy, becoming fine, 9, a high of 20. And finally to East London, now known as Kugompo City. Cloudy there, becoming partly cloudy, 13, a high of 21. This is Newsbreak. I'm Matthew Viren. It's Friday, the 21st of August.
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0: Parliament's Portfolio Committee on Police say that concerns raised by communities at its gang violence summit must now translate into concrete action. More than 150 people, including victims, community representatives, civil society organizations, policing experts and government officials, took part in the solutions-based summit that was held in Parliament. Now, MPs say that they have heard the concerns around policing, drugs, illegal firearms, police corruption and inadequate support for communities and must now work across government to address these issues. Mkokeli Bandla has more.
24: The EFF's Muzikhoza says Parliament cannot afford to simply listen to communities and return to the legislature without taking action. He says committee members must be present on the ground and build trust with communities that fear reporting crime to authorities.
7: It's high time that we don't sit here in Parliament and just speak rhetoric. It's high time we also join the fight on the ground. The members of the Portfolio Committee on Police must join all these community forums and groups.
24: The AMP Lisa Shikaling says the committee must now look at legislative and budget changes while ensuring that the response to gang violence involves more than just the police. She says several government departments need to be brought into the solution.
8: We are the lawmakers, and I think it's important for us to realize that. And for us now to go back and make proposals on how we can change laws that can help us going forward. We must speak to Department of Education, Justice, Social Development, Health, Correctional Services, but Home Affairs and Finance need to come to the party. And then SAPS. SAPS will have to step up their game.
24: Action SA's Dylan James says the committee has taken note of all the concerns raised. She also highlighted the role of NGOs and NPOs in supporting communities affected by gang violence.
9: I want to say that I have heard you. We have heard you. We've listened to, I've got 18 sets of remarks here. 18 people spoke, and we are going to look at having solutions for all 18 those challenges that were tabled here today. I also want to commend the lady that spoke to the importance of NGOs and NPOs, because apparently in South Africa they think that those places have nothing better to do, that those are unemployed people looking for a stipend. Those are the people holding the moral fabric of our communities together.
24: The committee says the summit is only the beginning of a much longer process. Its chairperson is Ian Cameron.
10: This inquiry started from a resolution in November 2025, and it will continue with the committee until we need to report to the House. It will certainly go into next year, 2027. It is not something that we're just going to rush to go through a box-ticking exercise. And we've really made a deliberate effort to include as many relevant voices for today and that are specifically practical for today during this phase of the process.
24: The committee says it will continue engaging communities in other gang-affected areas around the country as part of the inquiry before making recommendations to the National Assembly. Mkokeli Bandla, SABC News, Parliament.
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0: Time now for a first traffic update. Here's Rob Byrne.
11: Very good morning. We start the Western Cave up at Malmesbury on the N7. Reports coming in that there is protesting, quite violent, quite aggressive is what we're hearing, protesting along the N7 right in the central Malmesbury area just by the Darling Road Junction. So if you've got any plans to travel Malmesbury along the N7, expect perhaps a morning of delay and diversion. While we're in the Cape, Cape Town looks all right. No major troubles this morning. A couple of major route closures around the KZN region to bring you up to speed with the R102. Down at the Umzumkulu River Bridge at Port Shepstone, remaining closed to traffic both ways until around 5 p.m. on Saturday. So again, this morning and the afternoon, it will be busy under peak hour conditions as that big volume of traffic that normally travels over the bridge has to divert up around the N2 as the alternative route. Town Hill looks fine this morning. All the big truck explosion from yesterday has all been cleared away. We are hearing, though, there's a little bit of an issue on the N3 northbound after Chatterton, left shoulder closed. So just watch out for that. Looks like another fire of some description. Looking okay. Peter Maritzburg, Ashburton, no major problems there. And if you're driving Gauteng this morning, it's a good start. Friday normally brings with a fairly gentle conditions in terms of volume, so we are looking forward to that. But no major blockages or obstruction around the Gauteng highway network. With your traffic update for SABC News, I'm Rob Byrne.
0: Thank you, Rob Byrne. More of our headline stories now. The Health Quality Assessment, I beg your pardon, or HQA, has released its latest industry report covering over 7 million South African Medical Scheme beneficiaries, revealing some significant progress in chronic disease management. Now, this includes improved diabetes monitoring and a 50% drop in teenage pregnancies since 2014. However, the data also highlights some major gaps in preventative care, with over 80% of eligible members missing critical cancer screenings and the C-section rates remaining stubbornly high. Chairperson of the HQA's Clinical Advisory Board, that's Professor Jackie Mio, says the healthcare providers and schemes must now work together in order to boost preventative screening uptakes and address the gaps that remain.
13: Thanks, Matthew, and thank you for having us on the show. So HQA measures data from around 85% of the medical scheme members, 7 million lives in South Africa. And we measure across a variety of different categories: prevention and screening, maternal and neonatal care, chronic
22: disease management and hospitalization. And so what we're seeing in this report this year, we are definitely seeing steady improvement in things like chronic disease management. The other areas where we are seeing static, you know, things aren't really changing, but we're not seeing massive drops in certain indicators either. But I think the important thing is that even though we're seeing improvement, for example, in diabetes monitoring and cholesterol testing and so on, they're still way below what they really should be. So there is definitely room for improvement.
0: Professor, most medical schemes fully cover preventative screenings such as mammograms and cancer checks. So why then are the uptake rates still so low?
22: So I think it's a combination. No one person or group is entirely responsible. Schemes recognize the value and the importance of providing access to these screening and preventative benefits. So largely they are funded by the medical schemes. But we do see, you know, a quarter of women aged 40 to 75 have received one mammogram in the past 2 years, and two-thirds have not had a mammogram at all. And so I think often patients and doctors aren't clear on the timeframes and the frequency, so we often see confusion. Is it every year? Is it every 2 years? I'm 48. Should I go now or wait till I'm 50? I think also it's hard for people to imagine being unwell when they're feeling well, particularly when the consequences, for example, breast cancer, are scary to contemplate. And so people are much more likely to seek healthcare when they have an experience of not being well or a health scare or a family member or someone else who's had a health problem. And then I think the last thing is that every doctor should see every visit as an opportunity to ask someone when they come to see them, even if it's for a sore throat or a sore toe, when did you last have the screening test? Have you had your flu vaccine? So I think everybody is responsible for this, and we're just not seeing the uptake as much as the opportunities are being provided.
0: The data reveals high hospital readmission rates for depression and poor post-discharge follow-ups as well. So the question is, what needs to happen to ensure that patients don't slip through the cracks, so to speak, once they leave hospitals?
22: So I think we need to be a bit cautious in how we interpret the readmission rates, for example, for depression. It's not necessarily just because of poor follow-up from the healthcare provider. But what it does do is raise a warning flag to say something's not right here. We need to dig deeper to understand what's going on. But I think also really importantly is just because a patient has been discharged following an admission for depression doesn't mean the problem's gone away or it's been cured. For most people, depression is a long-term chronic illness that requires constant ongoing management. And so really it is up to the scheme to make sure that they're providing the benefits that the member can access to keep going with their care. The doctor should be continuing to follow up, and patients themselves.
0: And that was the chairperson of the HQA's Clinical Advisory Board, Professor Jackie Mio. Let's move to this story now. And KwaZulu-Natal, or I should say nine people, have been arrested in the KwaZulu-Natal area of Newcastle, in the CBD there, after authorities raided premises linked to the alleged illegal sale of prescription and scheduled medicines. About 1 million rand worth of unregulated medication was reportedly seized at one premises, raising fresh concerns about the unlawful distribution of medicines. Now, shop owners have been warned that selling prescription drugs without the necessary authorization could land them in serious trouble. Regulatory compliance and law enforcement officer at SAHPRA, the South African Health Products Regulatory Authority, that's Masilo Mopai, explains now how widespread is this illegal sale of prescription and scheduled medicines. Mopai spoke to Newsbreak's Hussein Ibrahim.
12: South African Health Product Regulatory Authority is an entity of the National Health Department, and its responsibility is to ensure that we regulate all the medicines in the country, including monitoring, evaluating, investigating, inspecting, and registering all health products, including veterinary products. We, as SAHPRA, are operating in terms of the Medicines and Related Substances Act. This is the act that governs them, or the control registration of all the medicines in the country. All the entities that need to sell or dispense medicines, they must be governed in terms of this legislation.
14: So who is supplying these shops with prescription drugs that are being sold illegally, and how many pharmaceutical companies or retailers are currently being investigated?
23: We conducted an operation in Newcastle and other areas, including Limpopo. What we are finding there may be the wholesalers or outlets that are not licensed. As for the source of where they are getting this medicine, in terms of the Medicines Act, the supply chain is very much restricted, and every part of the supply chain must comply in terms of the Medicines Act. So we suspect that they could be colluding with those which are licensed, or these medicines which are found in these illegal facilities, they could be the source of the truck pharmaceutical truck hijackings, or even theft of medicines from state-owned and government. For example, in the operation, the recent one in Newcastle, we found a health shop that is not registered. Upon searching the facility, we found large quantities of state-owned medicines, and investigations are continuing in this regard.
14: So what action will authorities take against businesses that continue selling these prescription medicines unlawfully?
23: SAPRA is sending a very stern warning to the individuals or people who are breaking the law, the Medicines and Related Substances Act. We have already set an example in Newcastle where 9 individuals who were found dispensing or selling trading medicines, including unregistered medicines, all of them were arrested. All the dockets were enrolled in the Newcastle Magistrate Court. All of them are now facing the contravention of the Medicines Act.
0: And that was SAPRA's Regulatory Compliance and Law Enforcement Officer, Masilo Mopai, talking to Newsbreak's Hussein Ibrahim. 5:46, it's Friday the 21st of August 2026. I'm Matthew Viren. Thank you for joining us. Let's head to the Market Review now and hear once again from Hussein Ibrahim.
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14: Good morning. The rand is at 16.6 to the US dollar, 21.92 pounds sterling, 18.81 to the euro, 11.47 to the Australian dollar, and at 9.59 to the New Zealand dollar. In India, 1 rand at 5 rupees 94. In Sri Lanka, at 20 rupees 50. In Pakistan, at 17 rupees 23. And in Mauritius, at 2 rupees 88. The Saudi Arabian rial changing hands for rand 28. The cryptocurrency Bitcoin is at $74,507, 1,006,582 rand. Onto the commodities, gold is at $4,538, platinum at $1,872 per ounce. The price of Brent crude oil at $93.83 a barrel.
0: Thank you, Hussein. Let's stay with economic news now. KZN's manufacturing sector is being positioned as a key driver of industrialization and economic growth. This was one of the major takeaways following Nedbank's network session yesterday, which brought together business leaders and industry specialists to examine how the province can unlock its economic potential. National Senior Manager for Manufacturing, Takatso Selo, says the focus is on expanding manufacturing beyond automotive while strengthening investment, exports and competitiveness.
15: We had justice coming in to share some data that's quite detailed as to what's happening in KZN, trends, opportunities, amongst other elements which the attendees found as valuable. We also had Shane Naidoo sharing the aspects of global trade, of which it's something, I mean, we're sitting in a trade area, but not speaking about trade as well and the importance of it. Then we had Dube Trade come in to actually bless us with content as well, as Kaya also shared as well as to what they do, what the benefits are of being in the ECZ. What the conversation more than anything else pointed out is the relevance of the parties that were in the room, as well as to the relationship, the working relationship amongst the parties that came. There was value found from the clients, of course, of which many questions were posed, which spoke to what they're directly dealing with on a daily basis. But today was more of a basis also to build a network for the people at the place.
16: The agenda, when we look at things like manufacturing, when we look at the industries involved, textile, clothing, steel and engineering, it falls quite in line with SADC goals of industrialization. How would you say that this type of, you know, gathering and networking talks to, you know, that broader aspect of industrialization within our country in, you know, so as creating jobs and skills for people?
15: There's a couple of aspects of it. The conversation about the actual industrialization is quite important. But we don't want to leave it off to just being once off or every other time. We want to actually have the conversation with the people doing the work, enabling the people that you need to do the work. Because now we have clients in the actual operators, people in the network, and now we're actually saying, here are the solutions, versus talking about what could be done. We want to do something about it now.
0: And that was National Senior.

0: Mott has produced some good catches of Garrick, Cobb, Stumpy between Belito and Siola Point. Please remember to tidy up the beaches before you leave. Tight lines until next week.
1: Tight lines indeed. That was Sanjay Ramsarup with a weekly Newsbreak fishing report. Now, we have one more story coming up on the program, but first let's head to our social media pages. Please be advised that the views and opinions expressed on Newsbreak do not represent those of the SABC or Lotus FM. Good morning to Ricky the Night Owl. He's in Phoenix. Good morning to Shamila, who's joining us from Cape Town. Also, good morning to Vijaya Naidu, who says, hi, Matt, Hussein Bhai and team. Have a blessed weekend to you as well, ma'am. We got Asha, who says, if it's not the MK, then it's Julius Malema or Zuma and so on. These political parties are at each other's throats. How will they keep their promises to the people if they are infighting like this all the time? Let's go to a voice note now. Here's Tonti in Richards Bay.
2: Good morning, Vanakkam and Namaste to the Newsbreak team and all Lotus landers, wishing you a happy Varalakshmi Day today, and may the goddess or the divine bless you with health, wealth and prosperity all the time. And wishing the Springboks win this weekend and Arsenal go on top this weekend. Tonti, Richards Bay.
1: Thank you, Tonti. We also got Ramba Mudli, who says, good morning, Matt, on this auspicious Friday. Good morning to you, ma'am. We got Ravi with a message who says, hi, Matt and the team. Thank you for all the news and sports. I hope that my team, Liverpool, have a much better season. Well, good luck to them. Thank you so much, Ravi, for engaging with us. We got Heidi with a message who says, happy Friday. May you have a super awesome day and a weekend ahead. My best wishes to you. We will be back on Monday to tune in once again to your show, Matt. Stay blessed and stay safe. Thank you so much, Heidi. We got Mr. Ryder Deva, who is tuned in, who says, good morning, Mr. V. We got Mike Banda, who says, finally, the wait is over. The EPL is back tonight. Have a great weekend, Matt and the team. Mike Banda is in Cape Town. We got Salim Adam, who says, good morning to Brother Matthew and salam to Hussein Bhai and Juma Mubarak to him. The Madlanga Commission is benign to lose its steam, and Fadil Adams is seeking cheap publicity and receiving media attention. One must bear in mind, though, that he is an MP and has parliamentary privileges and also parliamentary protection as well. Thank you, Salim, for that. Let's go to Sandra Coupon, who says, I want to wish all the Hindus a blessed and happy Lakshmi Day. Enjoy this special day. Lots of love to everyone as well. Thank you, Sandra. Let's go to Shama Bechu, who is in Port Shepstone, who says, hi, Matt. Thank you for all of the news daily. We got Gonam now, who says, happy Lakshmi Puja Day. Blessings in abundance. As for the Senzo Miwa case, I feel that it's dragging on for too long now. Something has to be done about it. Otherwise, Matt, you have a fantastic weekend and we will talk again on Monday. Indeed, we will. We got Vitesh Motilal, who says he is tuned in. Good to have you, sir. And we got Narayan Sami Kalapuri in Kloof, who sent us a voice note.
3: Good morning, Matthew Veeran and the team. Let's leave the Matlango Commission and Ramakola being subjected to Palapala scam. Today, let's be there. Which is all the Lotus FM team.
1: Thank you, sir. Very good morning to Roshila as well. And good morning to Surendra Daya, who says, greetings to Matt and the team. Once again, a very big thank you for keeping the listeners updated on the latest news developments, both locally and internationally. To my number one team, keep up the excellent work. Thank you so much, sir. We got Rani here in Stanger, who says, Fadil Adams, a politician testifying at the Madlanga Commission, is really making a mockery of the justice system. Nothing he says can be taken seriously, and it seems like he is wasting the commission's time. Thank you for that, Rani. Let's go to Kesh now, who says, good morning, team. With regards to the commission and suspension of the police officers and other government officials and evidence that has emerged, suspension should be without pay. Taxpayers' money are being misused. The president needs to put a stop on these payments. And by continuing with this, the president is basically saying, well done, comrades. Very good morning to Patsy Govender, who says, very sad to hear about the issues coming out of that boot camp in KZN. Otherwise, it is a big sporting weekend with the EPL starting. Have a safe, smiley and chillaxing weekend. I will try. Thank you so much, Patsy, for that one. We got Venkatesh Govender, who is tuned in, saying, have a fabulous Friday. Thank you so much. We got Betty, who is locked onto the program as well, and Anand Chetty as well, who says, good morning, Matthew, and your wonderful

0: Newsbreak team. Thank you, sir. And we'll end off the messages with a voice note. Here's Padma Chetty.
1: Salam to the best Newsbreak team in the morning. Thank you for doing such a sterling job every morning. I hope Mother Lakshmi blesses all of you abundantly, because you're get up and sacrifice your time early in the morning and give us all the news. Sairam to all of you, Padma Chetty.
0: Thank you for the kind words there, Mrs. Chetty. We'll leave it there with the messages this morning. Let's close off the program now with this story. After years of pollution and neglect, residents of Shallcross, south of Durban, are now taking matters into their own hands. The community is rallying together this weekend for a cleanup campaign that's aimed at restoring pride to the area. Residents say that cleaner streets are not just about beautification, but also about creating safer and healthier neighborhoods. Let's find out more from the director of the local nonprofit company, the 100 Strong Men's Movement, Marcus Richards.
2: Over the years, the entire upper part of Shallcross has been declining from a gentrification point of view and from a vegetative point of view and a dumping point of view, to an extent where many, many parts of Shallcross literally look like an abandoned mining town from back in the good old days in the West, if I may use that description. And it is actually impacting people socially, morally, and economically, where Shallcross is now declining to a point where people actually say that it's not a good environment and a good place to live in, number one. Number two, not a good place to invest in business-wise and for long-term living conditions for the youngsters that are currently in high school and leaving school and going to university.
3: So I understand from that point, you as the 100 Strong have taken up the initiative to try to gather residents in terms of cleaning up these areas that are polluted. What can you tell me about that?
2: Okay, so we have motivated and mobilized various sectors of Shallcross. So, for example, that would be the Shallcross Youth Forum, who are very active and currently on the ground doing all sorts of good things. We then partnered up with ERPM, which is the Ethical and Rapier Protest Movement, who are very current and vocal in many communities currently. And then, of course, DSW came on board once we presented our plan to them, and we met with them face-to-face. They were on the ground in Shallcross going through the entire logistics and the operational routes of the cleanup campaign, which makes our work light and easy, because then they'll be on the ground. But also remember, we're not just cleaning up. We are also educating for long-term solutions to the current issues of, number one, illegal dumping and the non-compliance of residents when it comes to taking out their bins on a specific day which has been assigned to them for the past 40 to 35 years.
3: And Marcus, you know, it's one thing to, you know, clean up the neighborhood, and, you know, you did speak about dumping as well earlier. How then would you see it that the area stays clean? How do we then spread the message to illegal dumpers, which is quite rife in the area, to stop?
2: And so we've reached out firstly to, so the flat dwellers basically now will have most of their flats given to them and title deeds assigned to them. They then would have formed their own body corporates and have trustees representing them. So we've reached out to the heads of body corporates and to the trustees themselves. Other traditional roads with a single non-attached houses, we've reached out to road leaders and heads of group chats and other organizations.
0: And that was director of the 100 Strong Men's Movement, that's Marcus Richards, talking to Newsbreak's Tashlyn Nider. Now, this cleanup takes place Saturday and Sunday between 8 a.m. and 2 p.m. For more information, you can contact Marcus directly on 076-596-4331, or you can visit the 100 Strong Men's Movement on social media. That is it for Newsbreak this morning. Thank you to our entire team. Up next is the Breakfast Express. Before that, though, we have the News Bulletin with Tracy Valitham. I'm Matthew Viren. Stay safe and have a great weekend.
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5: 6 o'clock. Good morning. Limpopo police have discovered a drug factory with drugs worth over 600 million rand in Musina. Police spokesperson Malesela Ledwaba says that five suspected drug dealers have been arrested so far. The bust was made during a major operation which started last night. Provincial Police Commissioner Major General Jan Skeppers is leading the operation, which is currently underway. The ANC in Knysna in the Western Cape has confirmed that two of their members were shot dead by a lone gunman last night. The latest killing occurred just hours after Ward 8 councillor and former Knysna mayor Aubrey Tsengwa was gunned down on Wednesday evening. Tsengwa was travelling home when he was shot and killed while sitting in his vehicle near Concordia. According to reports, the two ANC members were attacked at the home of one of the victims a short distance from where Tsengwa was murdered. Three others were with Tsengwa when he was killed. One of the passengers was wounded and hospitalised. The residents and faith leaders of Westbury and surrounding areas are expected to march to the Gauteng Provincial Legislature today over rampant gang violence in the area. The march will be led by ACDP City of Joburg mayoral candidate Bishop Dalton Adams, where memorandum of demands will be handed over to the Premier as well as the city's mayor. They are calling for the local state of disaster to be declared under the Disaster Management Act of 2002. Bishop Adams says the declaration of a local state of disaster will provide a coordinated, well-funded approach to dealing with the crisis.
6: The Disaster Management Act enables all the different departments, all the security clusters, everything that pertains to the needs that must be done in this community holistically. So you're talking about safety, you're talking about stability, you're talking about economic development, you're talking about school safety. It's a myriad of things that a Disaster Management Act actually allows to be done. And the reason why I came up with this decision was because the community is under siege and we want them to come in with the community, with the faith leaders, everybody working together.
5: A third suspect arrested in connection with the Reha Park shooting is expected to appear in the Boksburg Magistrates Court today. The 27-year-old faces charges of murder, attempted murder and robbery with aggravating circumstances. Sipe Sihle in Klapo reports.
7: The charges stem from the shooting that claimed the lives of two women and two anti-gang unit members in Reha Park earlier this month. Two other suspects have already appeared in the same court and are expected back on the 25th of August for their formal bail applications. Spesi Hlenhlapo, SABC News, Johannesburg.
5: Plans by Sibanye-Stillwater to demolish the Moi Noi Recreation Centre in Northwest have been halted following sustained pressure from community members and civic organizations. Residents oppose the proposed demolition, arguing that the facility plays a vital role in providing recreational and development opportunities for young people in the area. Reni Mohahi of the Moi Noi Wagon of Hope says the community challenged the decision because losing the center would leave many young people without a safe space for sport and other activities.
8: We want to see our kids going to the Olympics. We want to see our kids going to the Commonwealth Games. We want to see our kids competing because this facility previously it was being taken care of. But because majority currently is the black people, now things have changed, and which is disappointing because now Sibanye is saying the area is becoming risky, whereas they are the one who are actually making sure that they are neglecting the place. They are no longer maintaining the place.
5: At least 46 people have died after a boat carrying more than 70 passengers capsized in Nigeria's northwestern Sokoto state. The vessel is believed to have been transporting mostly children when it overturned near the remote community. A police spokesperson says 46 bodies have been recovered so far, while 16 people were rescued alive. 15 others remain missing. A witness told Reuters that many of those on board were children traveling with farm owners and laborers heading to work on a rice harvest. Nigeria's National Emergency Management Agency says teams have been deployed to the remote location as efforts continue to locate those still unaccounted for. Your top story at 6 o'clock this morning. Limpopo police have discovered a drug factory with drugs worth over 600 million rand in Musina. I'm Tracy Valitham. Stay tuned. I'll have news headlines at 6:30.
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10: Joining me on the hot seat is Summer Award-winning singer Holly Ray. 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
1: Good morning. Our top story, Pretoria N1 going north, a fatal crash at Storumphill. You may well find yourself being taken off and shipped onto the N4, Emilathlete Highway. Looks like all lanes closed between the N4 and Storumphill into that crash scene. Very big traffic backlogging going up into that scene from Linwood Road. And if you're southbound, coming off Bumiladi Plaza or off the N4 Durrumpore Plaza, N1 south towards Sefagamakato into the overnight roadwork, still queuing up through there. Joburg's N3 north backlogs coming through Gilooli. So from Van Buren onto that ramp to the N12 R24 East. That's very slow going this morning. Durban side, a breakdown a little bit earlier at Spaghetti Junction. Still there. It's on the N2 North just as you get up through the interchange. So watch for some delays building. Outside Cape Town, the N7 closed at Malmesbury. That's due to protesting. Expect some diversions and delays through Malmesbury this morning. And we've got a broken down vehicle on the N2 to watch out for near Borchards Quarry. Just a little bit slow coming through from Kyalicha towards that one. With your traffic update, I'm Rob Byrne.
2: Rob, back in 30 minutes. It's a Friday, but the KZN coastline is keeping things 50 shades of grey. Durban moves from 18 to 23, cloudy with light rain. Pietermaritzburg wakes up to misty around 12 degrees for PMB. Then just quickly turning our attention to Richards Bay, reaches 24 under mostly cloudy skies, while Port Shepstone sits on 23 with cloud cover and moderate coastal breeze as well. Inland Ladysmith, Newcastle, both starting at a chilly 9 before soaring to 28 degrees. The weather is doing a full costume change there. Tribeca reaches 19 with sunny intervals before evening cloud, while East London enjoying partial sunshine, 21. Cape Town clears into a sunny 18. Joburg warms up to 26. And Pretoria brings the brightest finish, sunny and warm at 28 degrees. Let's find out what's headlining in sport.
3: Good morning. Brooke punishes Pakistan for drop catch. No Khaleesi and Rassie reveals Bok team for All Blacks clash. And Verstappen signs new Red Bull contract. 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
2: Well, a hearty good morning to you on this very auspicious day on the Hindu calendar. 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That comes up a little later on the show. 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This is Lotus. We love it in the morning.
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You're listening to The Breakfast Express. It's Jabcheya Tera Jadu right here on your favorite frequency. We're coming to you throughout South Africa, worldwide, and www.lotusfm.co.za on this beautiful start to the weekend. Once again, a blessed Lakshmi Puja to everyone observing. May Mother Lakshmi fill your homes with light, peace, happiness, and prosperity. We'll bring you lots going on today on the show to tell you about. Of course, more of that coming up. But if you celebrate your birthday today, then a very happy birthday to you from the breakfast team.

0: Right, let's start here then, wishing Dan Chetty a happy birthday. Love from Sandra and Roy D.
1: Also wishing Cyrus a happy birthday. Love from Ramba Mudli and your family. Wishing Elaine Naika a very happy birthday from Savvy Naidu. Also daughter Vaneshri Naika of Yellowwood Park, a very happy birthday from Mum Pam Naidu.
0: Right, yeah, a couple of celebrity

0: birthdays today. We'll play some of her top tracks. That's Kanika Kapoor, Bhumika Chawla, as was the late Kenny Rogers. And then sadly, she did pass away over the weekend.
1: That's the late Hayden Panettiere.
0: From Heroes, right?
1: Yes.
0: Yeah, so Kool Aid Day, Men's Grooming Day, Poets Day included there. And an important one, Senior Citizens Day as well. This is the best way to wake up. Top of the morning to you. What? Let's recap what went down on the Spy the Lie contest Friday. Find out if the contestants are ready.
2: Ready.
3: Yes.
0: Statement one. The pedal-operated rubbish bin was invented by a woman. Statement two. The world's first permanent commercial bungee jumping site opened in Australia's Kawaru Bridge in 1988. Statement three. In 1893, New Zealand became the first self-governing country where women won the right to vote in parliamentary elections. Statement four, New Zealand has no native land snake species. And statement five, the modern bra fashioned from two handkerchiefs and a ribbon was invented by a woman.
1: Five.
2: Four.
3: One.
0: Final answers?
3: I'll go to three.
0: So Sheena's gone to three, Abavi's on four, and Yashika's on five. Your lie is statement two.
2: Oh.
0: Anyone wants a bonus point today? Twice. Okay. The statement is the world's first permanent commercial bungee jumping site opened in Australia's Kawarau Bridge in 1988.
1: I would say 1982.
0: Unfortunately not. Right. It is New Zealand, guys. Kawarau Bridge in 1988. The world's first permanent commercial bungee jumping site open. Right now, you've got nothing on me.
4: 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Ish. Yo. Listen. Listen. Treasure day, yo, yo. One beat, one drum, hear the sound. Let the rhythm move around. Beat is one, rhythm matters. Ish, sticker on, bring your beat. 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
0: Oh, we've got an urgent traffic matter to report right now from one of our peeps on the road at the moment. It's around the Gululis interchange, I'm led to believe. It's Niresh.
9: Hi, good morning, Tim. Just a quick one for Rob for the traffic in Johannesburg. There is a stationary vehicle just before Gululis, but he's in a blind spot. And a lot of us almost just hit this guy. He's standing with his triangle very close to his vehicle, so there's no way of seeing him. So, it's a really bad hazard. There's a high chance someone's about to hit this guy. So just before Gululis, there's a stationary vehicle. Thank you.
0: Right, thank you so much for that, Nivesh, for reporting that. We do appreciate it. Of course, please be aware if you're opening or getting into Gululis there, just a bit of a blind spot that could just creep up on you very, very fast.
8: Get up and go with the Breakfast Express.

0: What a beautiful song for you this Friday. It's Parichare Miel Mila. It's Vasantalu. This is K.S. Chitra's music right here on Lotus. Look at what's coming up. We'll look at some numbers on business that comes up in a bit. We'll also get what's headlining in sport. Who signed a new contract in F1? More details of that on its way right now. Rob will tell you how traffic is tracking.
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2: Good morning. Our top story, the M1 closure in Pretoria going northbound. It's a fatal crash in at Storumphill Road. Well, just before Storumphill, but the N4 is now closed completely at the N4, Emmet-Athenny and Hatfield exit. So you'll either come off and go into Hatfield, or you'll come off and take the N4 towards Emmet-Athenny down towards Vatamaya Street. Big backlog of traffic, as you can imagine, there on that section of the M1 routing north up into that closure. Come off somewhere, wherever you can, Grasfontein, Atterbury, Limwood, and get onto those alternative routes. The M1 south at Sefakamakato, the overnight roadworks have now been lifted and that traffic is flowing again, which is good news if you're coming from that Montana side this morning. The situation around Joburg's N3 is still badly backed up. The N3 queuing from Eland's interchange all the way to the link to the N12 East at Gilulie's interchange. A problem inside the interchange this morning as what's got that N3 all backed up. Now, if you're on the N3 corridor, leaving Durban up to Pietermaritzburg, crash near the Cliffdale area. Traffic very quickly grinding to a bit of a hold there. That's coming from Key Ridge onto Cliffdale. Cape Town, Baden Powell Drive, slow to Strandfontein Road this morning. Coming in from Mitchell's Plain, a little bit slower than you might be expecting. And the M2 between the airport and the M5 exit slow on your way to Central Cape Town. With your traffic update, I'm Rob Byrne.
0: Well, thank you, Rob. He's back in about 30 minutes to keep you posted on the roads. Just once again, just note about that vehicle broken down at the Gululis interchange. Let's go to Tracy Valaitham now and find out what's making headlines. Good morning.
3: Thanks, Rob. Very good morning. Five suspected drug dealers have been arrested following the discovery of an alleged drug manufacturing facility in Musina, Limpopo. The Western Cape High Court will today hear an urgent application brought by Umkhonto weSizwe Party and the United Africans Transformation appealing the interdict it granted against the impeachment committee. And former Pakistani Prime Minister Imran Khan has reportedly been returned to prison after receiving medical treatment in hospital under an order of the country's Supreme Court. Full news details at 7.
0: We'll start with cricket here. Now, Brooke punishes Pakistan for drop catch. No Khaleesi as Rassi reveals Bok team to take on the All Blacks. And then Verstappen signs new Red Bull contract.
4: Yes, indeed. He ended the speculation over his future by signing a contract extension with Red Bull until the end of the 2030 F1 season. The announcement made ahead of his home Grand Prix rules out reported moves to Mercedes or McLaren, with Verstappen revealing that retirement actually had been more realistic possibility than switching teams, and believes it was a good call.
5: I think it was the right call. I feel really good within the team. And we have a lot of belief that, we can, let's say, get back to the top in the coming years.
4: The Dutch Grand Prix returns with its fourth sprint weekend, featuring free practice and sprint qualifying today, sprint race and qualifying tomorrow, and the main race on Sunday. Ferrari has the most team wins at the event since returning in 2021. The circuit has shifted from the Red Bull dominance to McLaren's strength. Mercedes rookie Kimi Antonelli, who has 6 wins this season, will aim to challenge McLaren's grip on the track. In rugby, Springboks captain Siya Kolisi will miss the opening of rugby's greatest rivalry test against New Zealand due to hamstring injury. Rossi Erasmus has taken a precautionary approach, with Peter Steph de Toy named captain and Paul de Villiers brought in to replace Kolisi. Jasper Visser completes a powerful back row as the Springboks prepare to face the All Blacks tomorrow. De Toy will earn his 99th Springboks cap on Saturday, but Damon Delinde will go one better and hit the century after being selected at the inside. In cricket, Harry Brook punished Pakistan for dropping him at the start of his innings on Thursday with a quickfire 91 and strengthened England's grip on the first test, just missing out on a century. England were 366 for 8 at stumps of a rain-marred second day, 195 runs of Pakistan's mere first innings, 175. Rounding with football, Banyana have been drawn against Chinese Taipei, Ecuador and Uzbekistan in the 3 matches at the Women's World Cup playoff tournament in November and December. And coming up, Harry Kane grateful for his Golden Shoe Award and Mikel Arteta excited ahead of tonight's opening Premier League game. That's a wrap for this hour. For the Lotus FM sports team, I'm Pavna Govinda.
0: on the beach with your Breakfast Express angling report. Grab the rods. It's shaping up to be a promising weekend along the KZN coastline. On the North Coast, Garrick remained the headline act with snook and kuta available offshore when conditions allow. Live bait is producing while trolling fillets and lures also bring the reels to life. Around central Durban, anglers are reporting a healthy mix of garrick, snook, cob and keelback. Early morning is your best window before Saturday's heat and afternoon wind arrive. The South Coast is firing with big aggressive shad keeping the beaches busy. Garrick tuna and other game fish are also showing around Aliwal Shoal and nearby reefs. The sardines are still playing hide and seek, but lingering bait fish continue attracting predators. For Devon tide, Saturday brings low tide at approximately 10 past 5, high tide around midday and another near low around 6:20 p.m. Sunday's low is around 7:20 a.m. with high tide close to 1:50 p.m. Boaters, Saturday's early launch looks best. Return before the afternoon. Wind strengthens, particularly on the north and south coasts. Richards Bay anglers must also watch for possible late thunderstorms. Sunday turns cooler, so check the latest launch site conditions before heading out. Hook sharp, bait fresh, and fishing stories only slightly exaggerated. That's your weekend angling blitz. Now go bake some waves.
6: Well, certainly so. Let's find out now what's making waves as far as Express Business goes. We'll start here. For almost 10 years of negotiations, then India has approved additional fruit fly coal treatment options for South African citrus. The change gives exporters greater logistical flexibility and should help fruit arrive in better condition. Citrus exports earned about $2.53 billion in 2025, up 39% year on year. Now, this is, of course, a sweet breakthrough for growers, jobs and foreign earnings, but India currently takes only a small portion of our citrus, while tariffs of roughly 25 to 30% remain the real squeeze on the fruit. The door is now open. Now we must make the fruit affordable enough to walk through it. The Competition Commission will proceed against seven banks over alleged rand manipulation. BNP Paribas, JP Morgan, Chase, JP Morgan Bank, HSBC, Standard Americas, Investec Bank, Investec Limited, Standard Bank, First Rand Bank, Net Bank, among the banks that were cleared, of course, from this case. Now, after a decade of legal shadow boxing, the matter can finally move to the evidence stage. Important reminder, prosecution means allegations will be tested. It does not mean guilt has been established. Just on the stocks on the JSE, the All Share closed on 0.34% lower at 115,659, while the top 40 slipped 0.29% to 108,146. Some shares to just keep an eye on: Investec Limited, watch for reaction to the continuing Rand manipulation case and possible headline volatility. Standard Bank, First Rand and Net Bank. Court decision removes this particular legal overhang, which could support sentiment. Then the Cal Group, an indirect agriculture counter, to watch as citrus exports expand. But it's not a pure citrus play there. Grindrod, worth monitoring for any longer-term benefit from higher agricultural exports and logistical volumes as well. Let's get to your commodities and currencies. Now, the rand is trading at 16 rand 6 cents to the US dollar, 21 rand 92 to the pound sterling, and 18 rand 81 to the euro. In India, 1 rand is trading at 5 rupees 94. Sri Lanka, 20 rupees 50. And in Pakistan, 17 rupees 23. Mauritius, 2 rupees 88 is what your rand will fetch you. Cryptocurrency Bitcoin is trading at $74,507. Gold changing hands at $4,538. And the price of Brent crude oil is at $93.83 a barrel. So a bit going on today on the show. What's on our menu, Yashika?
4: In Express Comedy Today, comedian Jeff Allen warns men about what not to do.
6: That could be so generalized. What not to do. I hope he's got this list. But nevertheless, yes, what else is on our menu today?
4: It's Spy the Lie Friday, so get ready to play that at 7:15. And as Hindus observe the auspicious Lakshmi Puja, we'll bring you a special message from Guru Kriba Vayupuri.
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0: Someone's actually taken off an album. It's called Meat Bros. And it's Kanika Kapoor's birthday, Chitiya Kalaya, right here on Lotus FM. You're listening to The Breakfast Express. So, an interesting one. We do get some weird and wacky stories coming our way. Now, a political stunt in Mohale City used a stuffed giraffe's head to demonstrate the size of a massive sinkhole. But wildlife rescuers thought it was real and rushed to the scene. Sure. So only in South Africa can a pothole become a wildlife emergency. The roads are now so bad, your GPS doesn't say turn left. It says good luck, putti. Yeah, all jokes aside, emergency resources were wasted, yeah? Highlight service delivery, yes. But don't send rescuers on a safari. That doesn't exist. Let's get to Express Comedy today. And we are looking at Jeff Allen. It's Men's Grooming Day. So he warns men what not to do today. So, yeah, Jeff Allen now talking to us. Where did Jeff go now? Right, I'm going to find him in a moment. And bring that to you. All right. Okay. We'll get him for you in a moment.
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0: Express Comedy.
1: Amy says to me about a year ago, she goes, I want you to look into the waxing thing. That's what she said, sir. I want you to look into the waxing thing. Are you kidding me? Have we lost our minds as a culture? We spend billions of dollars to have somebody rip the hair out of our body by the root. That hurts. So full disclosure, I got waxed. I know. Tammy kept pushing it, pushing it, pushing it. She finally said the magic words. She said, I think it would be sexy on you. Look, my wife and I have been married 33 years. Sexy is not a word often used in our home. So I made a decision when she leaves town, I was going to surprise her. I said, I'm going to get waxed. So Michelle gets me all ready to go, lathered up, got a piece of tape there. She says, you ready? I said, yeah, you know. She goes, I've never had that happen. I tried to scream and nothing came out. That hurt so bad, I'm telling you. And then she starts to put another piece of tape on me and I can't. I ended up tapping out like a wrestler. I'm packing it. And then I found my voice. I said, no! Don't touch me. Ouch! I was going to quit. I really was. I was going to leave. And I looked in the mirror and I had this white strip. It looked like a name tag with no name on it. It was just... And all these weeds around it, you know? So you're locked in. I couldn't stop. Anyway, she just says, I could take my time. I go, don't take it. Just get it over with. So the next day, she came home from the road. I wanted to surprise her. So I went in the bathroom, put on some shorts. I took off my shirt. I'm standing there in shorts, no shirt, trying to get her to notice while we're conversing. She looks at me. She says, are you having a stroke? No. She goes, oh, what'd you do? I said, I got waxed. Ew. That's not the reaction I was looking for. What's the ooh? She goes, oh, God. Put a shirt on. It's creeping me out. She goes, you look like Patrick from SpongeBob, Jeff.
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0: What a beautiful song, Saranga Daria. It's Sai Pallavi featured on this one. And what a talented dancer. She is a doctor by profession. Right, yeah, so a blessed Varalakshmi Vratam to all Hindus tuned in today. May Mother Lakshmi bless your homes with prosperity, your hearts with peace, and your families with love, good health, and happiness. From me, O'Neill, and the Breakfast Express team, and the Lotus FM family as well. 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Vanakkam.
1: And the avid listeners of Breakfast Express. Today, Hindu women, adorning beautiful and brightly coloured saris the world over, will engage in the much-awaited Varalakshmi Viratham. Although Goddess Lakshmi is worshipped every day, the Friday before the full moon in the month of Adi is considered one of the most astrologically auspicious time in the year, a period governed by Sukra Bhagwan of Venus, the planet of beauty, wealth, luxury and relationships, all synonymous with Goddess Varalakshmi. Resplendent in a red sari, Goddess Varalakshmi holds the promise of material fulfillment and contentment. Her expression is always calm and always loving. Varalakshmi Viratham is primarily observed by girls who seek blessings for good husbands and married women who seek blessings for the well-being of their families, particularly their husband's health and longevity. By worshipping Varalakshmi, devotees receive the blessings of Ashtalakshmi, the eight manifestations of the goddess representing the different aspects of wealth, prosperity and well-being. The spiritual significance of the observance goes beyond ritual. It embodies devotion, gratitude, feminine divinity and the power of prayer. Spiritually, Mother Varalakshmi represents Adi Parashakti, the primordial feminine energy that animates and sustains the universe. And worshipping her is an act of connecting with this cosmic energy. But more importantly, the ritual affirms that the feminine divine exists in women as the source and the nurturers and sustainers of life. In essence, Varalakshmi Viratham is not just about asking for material wealth. It is about filling the heart with divine spiritual abundance and living a life of purpose, peace and spiritual prosperity. A happy Varalakshmi Viratham to everyone. Mikka Mikka Nandri. Shukriya.

0: 6:59, it's a beautiful song. Well, it certainly does resonate, does it not? Om Jai Lakshmi Mata. And it's quite auspicious that it also happens during Women's Month as well. So we've got another round of Spy the Live Friday that's still coming up right here on the show. We'll look at your weather, traffic and sport headlines.
1: Durban, the promenade is calling and the purple wave is taking over the East Coast. 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
0: This is the best way to wake up, top of the morning to you. It's 7 o'clock with the latest news. Now here's Tracy Valiathan.
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4: 7 o'clock in the morning, five suspected drug dealers have been arrested following the discovery of an alleged drug manufacturing facility in Musina, Limpopo. Police said drugs with an estimated street value of more than 600 million rand were confiscated during the operation. The arrests were made during a major police operation that began last night and is still underway. Police spokesperson Malesela Ledwaba has confirmed that five suspects have been arrested so far in connection with the bust. Limpopo Provincial Police Commissioner Major General Jan Skippers is leading the operation. The Western Cape High Court will today hear an urgent application brought by Umkhonto weSizwe Party and the United African Transformation appealing the interdict it granted against the impeachment committee. Last month, the court halted the impeachment hearings pending the review of Section 89 independent panel report. The report is scheduled to be heard in September. Here's MKP lawyer Thabo Kwinana on MKP's urgent application.
5: The normal process with all appeals is that as the decision was a decision of the full bench of the High Court, of the Western Cape High Court, therefore the appeal should have been made to the Supreme Court of Appeal in Bloemfontein. If you wanted, if our clients wanted to appeal an SCA decision, then such appeal would lie to the Constitutional Court. In this process, the Constitutional Court has refused a direct appeal to the Constitutional Court. In other words, it said go back and follow the normal process in which all the appeals must follow.
4: The ANC Neisner in the Western Cape has confirmed that two of their members were shot dead by a lone gunman last night. The latest killings occurred just hours after Ward 8 councillor and former Neisner mayor Aubrey Tsengwa was gunned down on Wednesday evening. Tsengwa was traveling home when he was shot and killed while sitting in his vehicle near Concordia. According to reports, the two ANC members were attacked at the home of one of the victims a short distance from where Tsengwa was murdered. Three others were with Tsengwa when he was killed. One of the passengers were wounded and hospitalized. The residents and faith leaders of Westbury and surrounding areas are expected to march to the Gauteng provincial legislature today over rampant gang violence in the area. The march will be led by ACDP City of Joburg mayoral candidate Bishop Dalton Adams, where a memorandum of demands will be handed over to the Premier as well as the city's mayor. They're calling for local state of disaster to be declared under the Disaster Management Act of 2002. Bishop Adams says the declaration of a local state of disaster will provide a coordinated, well-funded approach to dealing with the crisis.
6: The Disaster Management Act enables all the different departments, all the security clusters, everything that pertains to the needs that must be done in this community holistically. So you're talking about safety, you're talking about stability, you're talking about economic development, you're talking about school safety. It's a myriad of things that a Disaster Management Act actually allows to be done. And the reason why I came up with this decision was because the community is under siege and we want them to come in with the community, with the faith leaders, everybody working together.
4: Former Pakistani Prime Minister Imran Khan has reportedly been returned to prison after receiving medical treatment in hospital after an order of the country's Supreme Court Khan's legal team says his health has deteriorated while in custody, claiming that he has suffered significant vision loss in his right eye. The government has insisted he had no condition requiring immediate medical treatment. The BBC's Caroline Davies has the details.
7: This represents the most significant relief Mr. Khan has been given by the courts since he was imprisoned 3 years ago on charges he says are politically motivated. The judges made their decision after considering a medical report that highlighted his fluctuating blood pressure, anxiety, and palpitations. The court also allowed him a family visit for the first time in months. The sudden court order has led to speculation that there are political manoeuvres behind the scenes between the former Prime Minister's PTI party and Pakistan's powerful military and intelligence services. This is not something either side has commented on.
4: Your top story at 7 o'clock this morning. Five suspected drug dealers have been arrested following the discovery of an alleged drug manufacturing facility in Musina, Limpopo. I'm Tracy Valitham. Stay tuned. Headlines at 7:30.
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9: South African golfer Charles Schwartzel produced perhaps the strangest water hazard ever at LIV Golf. His ball rolled into a pond and TV footage appeared to show a fish grabbing it and swimming off.
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9: 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That's the first time a golfer had shouted, "Four!" 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
12: Morning, no change from Pretoria. N1 North remains closed at the N4 Emila-Flenny-Split. That's due to a fatal collision between the N4 and Storumphill. There's a really big backlog of traffic this morning heading up the N1. Queues back as far as sort of Atterbury Road territory as you line up, and the only option is to come off and turn to Hatfield or turn out to Vartamau Street using the N4. So major delays. Try to avoid the N1 North through the N4. Look for some alternative routes. Southbound very heavy, I guess, with a combination of roadworks and some onlookers at that crash. Big queues from Montana, moving through Storumphill past the crashing down towards the N4. And the N4 inbound from Vartamau under pressure as well. Staying in Pretoria, crash on the mighty Mopoli Highway at XX. That's heavy. I was shot this morning. Trans Aronia through the tunnel down to Fom Hag, and that side of Pretoria very slow as well. And Joburg, major delays on the N3 going north from Elon's interchange onto the N12 east through Galulis. There's a crash near Van Buren and then a breakdown inside Galulis, which is causing that backlog. Now, Durban through Pietermaritzburg, a crash and a breakdown at Cliffdale this morning, so you'll join a queue that's built up through there. A breakdown on the N2 north after Spaghetti Junction, so that's heavy coming up from the M7 Bluff exit side. And Cape Town, the M5, under a lot of pressure for a Friday morning. Motorists sitting between Kenilworth and a racecourse road and the N1 Coburg interchange. With your traffic update, I'm Rob Byrne.
0: Well, thank you for that, Rob. Let's have a look at the weather blitz now. The sun's already up across most of the country. Cape Town's still waiting, though. Sunrise set for around 18 minutes past 7. Now, your maximums. Durban reaches 23 today. Watch out for some light rain. Pietermaritzburg tops out at 21 with some lingering morning fog and cloud. Richards Bay reaching 24, while Port Shepstone gets to 23. Watch that moderate coastal breeze. Ladysmith, Newcastle warms up sharply to 28. Tribeca reaching 19. East London, 21. Cape Town clears into sunny 18. Johannesburg warms up to 26, while Pretoria brings the sunshine at 28 degrees. That's your 7 a.m. weather blitz. Let's find out what's headlining in sport.
13: Good morning. Kane receives second European Golden Shoe Award. The MTN 8 semi-finals kick off this weekend. Gunners begin their Premier League title defense and ahead of his home Grand Prix, Verstappen signs a new contract. Details at 7:30.
0: All right, it's a blessed Lakshmi Puja to all those observing. It's Friday, the 21st of August, 2026. Vanakkam, namaste, namaskaram, salam, saubona, dumelang to you, Mzanzi. We've got Spy the Lie coming up next. The

0: to the max.
1: Shake it to the max.
0: Please just rewind.
1: Let me shake it to the max. Right, some cool tunes, yeah. Shake it to the max. And if you hear this song, then you go on, bend your back, go on, bend your knees, baby. Shake it to the max. Yeah, you know the words. You can certainly sing along. On your way to school, it's cool today. A couple of things going on. If you celebrate your birthday today, a very happy birthday to you from the Express team. You celebrate it with Kanika Kapoor. We're going to be playing some of her top tracks. Bhumika Chawla and late Kenny Rogers, who will feature today on the In Car Classic. We've also got Men's Grooming Day. Is Yashika falling off a chair? I'm just trying to worry about her now. So it's also Poets Day, and it's Senior Citizens Day today. So I hope maybe or your senior citizens groups, you are doing something to celebrate that today.
2: I think that's a Yashika Day.
3: So mean,
1: hey.
3: That's,
1: hey, that's don't be mean low. To my that producer. She worked yesterday in the afternoon. I got a call from Nilofa to say, is it possible that we could use on more of the stand-ins when the normal producer is not there?
2: Oh, I heard her saying. I'm so happy to be here. So, yeah.
1: Oh. Why didn't you record that moment?
3: We have it.
1: Yeah. Oh, you do?
3: On the recording.
1: Sure, man. Yeah, sure. Right. You are on tape. Hey, just take note of.
3: I was happy to be there. I'm sure you'll share me.
1: Oh, gosh.
2: Only because you are so chilled. That's why.
1: All right. You must be like, gosh, this is, what are we doing here? 60Ks. Right. I'm not saying I always break the speed limit, but yeah, it is Breakfast Radio, and we are here to jumpstart your morning. And we're getting to the Spy the Lie contest now. Anyone ready to play today?
3: Okay. Yes.
1: Yes.
2: Yes.
1: Oh, that didn't sound like a good yes. Okay, I'm not buying that at all.
3: Whether we're ready or not, the points are so difficult to come by.
1: Ready
3: no
1: or not,
3: points.
1: Yeah, I come. Right on. So, let's get into it then. It is time for Spy the Lie. Let's examine the scoreboard. I think I'm perched comfortably on 6 points. Mm-hmm. Bavi has 0. Sheena's got 0. She's from Mzinto. It's kind of rhymes. Yash is got 0 as well. Don't feel bad. Indians invented 0.
2: Hey, now I know how they feel.
1: All right. So Bobby delivers the sports scores, but apparently cannot score here. Sheena keeps the program technically perfect, but her lie detector is still buffering. And Yash produces the entire show except so far a single point.
3: Oh, yeah. Oh, look at that.
2: Ouch.
1: Powell. Ladies, before you report me to the CCMA, today's another opportunity to break that duck.
3: Okay.
1: Right? So you'll hear 5 fascinating statements, but one, dare I say, is a lie.
3: No clues?
1: Don't try to keep eye contact with me. There's no clues in my eyes.
3: Oh.
1: I don't like ladies looking at me. Okay.
3: Really?
2: That's a lie. Really? Is that one of the lies?
3: Whether you like it or not, it's going
1: to
3: happen.
1: Right. Let's get to the statements now. Statement one. Oh, you can play as well. 071-613-7803. Statement one.
3: Okay.
1: Potatoes originated in the Andes of South America around modern-day Peru. Statement two, margarine was invented in France in 1869 as an affordable alternative to butter for the armed forces. Statement three, under the 1846 Treaty of Amritsar, the British transferred Kashmir to Raja Gulab Singh. He bought it for 7.5 million rupees. Statement four, the English word khaki comes from the Urdu word meaning dust colored. And statement five, the very first Comrades Marathon was run in 1925 from Peter Maritzburg to Durban.
2: One.
3: Repeat number five, please.
1: The very first Comrades Marathon was run in 1925 from Peter Maritzburg to Durban.
3: Five.
2: Two.
1: Two for Bavi. One for Sheena, five for Yashika, who is outstanding a challenge. So whatever you'd like her to do from everything she's saying now, maybe you can certainly put that out. We're looking forward to hearing your answers.
0: Every nation leaves something behind. A song. A poem. A painting. A performance. A story. This is ours. Join us as we honor the creators shaping South Africa's future at the National Arts and Culture Awards 2026. 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
4: Durban, the promenade is calling and the purple wave is taking over the East Coast. It's time to lace up for the Hollywood Bets Durban 10-kilometer road race on Sunday, 30 August. 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The Hollywood Bets Durban 10-kilometer road race, brought to you by SABC Sports.
1: We are playing the game of Spy the Lie Friday. Loads of answers coming in as I talk to you. Potatoes originated in the Andes of South America around modern-day Peru. Statement 2, margarine was invented in France in 1869 as an affordable alternative to butter for the armed forces. Statement 3, under the 1846 Treaty of Amritsar, the British sold Kashmir to Raja Gulab Singh for 7.5 million rupees. Statement 4, the English word khaki comes from the Urdu word meaning dust colored. And statement 5, the very first Comrades Marathon was run in 1925 from Peter Maritzburg to Durban.
3: Lots of answers coming through. 3 for Shax as well as Charmaine Tilakdari. 3 for Sheila as well. Gary is going with 5. 4 for Jineshan. 5 for AB. Ibrahim is saying it's 3. 5 for Daya as well as Susan. 1 for Krish. Azmi is going with 5. Sanjay 3. Suresh is going with no answer there. Rushen is saying 5 as well. Indrani 2, 5 for Mervin, 5 for Tej, 4 for Keshni, 5 for Raj. Ravi is going with 1 as well as Selvi and Sharma Bechu. 3 for Verni. Chowdhury is going with 2 and his dad is going with 4. 5 for Priscilla, 3 for Molly and Pixie, 5 for Lavi and Joburg, 1 for Ishare, 5 for Namita as well as Gobi. Annette Premlal 2, Jane 1, Danpal and Regina 2, Fatima Yunus 3, Kajal says it's 2. Lots of answers still coming through.
1: Right, Yohara going with 3, Mrs. Pillay in Buklu. Pupsi says 5, Rani going with the answer 1, Tonti going with 3. As far as the answers go, they're just streaming through. Bully says 3, Ramba Budli 2, Roshni 2, Melvin 2 as well. So those are your answers today. Let's get to it now. The dramatic reveal is about to happen. Are we ready? Are we ready?
5: No. Mm-hmm.
1: Okay. All right. Okay. Y'all have breakfast today.
5: Yes.
1: Okay. Right. Yeah. So, under the 1846 Treaty of Amritsar, the British sold Kashmir to Raja Gulab Singh for 7.5 million rupees. Mm-hmm.
3: Okay.
5: Okay.
1: Mm-hmm. All right. Statement 4, the English word khaki comes from the Urdu word meaning dust colored. And its deeper roots in Persia. Mm. So they got khaki from us.
3: Okay.
1: Just to let you know.
3: Okay.
1: I did not ask you for commentary, Ashika. You are contested.
3: I'm happy the listeners
1: no.
3: Understand.
1: No, no. We did not ask you. You're not supposed to speak now. You are a contestant. Okay? So now let's come to what we left with. Unfortunately, we have to say this. Margarine was invented in France in 1869 as an affordable alternative to butter for the armed forces and ordinary people. Okay. That leaves Sheena and Yashika, who stand a chance of getting 2 points. Should we take a break?
2: Maybe.
3: Opposite.
2: I'm feeling hot now.
1: Feeling hot?
2: Yeah.
1: Sure, man. Right. Let's tell you that, ladies and gentlemen, statement 5, you're lied today.
3: Oh, wow.
1: Yeah,
3: loads
1: of
3: people. Please do not go for the bonus point. Let us go for the bonus.
1: Anyone want a bonus point?
3: Yes.
1: Yes.
3: No, I have to go first because I guessed it.
2: I need to object to this.
1: Why?
2: Because when we were talking about it during the break, Bhavna was Googling it.
1: Right. No, okay. I wasn't Googling it. Okay. I cannot then. I cannot so go I for a bonus
3: no.
1: point.
3: No. She asked no, me about my no, continuing engagement.
1: I've got to eliminate everyone
3: sorry,
1: from a bonus.
3: The bonus points goes to others when you get it wrong.
1: Oh.
3: If I guess it, I get the bonus point.
1: No, you did not. Get
3: I'm,
1: the.
3: I'm saying I want the bonus
1: oh,
3: point.
1: You want the bonus point.
3: Yeah.
5: Okay. Can oh. let it go for it?
1: Okay, she's going to pull away from y'all now. Right, okay, let's have you go for the bonus point. It is your first choice. Why is that statement incorrect?
3: I know you all told me not to pick on the year, but I am going to. I think it's 1921.
5: Oh, my God. She got it right.
1: Right, yeah. So let's just say that would be correct.
2: God, finally.
1: 3 points. 3 points for Yashika. That means Bhavna and Sheena are in a spot of bother. 7:23, the music part continues.

0: It's very catchy, this one. Cool tune. It is Tasadia. Lotus FM, the Breakfast Express from Ma Inti Bangaram. And it is Kanika Kapoor's birthday, so you heard Baby Doll before that. Of course, we'll be celebrating the birth date of Kenny Rogers coming up on the In-Car Classic that's set for a little later this morning. Right now, let's go to the newsroom. Tracy Valaitham is standing by with the latest headlines.
1: Thanks, so a very good morning. The National Coloured Congress leader and Member of Parliament, Fadil Adams, returns to the witness stand this morning at the Madlanga Commission. Police in Knysna in the Western Cape have launched a manhunt following the killing of two men last night. And President Cyril Ramaphosa will this morning host his Zimbabwean counterpart, Emmerson Mnangagwa, for the fourth session of the South Africa-Zimbabwe Bi-National Commission in Pretoria. Full news details at 8.
2: Express Traffic.
3: Good morning. Pretoria's M1 North remains closed between the N4 Emalahleni Highway and Stormfall Road. That's due to a fatal crash that happened earlier this morning. Traffic is extremely heavily backed up all the way back through to Gasfontein across all lanes. Absolutely solid. That's going north into the closure where you come off at the N4, go to Hatfield or go out to Vatamau Street. Nowhere else to go. Get off it before you get caught in. That is the call. N4 inbound from Vatamau towards the M1 and the M1 south coming from Montana down towards the N4. Heavy backlogs there as well. Joburg's N3 running north up into Galuli stays heavy. Earlier crash at Van Buren's being cleared, but there's a backlog just moving through towards Galuli, so particularly to hop onto that N12 east towards the airport side. If you're driving out of Durban to Pietermaritzburg, a crash and a breakdown at Cliffdale. The breakdown's been cleared, but the crash is still there, so heading up from Kearage, that's all very busy. In Cape Town, a crash on the N7 north at Bosman's Dam Road. Traffic coming out of Goodwood is heavily backed up on the way through towards that Edgemead area. M5 is heavy this morning to Coburg Interchange and the elevated freeway, queuing as you get into the city centre. With your traffic update, I'm Rob Byrne.
0: Well, thank you, Rob. He's back in about 30 minutes. It's amazing what the temps are doing. It's been bumped up really hot yesterday in Johannesburg. Maybe just confusing a bit of the flora, because the trees are already sprouting. So you normally have to wait a little before, you know, significantly things change and become a lot warmer as well. Let's get into Express Sport now. And Kane receives second European Golden Shoe Award. The MTN 8 semi-finals kick off this weekend. Pirates and Sundowns in action there. Gunners begin their Premier League defense tonight. Can you believe that? And they will be playing a newly promoted team. And Verstappen, yeah, good old Max, he signs a new contract with his team.
4: Yes, he ended speculation over his future by extending his Red Bull contract until 2030, ruling out moves to Mercedes and McLaren. He said retirement was a more realistic alternative than changing teams. The Dutch Grand Prix kicks off its fourth sprint weekend with the main race on Sunday. Ferrari has the most wins in Zandvoort, while McLaren currently holds the advantage since the circuit's 2021 return. Mercedes rookie Kimi Antonelli will look to challenge them. Practice one is at 12 p.m. today. In football news, Arsenal begin the Premier League title defence tonight against newly promoted Coventry City at the Emirates. The reigning champions are favourites to retain the title after an impressive 3-0 Community Shield win over Manchester City. Frank Lampard's Coventry, meanwhile, arrive in top flight after winning last season's championship. And for the Gunners, boss Mikel Arteta was excited ahead of tonight.
5: I feel good, different, hopefully better. More excited than ever. Hungrier than ever, and I cannot wait to start the Premier League at home in front of our supporters and have a great performance and win the match.
4: Back home, the MTN 8 semi-finals kick off this weekend with a two-leg knockout format featuring Orlando Pirates versus Sekhukhune United and Mamelodi Sundowns versus Golden Arrows. Both ties are highly anticipated as defending champions Pirates chase a historic fifth consecutive MTN crown, while Mamelodi Sundowns aim to reclaim domestic knockout supremacy. Elsewhere, Harry Kane received the second European Golden Shoe of his career, claiming the award after scoring 36 goals in the Bundesliga last season and was grateful.
6: just want to thank, you know, FC Bayern, all the staff here, the coach, my teammates, because without them, you know, I wouldn't be standing up here with this. There's a lot of hard work that goes into a season, a lot of training, a lot of meetings, a lot of individual recovery. From my point of view, I try and put myself in the best situation to help the team. And obviously being the number nine is to score the goals most of the time. So extremely proud to win this award again.
4: Kane and Bayern will take on Dortmund tomorrow in the DFL Super Cup. That's a wrap for this hour for the Lotus FM sports team. I'm Bhavna Govinder.
0: Right, yeah, big one for Gunners supporters tonight as the EPL kicks off as well. We'll chat a bit more about that a little later, just looking at the season and the chances that Arsenal will have to retain their title. Let's get to Express Business now. We'll start here. We're looking at a couple of things. Firstly, this one: India has approved additional fruit fly coal treatment options for South Africa's citrus. The change gives exporters greater logistical flexibility and should help fruit arrive in better condition. Citrus exports earned about $2.53 billion in 2025, up 31% year on year. Then the Competition Commission will proceed against seven banks over alleged RAN manipulation. They are BNP Paribas, JP Morgan Chase, JP Morgan Bank, and HSBC, the Standard America's Investec Bank and Investec Limited. Those banks that have been cleared are Standard, First RAN, and NetBank. So after a decade of legal shadow boxing, the matter can finally move forward or towards the evidence. Important reminder, prosecution means allegations will be tested. It does not mean guilt has been established. We do know the rand is highly undervalued. The all share closed at 0.3% lower yesterday, and the top 40 slipped by 0.29%. As far as the JSE goes, the biggest gainer amongst the large caps was Anglo Gold, up 5.85%, now at 1,803 rand a share there, and PHP 16.09% down to 20 rand 81. Let's look at how your currency is faring. The Mandelas are trading at 16 rand and 6 cents to the US dollar, 21 rand 92 to the pound sterling, and 18 rand 81 to the euro. In India, 1 rupee is trading at 5 rupees 94, Sri Lanka 20 rupees 15, Pakistan 17 rupees 23, and in Mauritius 2 rupees 88. Looking at the cryptocurrency, Bitcoin $74,507. Gold is changing hands at $4,538. And the price of Brent crude oil, $93.83 a barrel. Well, top of the morning to you on the Breakfast Express. We'll bring you another angling report just after 8:30 for those that are looking to be out and about this weekend. Nothing wrong with that. Actually love the weekends if I can get a chance to get my toes in between the sand. Lots more to tell you about, but we'll be jamming to the hot mix that comes up in a bit.
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0: How's it, O'Neill? You can tell from the hot mix that it's a Friday and a bumper sports weekend too. Happy Varalakshmi Day to you and everyone else celebrating. Thanks, Yuven in Johannesburg.
1: Thank you, Yuven.
2: How's it, O'Neill? Good show. Just looking for the Inter Classic. I think you carried away today with everything. But anyway, keep the passion.
1: Right, yeah, cool stuff. Thank you for that. Lots of love for the hot mix today. Shamila enjoying it as well.
3: As well as Marlene and Daya.
1: Right, cool stuff. Yeah, we're bumping up your weekend. That's what we look to do. We look to make your day. It was a bit of Tektronix. Joe Manda got a love for you. Inner City, big fun. Akia Gulab, Bala Bala Baby, Rangilo Marodol. Now we played you Shararat from Darundar as Durandar, I beg your pardon. And we also played you Baby Don't Hurt Me. So yeah, a bit of cool tunes to get you going today. Just checking out a couple of things coming up. We will bring you that In-Car Classic in a mo. So we're looking forward to playing you there. That. A couple of things going on that I thought I'd share with you. We'll do that after this.
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1: On top of the morning to you, wherever you might be locked into Lotus, a couple of things that caught my attention. One is the MTV VMAs have dropped the best Afro beats from the 2026 nominations. After Tyler won the category twice in a row, MTV hasn't linked its decision to her victories, but the timing has certainly raised a few eyebrows, real or otherwise. Mzansi wins twice and suddenly the whole category disappears. That's the award show version of losing two games, grabbing the ball and saying, I'm going home.
3: Yeah.
1: So that one is a bit of a bother. And then you might like this one, Yashika. You've not been to China as yet, have you not?
3: No.
1: Right, yeah. So commuters on China's Nanjing Metro received an unexpected seafood delivery.
3: Okay.
1: When dozens of live eels escaped from a passenger's bucket and started slithering across the carriage. Imagine if that happened on the Gau train.
3: No.
1: Passengers initially thought they were snakes. Imagine trying to tap your travel card while breakfast is escaping beneath the seats. The metro says aquatic products must be properly sealed. Somewhere in Durban, the sardines are

0: A very catchy tune, this one. Really liking it. Timuru Kata Dadi. Lotus FM, the Breakfast Express. Top of the morning to you, wherever you might be locked in. We'll bring you an in-car classic special birthday shout-out going down to Pubana Gounden, who turns 14 today. And it comes from you, from your dad as well, Thegan, and your mum. Hope you have an amazing day. Extended weather forecast. We'll look at what Saturday, Sunday holds true for you. We'll update your traffic as well. We'll bring you the latest sport headlines. It's 8 o'clock with the latest news now. Here's Tracy Valitham.
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3: 8 o'clock. Good morning. The National Coloured Congress leader and member of Parliament, Fadil Adams, returns to the witness stand this morning at the Madlanka Commission. The commission yesterday adjourned for Adams to listen to recordings of his interactions with the Investigation Directorate Against Corruption, IDAC. He's a central figure in the Section 27 affidavit that was used to investigate and subsequently prosecute seven crime intelligence officials. Sibatle Mota reports.
4: Proceedings were adjourned early yesterday to give Fadil Adams an opportunity to listen to recordings of his conversations with the Investigation Directorate Against Corruption. Madlanga Commission evidence leader says the recordings will deal with the Section 27 affidavit, its supplementary affidavits, and the A1 annexures. They say the recordings include discussions about the supplementary affidavits, which will be presented alongside the relevant documents when the recordings are played. Adams will then have an opportunity to identify and address any information from the recordings that he wishes to include in his testimony. I am Sibahle Mota in Pretoria.
3: Police in Knysna in the Western Cape have launched a manhunt following the killing of two men last night. The ANC Knysna has confirmed that both victims were members of their party. The latest killing comes almost 24 hours after ANC councillor Aubrey Sengwa was also Knysna's former mayor, was shot and killed. Segri Chetty reports.
5: Police spokesperson Novella Potelwa says reports indicate that the two deceased persons, aged 47 and 48, were in a vehicle in Bongani when they came under fire at around 9 o'clock last night. She says the provincial serious violent crimes detective team that had been investigating Tsengwa's death on Wednesday night has since been reinforced. She added that the motive for both shootings remains the subject of a police investigation. The ANC Knysna has since confirmed that the latest killings involved another two of their members.
3: President Cyril Ramaphosa will this morning host his Zimbabwean counterpart, President Emmerson Mnangagwa, for the fourth session of the South Africa-Zimbabwe Bi-National Commission in Pretoria. The two leaders are expected to review progress in implementing existing bilateral commitments and to identify opportunities to further strengthen relations between South Africa and Zimbabwe. Established in April 2015, the BNC serves as the central, rather, mechanism for managing and advancing the strategic partnership between South Africa and Zimbabwe. To date, more than 33 agreements and memoranda of understanding have been concluded between the two countries across various areas of cooperation. A United States Army battalion is reportedly offering soldiers an unusual incentive to re-enlist for 4 days of additional leave to play the latest version of the popular video game Grand Theft Auto. The highly anticipated new release in the long-running gaming franchise is scheduled to launch in November. The BBC's Jacob Evans has the details.
6: The Grand Theft Auto franchise is one of the most successful and influential in gaming history. The last edition came out 13 years ago, and fans have been desperately waiting for the newest release, GTA 6. With the offer of a few days extra leave, the US Army's 9th Brigade Engineer Battalion is hoping to capitalise on the excitement. So far, 20 of the 130 eligible troops have said yes to the deal. In exchange for the extra holiday, they'll have to commit to at least 2 more years in the Army.
3: Back home, after years of pollution and neglect, residents of Shallcross, south of Durban, are taking matters into their own hands. The community is rallying together this weekend for a cleanup campaign aimed at restoring pride to the area. Residents say cleaner streets are not just about beautification, but about creating safer and healthier neighborhoods. Director of local non-profit company, the 100 Strongmen's Movement, Marcus Richards, says they are calling on residents to take ownership and work together.
7: Over the years, the entire upper part of Shawcross has been declining from a gentrification point of view and from a vegetative point of view and a dumping point of view, to an extent where many, many parts of Shawcross literally look like an abandoned mining town from back in the good old days in the West, if I may use that description. And it is actually impacting people socially, morally, and economically, where Shawcross has now declined to a point where people actually say that it's not a good environment and a good place to live in, number one. Number two, not a good place to invest in.
3: Your top story at 8 o'clock this morning. The National Coloured Congress leader and member of Parliament, Fadil Adams, returns to the witness stand this morning at the Madlanga Commission. I'm Tracy Vilay, the more news at 9.
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9: Thank you, O'Neill. 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
0: Fantastic, Pat. You just scored 12 out of 12.
9: What?
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11: Much better news from Pretoria. The M1 North has been reopened after that earlier crash before Stormfall this morning. Boy, it caused a major backlog, but all lanes are open and that traffic is moving through. Staying in Pretoria, crash on the mighty Montpolly Highway at XX this morning, still slowing traffic leaving Shoshenguve. Joburg's entry north, under pressure, up into Galoolies. It's heavy this morning from Germiston up through Bedford. It's a breakdown inside Galoolies as you come off that entry north and want to turn towards Boksburg or the airport. If you're driving from Germiston, Alberton for flight connections, make sure you've got plenty of time to get through. Durban, a crash on the N2 northbound at the ramp to Queen Nundy Drive. Left lane closed there. Crash at Cliffdale on your way to Pietermaritzburg is still with us, and there's still a backlog going up into that scene from Cliffdale. Cape Town, just a bit of pressure on the M5. It's a broken down truck this morning, stuck just north of the N2, going up towards Maitland. So that run up from Rondebosch, Kenilworth side, very heavy, and the traffic stays heavy into the Coburg interchange once you've got past that obstruction. N1 inbound to Sable looking quite slow, and usual backlogs coming on the M3 this morning off from Newlands towards UCT. With your traffic update, I'm Rob Byrne.
0: Well, thank you for that, Rob. Let's have a look at a couple of things now. Rob, of course, joining us again around about 8:30. The weekend is arriving with a wardrobe crisis. I kid you not. Saturday wants shorts and sunscreen. Sunday's reaching for the jersey. Durban enjoying clear 26 on Saturday before clouds move in with a cooler 23 by Sunday. PMB turns up the oven, 32. And windy on Saturday, dropping sharply to 24 on Sunday. Richards Bay goes even bigger at a scorching 34 degrees. I warn you, with possible afternoon thunderstorms, typical tropical weather, then tumbles to just 22 on Sunday. Port Shepstone moves from a warm 28 to 22, while Ladysmith falls from a sunny 29 on Saturday to a cool 20 on Sunday. Newcastle reaches 27, followed by sunny but cooler 20 degrees Sunday. Qabeqa keeps things chilled and cheerful, sunny at 18 on Saturday, 19 on Sunday. East London, 23 and 20. Then Cape Town gets patchy Saturday showers and 18 degrees, but clears beautifully to 21 on Sunday. Joburg enjoys 24 on Saturday before a weak front delivers a cold, windy 16 degrees on Sunday. Gauteng, do not pack away that jacket as yet, as much as the trees are sprouting. Such a beautiful sight. Pretoria escapes the drama, holding a steady, warm 28 degrees across both ways. So that's the weekend outlook. Heat and possible thunderstorms in Richards Bay, strong winds around Pietermaritzburg, showers in Cape Town, and a chilly Sunday surprise for Johannesburg. What's headlining in sport?
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0: Legends on Lotus FM. It is what be the birthday of Kenny Rogers, and teaming up there with Dolly Parton, taking you back to 1982. The song was written by Bee Gees, Barry Robin and Maurice Gibb. And the song originally crafted as an R&B tune meant for Marvin Gaye, who had passed on as well. A bit of a throwback there, taking you to 1982. This is The Breakfast Express. We love it in the morning.
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1: Some crimes don't just make headlines, they change a nation. 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The South African Serial, Tuesdays at 6 p.m. Stream it live on SABC Plus. 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
3: Well, top of the morning to you. This is the Breakfast Express. We're coming to you throughout South Africa. Well, it is a Friday, an auspicious one as well. So a couple of things going down that I was just thinking about. I read the other day, believe it or not, that the divorce rate is the highest in the world in Spain, in Portugal, in places like Italy, Greece, like 70%.
4: What?
3: Yeah, 70%. That rate is just upward of 60. So it kind of says, if we're going to, you know, tie the knot or be married, is there something that needs to be done? What is happening in those countries that is taking it to that rate?
5: Yeah. I wonder.
6: I would say those countries are like some of the happiest countries, or they claim to be.
5: Is that a warning to Ronaldo?
3: It could be, but like I'm saying, I mean, he's gone. He's done the right thing. He's kind of been with a partner, and they've gone out for a long time. And when they decided that they would, although there were even children around, maybe that's something that could work.
6: Mm-hmm.
3: Yeah, you know, maybe he could only have one marriage at a time. He's first married to football. Now he's retired. Now he's married to that's how it goes.
7: Love and marriage, love and marriage go together like a horse and carriage. Tell you, brother, you can't have one without the other. Love and
3: right now, according to a new study published in Family Relations, married couples who exercise together report better communication, fewer serious arguments, and a stronger ability to resolve conflict. Researchers studied data from 1,693 young married couples across, this is where it might be tainted a bit, the United States of America, looking at whether exercising together specifically links to how couples communicate and handle conflict. Now, a wife who exercised with her husband showed a stronger association with better communication scores than one who exercised on her own, or a similar pattern appeared for husbands.
5: Who's doing this analogy?
3: Both individual and shared exercise were linked to better marital communication and conflict resolution, and less marital conflict for husbands and wives alike. Now, walking was among the most common forms of shared exercise reported. Okay. On the other hand, having children was found to be associated with poorer communication and conflict resolution scores and greater conflict.
6: So it's great to walk together.
3: Yeah. But, you know, if you're curious about the last one, take a look at the old TV show by the name Married with Children. I mean, that just gives you a little bit of an idea of, you know, what happened there. On the downside, people at the gym have to listen to the two of you trotting side by side on treadmills talking about your problems.
5: Do it at home.
3: Yeah. And of course, it says researchers studied data from 1,693 young married couples, because after a certain point, the whole concept of exercising just kind of fades away entirely.
6: Right.
3: So I don't know how far this holds true then. Or does it actually, is the question. And finally, what I'm getting from this is, if your partner is bugging you, tell them to take a hike.

0: 8:29, Lotus FM, The Breakfast Express, top of the morning to you, wherever you might be locked into the tunes. Right, yeah, so looking at what's coming up towards the back end of this week is Women of Substance Awards. We've been telling you a lot about that, so big excitement building up for that. It is also an auspicious day today on the Hindu calendar during the month of Women's Month. We are, of course, today commemorating Lakshmi Puja. Lots going on at home as well. Bobby, you said you did get up pretty early this morning and you had, did you do your prayer already? Because you have an option of doing it in the morning or doing it in the evening, depending on what's possible.
1: I woke up early in the morning, other than my normal time, and I did my prayer this morning, and yeah, it was just a blessed morning for me.
0: Right, yeah, well, auspicious blessings to you and your family as well. This is Lotus. We love it in the morning. Just a couple of things to look forward to. Let's get to Express Sport now and just find out how things are. Of course, we are having a build-up to the English Premier League season, the much-awaited English Premier League season to kick off. But we'll, of course, chat a bit about that. And it does open tonight with the champions. Right, let's look at a couple of things. The Premier League returns tonight and the treble for the weekend also includes a bit of Formula One. The Springboks taking on the All Blacks as well. So we'll see what Barbie's got to say.
1: Well, O'Neill, the season officially kicks off tonight with defending champions Arsenal hosting newly promoted Coventry City at the Emirates. Now, because of the FIFA World Cup, this is the latest start date in the Premier League history, affording players the necessary rest. Now, the full campaign will span 38 match weeks comprised of 33 weekends and a 5 midweek round concluding on 30th May 2027. Arsenal impressed with a 3-0 Community Shield win over Manchester City, making an early statement. Meanwhile, Coventry City won last season's championship with 95 points and Mikel Arteta is excited for this weekend.
2: I feel good, different, hopefully better. More excited than ever, hungrier than ever, and I cannot wait to start the Premier League at home in front of our supporters and have a great performance and win the match.
1: Now, whether you support United, Liverpool, City, Spurs, Chelsea, or any of the 20 clubs, this weekend brings fans together through passion and rivalry. And AB had this to say about this season's Premier League.
3: Good morning, O'Neill and Bhavna. Yeah, so the new Premier League season upon us, with Arsenal looking as hot pot favourites to win the league again. Second to them, defense, right? I'm sure they would give Arsenal a run for their money. Chelsea seems to be have upped their game and I think might make the top four. And then we have Manchester United, who always think that they're going to win the league and don't end up winning the league and end up in the top four or top five. So yeah, that's my predictions for 2026-2027 season. Thanks, Anesh Karawastan.
0: Right, thank you for that, Anesh. Of course, some interesting ones there. Chelsea, I think, are going to turn their fortunes around this season. So quite a few teams jostling there for those top four spots, Bobby.
1: Yes, Chelsea are on Monday, but coming to United, they travel away to kick off their campaign tomorrow against Hull City, looking to make that strong opening statement. They were third last season in the Premier League, while Hull secured a return to top flight. Tottenham versus Brentford tomorrow. It's going to be a fiery London derby. Aston Villa versus Brighton. Now, they have been tested across multiple competitions before the start of the season. Manchester City, Bournemouth, Newcastle and Liverpool playing on a Sunday, and they all have new managers. City without Rodri and Liverpool without Mo Salah. Now, rounding off with the treble, I think Arsenal are going to beat Coventry 4-0 this evening. For the Springboks, it's going to be a tough game, 27 to them, 17 to the All Blacks, and history on Max Verstappen's side with a confidence new contract, and I think he's going to clinch the Dutch Grand Prix.
0: Right, yeah, what you said there sounds all good besides the Max part, but we'll see how that goes. Maybe he's going to be a bit buoyant for the fact that he signed up. I think he's only signed up because the car started performing again and he's getting onto the podium or into those higher spots. So I think he's been encouraged by that to stay with the Red Bull outfit. on the beach with your Breakfast Express anchoring your boat. Grab the rods. It's shaping up to be a promising weekend along the KZN coastline. On the North Coast, Garrick remained the headline act with Snook and Kuta available offshore when conditions allow. Live bait is producing while trolling fillets and lures also bring the reels to life. Around central Durban, anglers are reporting a healthy mix of Garrick, Snook, Cobb and Heelbeck. Early morning is your best window before Saturday's heat and afternoon wind arrive. The South Coast is firing with big aggressive shad keeping the beaches busy. Garrick tuna and other game fish are also showing around Aliwal Shoal and nearby reefs. The sardines are still playing hide and seek, but lingering bait fish continue attracting predators. For Durban tide, Saturday brings low tide at approximately 10 past 5, high tide around midday and another near low around 6:20 p.m. Sunday's low is around 7:20 a.m. with high tide close to 1:50 p.m. Boaters, Saturday's early launch looks best. Return before the afternoon. Wind strengthens, particularly on the north and south coasts. Richards Bay anglers must also watch for possible late thunderstorms. Sunday turns cooler, so check the latest launch site conditions before heading out. Hook sharp, bait fresh, and fishing stories only slightly exaggerated. That's your weekend angling blitz. Now go bake some waves.
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5: Good morning, the M1 going north in Pretoria sorted itself out after an earlier fatal crash. Closed the M1 northbound towards Storrenfield Road. That's it, has been cleared for a while and the traffic has sort of normalised and is flowing through there. Crash on the N14 if you're heading to Pretoria at Brockfontein Interchange. That's a collision scene on a Krugersdorp Highway. Very busy on that run through. Crash at Galooly's, N12 and R24 routes coming in from Boksburg or the airport into Galooly's, both absolutely under pressure. N3 north still really bad. Breakdown inside Galooly's. Lisa coming up from Bedford, you had a lot of pressure there. And the crash on Tara Road at 3rd Avenue, worth a mention if you're in the Linden area, stuck in some traffic going very slowly around that. Over in Durban, the N2 under pressure, crash going northbound after Quamashu, a crash coming southbound before Quamashu. So that section between Queen Nandi Drive and Mslanga Rocks is being held up. There's also a further crash on the N2 north of Queen Nandi. So two crashes going north and one going south in that section just north of Durban along the N2. The N3 north at Cliffdale, still a left lane closure because of that earlier crashing. And Cape Town, if you're using Umurumba Road through Milnerton, quite a big crash and delays between Racecourse Road and the Kuberg Road. N1 inbound, a crash at Monte Vista causing delays, and a crash on the M5 north at just before Cromborne Road, and then a stationary truck further up at the N2. The M5

0: out this morning on your way to Maitland. Very heavy with your traffic updates. I'm Rob Byrne.
1: Well, thank you, Rob, for the entire week of reports and updates as well. Some closures around Spaghetti Junction there to be aware of if you are transiting from central to south or from north to south, for that matter, or the other way around. So just factor that in. That's bound to create some delays, and just know which route you are taking as options there. This is the Breakfast Express. We love it in the morning. Still coming up, we've got another dose of trending tea. The Breakfast

0: It's the Rickster on Lotus FM. It is the Mega Mix from Rick Astley. Lotus FM, coming to you throughout South Africa. Of course, letting you know that you've got Style of the City coming up just after 9 with a dose of drama. We'll have news break, lunch break, and the drive team join you from 3 p.m. It's time now for Trending Tea. So it's time to spill the tea, hot enough to wake you up, sweet enough to keep the peace, and fresh enough to beat the family WhatsApp group. We'll start with some local tea now. And Durban police have opened a murder investigation after emergency teams discovered a motorist with multiple stab wounds following a collision on Effingham Road. Investigators are examining whether the attack happened before the crash or may have caused the driver to lose control. This was not simply another accident scene. It might have been the final chapter of a brutal crime. Somebody knows what happened, and that silence must be broken, hopefully.
1: And now time for your Bollywood buzz. Will Smith is reportedly in talks to play a major villain opposite Allu Arjun in Atlee's upcoming film, Raka. Deepika Padukone is attached to the project, while Rashmika Mandanna, Janhvi Kapoor, Mrunal Thakur, and even a Shah Rukh Khan cameo have appeared in casting reports, although several of those names remain unconfirmed.
0: Right. At this point, they're not assembling a cast. They're arranging the Filmfare Awards seating plan.
1: Yes, and now Ranbir Kapoor is heading back to the Astroverse. After completing Ramayana Part 2, he is expected to reunite with actor Ayan Mukherjee for Brahmastra 2. Alia Bhatt is expected to return as Isha, while Deepika Padukone is reportedly in talks to reprise her role as Amrita.
0: Right, the Astroverse is reopening, and after this long wait, even the Brahmastra probably needs a software update. Now, the MTV Music Awards on your Hollywood Hot Sip has omitted the Best Afrobeats category from their 2026 nominations after South African superstar Tyler won it for two consecutive years. Madonna leads this year's nominations with 11 nods. Taylor Swift has 9, while Ariana Grande and Sabrina Carpenter receive 7 each. You know, you cannot celebrate African sound one year and mute the category the next. Afrobeats didn't leave the party. The category did.
1: Yeah. Now for your streaming top 10. Here are the shows South Africans are currently binging on streaming. And yes, just one more episode remains the nation's favorite bedtime lie. At number 10 is I Will Find You. Number 9, My Brilliant Career. 8 is Idaho Murders, College Nightmare. 7 is Mourinho. 6, Let's Marry Harry. 5, Conversations with the Killer, The Charles Manson Tapes. 4, Queendom. 3 is My Life with the Walter Boys. 2 is The Four of Us.
0: Yeah, that is a Cree J Govender production there.
1: Awesome. And at number 1 is Umteto.
0: So Mzansi Drama takes the number 1 spot, holding number 2 as well, because why import chaos when we manufacture world-class drama right here at home? And that's your trending tea. Freshly brewed, lightly stirred, and served before your office WhatsApp group gets a hold of it.

0: This one is Anirudh's music and jazzy as well. Pila Pila is what it's called right here on Lotus. It's the best way to wake up. Top of the morning to you. So thank you, Sandra, for spoiling us. Yeah, Yashika abandoned the studio and did like she was in a drive-thru. I saw her and then I didn't see her. For all the sweet rice and the cuddler and I'm told the gulab jamun. I haven't looked at it yet or saw it, but I'm told it is here to add some sweetness to my life.
1: Yes.
0: So also Bobby brought through some sweetmeats earlier this morning as well. Is there anything that you make, Bhavna, that we know that you're a specialist in? Okay, you answered my question. Let me not say anything more. I'll leave it there.
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1: Right, it is an auspicious day today. So certainly wishing you and your family a blessed Varalakshmi Puja to all those observing today. May Mother Lakshmi bless your homes with prosperity, your hearts with peace, and your families with love, good health, and of course, happiness as well. From me, O'Neill, and my team, may your prayers be heard and your lives be filled with abundant blessings included there. Let's quickly find out very fast on what is on the bill this weekend. I somehow feel it's going to be hard to top the Springboks taking on the All Blacks.
2: Well, fixtures today, England versus Pakistan, day 3 at 12 p.m. The test match, Dutch Grand Prix practice 1 also at 12 p.m. And then the big one, the opening of the Premier League, Arsenal versus Coventry at 9 p.m.
1: Right, that's what you got going on there. 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Anything else to mention from the producer?
2: Have a fabulous weekend filled with prayer and joy.
1: Sure, you're working this afternoon, eh? You're graphing.
2: Yes, I am.
1: Yeah, lekker, man. That's
2: with
1: cool.
2: Okay,
1: I'm heading out to the temple now. I was out at the prayer store yesterday buying a lot of stuff like white rice and kadla. And I'm cheating a little bit with the kadla, by the way. I got the canned one. So I'll just braise that with a bit of onions and some dry chilies and stuff like that.
2: And you're going to make the sweet rice?
1: Yeah, that's not tough going. But Sandra's giving me a bit of a jump start, so thank you for that. But have a lovely day wherever you might be. If you're traveling, if you're out and about as well, certainly do so safely. A quick story, if I could fit this one. Mm-hmm. I thought it's a nice one to end the show on. But let me just mention who's on the show today. Rob on traffic, Sheena our tech, Bobby on sport, and Yashika the producer. Now, a river otter has been photographed in New York's Bronx River for the first time in approximately 100 years.
2: Interesting.
1: It's a positive sign that decades of environmental restoration are working. The otter disappeared for a century, returned, looked at New York's rent prices and said, actually, the river is fine. Still, it's a beautiful reminder that when people repair an environment, nature sometimes comes home. Hey, keep the passion.

0: SABC News, independent and impartial.
1: 9 o'clock in the morning, the five suspects arrested following the discovery of a suspected drug laboratory and farm in Limpopo's Vembe district will appear in court on Monday. Police said drugs with an estimated street value of more than 600 million rand were confiscated during the operation. The arrests were made during a major police operation that began last night. Limpopo Provincial Police Commissioner Lieutenant General Jan Skeppers says the operation demonstrates law enforcement's determination to protect communities from the scourge of illicit drugs and organized crime. Hawks spokesperson Avele Fumba says those arrested are two Mexican nationals, two Zimbabwean nationals, and one Malawian national.
2: We are currently busy with the investigation, but it seems to me that they were busy spreading these drugs throughout the province as well as overseas, because you know we are on the border here in Musina. Currently, the five was arrested while they were busy manufacturing the drugs, but definitely there's more arrests that will follow. We are also following other information currently.
1: The National Coloured Congress leader and member of parliament, Fadil Adams, returns to the witness stand this morning at the Madlanga Commission. The commission yesterday adjourned for Adams to listen to recordings of his interactions with the Investigation Directorate Against Corruption, IDAC. He's a central figure in the Section 27 affidavit that was used to investigate and subsequently prosecute seven crime intelligence officials. Sibatle Mota reports.
3: Proceedings were adjourned early yesterday to give Fadil Adams an opportunity to listen to recordings of his conversations with the Investigation Directorate Against Corruption. Madlanga Commission evidence leader says the recordings will deal with the Section 27 affidavit, its supplementary affidavits, and the A1 annexures. They say the recordings include discussions about the supplementary affidavits, which will be presented alongside the relevant documents when the recordings are played. Adams will then have an opportunity to identify and address any information from the recordings that he wishes to include in his testimony. I am Sibahle Mota in Pretoria.
1: The case against suspended City of Ekurhuleni Deputy Police Chief Julius Mkhwanazi and City Manager Kagiso Lerutla is due back in the Boksburg Magistrates Court this morning. This is for the state to respond to the defense's request to furnish it with further particulars relating to the case. The pair face charges of fraud, corruption, and defeating the ends of justice. Calvin Mabasa has more.
4: The charges against Mkhwanazi and Lerutla emanates from an alleged scheme in 2019 in which Lerutla allegedly paid 400,000 to Mkhwanazi and an impersonator. This was for the individual to appear in court on Lerutla's behalf after he was arrested for speeding and for Lerutla to attend an interview for the position of a financial chief officer in the city of Ekurhuleni. Both accused are out on 30,000 rands paid each.
1: Tswane Metro Police Department officer and his partner expected to apply for bail in the Polokwane Magistrates Court this morning on charges of fraud and money laundering. The accused Peter Nonyane, popularly known as, on social media rather, as Gagash, and Polokwane-based attorney Charlotte Tabana, allegedly defrauded two deceased estates of more than 1.7 million rand. According to investigators, the funds were allegedly transferred from the Masha and Matabata estates in 2024. Nonyane was arrested on Friday while Tibana handed herself over to police in Polokwane on Monday. For TV Maluleke reports.
5: The accused Nonyane, popularly known as Gagash and Tibana, are facing four charges, two counts of fraud and two counts of money laundering. The state argues that the two conspired to defraud the estate accounts of more than 1.7 million rand for their own benefit. Nonyane has allegedly been making rounds on social media platforms, bragging about his wealth. The Tswane Metro Police Department has since released a statement of intent to suspend Nonyane. I'm Butiwe Maluleke, SABC News, Polokwane.
1: Meteorologists have warned that a developing El Nino weather system could become the largest in living memory and possibly the biggest since the 19th century. The Met Office in the UK says sea temperatures, rather, in the tropical central Pacific could rise more than 3 degrees above normal. The BBC's Justin Rowlatt has the details.
6: El Nino can shift weather patterns across the globe. Central America, tropical South America, and parts of Australia are among the regions at increased risk of drought. In the Atlantic, El Nino tends to suppress hurricanes. The Met Office says the event could increase the chances of wetter, stormier conditions across northwest Europe, including the UK, this autumn and early winter. It is also likely to push up global temperatures.
1: A top story at 9 o'clock this morning. The five suspects arrested following the discovery of a suspected drug laboratory in a farm in Limpopo's Vembe district will appear in court on Monday. I'm Tracy Vilay. The more news at 10.
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8: 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Let's go!

0: And that was Tera Ho Jaun right here on Lotus FM. Well, before we get started, wishing all our listeners celebrating Lakshmi Puja beautiful and blessed day ahead. May Goddess Lakshmi bring prosperity, happiness, peace and abundance into your homes, and may your family be blessed with good health, love and togetherness. May your home always be filled with light, warmth and positivity. Shubh Lakshmi Puja to you and your loved ones from all of us here at Lotus FM. Just got 9 minutes past nine, and what can we say? It's a Friday. Oh my word. This week just flew. Last week dragged. This one flew. And I know you're just feeling so relaxed and so grateful that the weekend is finally here. Welcome to Style in the City. Good morning. Now, we've got a lovely morning ahead. Music, conversation, Zoom 2.0. Also, we're heading into the kitchen with Chef Malume Setati, talking about food memories and her new show, Simmer Down, on SABC2. Wishing, of course, all our listeners celebrating Lakshmi Puja a very, very happy and blessed one ahead today. So if you're going to be busy in the kitchen there as well, relax, you're going to love it. You're going to love the music. We are right here in the background keeping you company. Stay with me. Let's enjoy the morning together. Let's make this Friday and this weekend a special one.
1: What is a nation without its stories? Without its music?
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1: Without its artists? Without its streamers? 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The National Arts and Culture Awards 2026, 21 August, Sun City. 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
5: South African golfer Charles Schwartzel produced perhaps the strangest water hazard ever at LIV Golf. 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

0: Can't get you out of my head on Lotus FM. Yetta, before this. Hello, good morning. So, today's weather for Durban, very, very gloomy, but I'm going to give you a proper update as to what's happening today with the weather. Let's start off in Durban since it's a gloomy one for us. 22 with sunny intervals and a gentle breeze. You can expect some rain later on or drizzle. I would say more of a drizzle, not really so much rain. It does show that it's going to be raining from 8 onwards, but the percentage is quite low. So not too much to worry about or stress. If you are trying to get your laundry done, I'd suggest maybe do it, on another day when it's sunnier, like perhaps tomorrow or Sunday. It is going to be nice and sunny. Let's actually give you a proper update for tomorrow. It's 27, so it's quite warm. Sunny and a fresh breeze for Durban. And Sunday it's going to be cooler again, 22 degrees, sunny and a moderate breeze. Right, let's see Johannesburg for today. You have a high of 26, sunny and a gentle breeze. For tomorrow, Saturday, it's a high of 27, sunny and a gentle breeze. And lastly, on Sunday, 27, sunny and light winds. Wrapping up in Cape Town, starting here for today, it's sunny and a gentle breeze. It's a high of 19, light clouds and a gentle breeze for you tomorrow. That's a high of 17, and Sunday it's a high of 19, sunny and a moderate breeze. Well, that's your weather for today, and of course over the weekend for your major cities across South Africa. No matter what the weather's like, just enjoy and have a good one. We're almost saying goodbye to August. This month is flying by so, so quickly. I can't believe it. Women's Month is almost over. And yes, we're getting into September. Before you know it, Diwali is going to be here. Before you know it, Christmas is going to be here. So yes, my friend, make the most of it. Each day counts, each memory counts, so make sure you're making tons of them. Now, if you have a shout out for us, please do WhatsApp 071-613-7803. Hi, Desinda.
1: Chippy, trust you well. Wishing all the people that are celebrating Mahalakshmi Day today. May Mahalakshmi give them the wealth and prosperity and guide them. Thank you very much. This message comes from Sunda.
0: Thank you very much. Wishing you everything of the best too. Roshi?
2: Good morning, KP. Happy Lakshmi Puja Day to you and to all the listeners. I love your show very, very much. Thank you. Lots of love, Roshi.
3: A very beautiful morning to you, KPD, and the listeners. May you be spiritually charged with the energy coming from the goddess Varalakshmi. KPD, I'd like to send a shout out to my cousin, my favorite cousin, Vanessa Pillay of Chatsworth. A very, very happy birthday. Cuz, I love you. And continue singing and continue with all your cultural activities in holding the Tamil language and culture. Thank you.
0: Thank you so much, Jane. Enjoy your weekend. All right, sweet stuff. I've got Zoom 2.0 on its way. It is going to be a nice spy with my little eye challenge. I'm not sure if we're starting, we're ending, or we're doing how many letters. But you know what? There's still time for that. For now, just a few more shout outs. 071-613-7803.
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Remember that song? Shaky by Sanju Rathod? Well, the singer has another hit song topping our charts on Bollywood Billboard. 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

0: Music from Karthik Harani, Mere Mehboob before the Shilpa Rao, right here on Lotus FM. Well, it's a Friday and it's just something so different about the energy this morning. You know, this week may have been busy, but my friend, today, yeah, we've got that chance to just slow down a little bit. Whether you're working, you're traveling, you're running errands right now, enjoying a quiet morning at home, I hope you find a moment to breathe today. Just smile and enjoy your Friday, my friend. You deserve it. Let's keep the music going. Before that, a few more shout outs. 071-613-7803. Hola.
1: 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Thank you.
2: Haribol, KP, well wishes to everybody on this auspicious day. 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Have a spiritually uplifting day. Priscilla Sinanen.
0: Oh my word, Priscilla, how have you been? 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So good to hear your voice. Hey, Seelan.
3: Good morning, KP. Hope you're keeping well. You and your wonderful style in the city, Jim. Oh, just want to say lovely music, lovely show as always, KP. And happy Friday and happy Varalakshmi Day to everybody who's celebrating, even those who's not celebrating. May the light come into your heart, house with all the prosperity and wealth.
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0: Music from ABBA. It's a Dancing Queen on Lotus FM. To all my dancing queens. Yeah. Girl, I see you. I know you're going to be having a good one this weekend. All right, so still to come, 30 minutes of non-stop music after 11. I've got drama at 11:45. Of course, in the next hour, we are going to be joined by Chef Mule Sitati. We're exploring how food can bring people, memories and stories together. I'm so excited and I'm really, really absolutely looking forward to it. Just a few more shout-outs. We're getting into your challenge for Zoom 2.0 up next. Okay, I was just getting a call, so I was trying to end that. And here we go. Our next shout out. Hey there, Kogi.
1: 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May Mother bless you all in abundance. To all those who are sick, those in hospital, those who lost loved ones, those who are celebrating birthdays, anniversary, God's abundance and blessing to you all. KP, love you always for the beautiful music. God bless you. 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

Tirasile. 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Ho Tirasile, Anand Raj on Lotus FM. Shankar Mahadevan. Tirasile. Shreya Ghoshal as well. All right. One more time and then Zoom 2.0 up next.

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1: It is uploaded. We waited all week. It's finally here. Your challenge for Zoom 2.0 for Friday. I spy with my little eye. Pictures uploaded on WhatsApp. Go and check it out. This morning, I spy with my little eye. Something starting with the letter E. I spy with my little eye something starting with the letter E. E for elephant. And no, I am not giving you the answer. That is just me using a little clue just so that you don't get the letter wrong. I spy with my little eye something starting with the letter E.

0: Two lovely, proudly South African tracks by lovely ladies, Priya Singh, Samantha before this, Pyar and Nasha. I spied with my little eye something starting with the letter E. Come on, I'm making it so easy. It starts with the letter E. I mean, how many things are there basically in that picture that start with the letter E, right? It's so limited. Somebody's got to see what I'm looking for. 0716137803. The picture's up on WhatsApp. It is our profile picture. Also, please don't forget, I've got the host of Simmer Down. We're talking about the new SABC2 show, Simmer Down. Yes, and we've got the host, Chef Mule Sitati, joining us on What's Your Flavor at 10:30. Can't wait. So excited. She's also sharing a recipe with us this morning. And yes, I have 30 minutes of non-stop music for you after 11. Drama is at 11:45. For now, here's Tracy with the news at 10.
1: 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Independent and impartial.
2: Good morning. National Coloured Congress leader and Member of Parliament Fadil Adams has resumed his testimony before the Midlanga Commission of Inquiry, beginning his appearance by retracting parts of the evidence he delivered yesterday. Adams told the commission that he wished to correct aspects of his testimony relating to the opening of dockets at the Orlando police station. He also apologized to the commission, saying he had been ill-prepared during his appearance.
3: I was wrong in my testimony that I called the gentleman that I know as Elvis when I was at the police station. I was close to the police station, and he told me he was at the tire shop and he was expecting me much later. And I said, must I meet you at the police station? And he sent me his location and said, no, come to the tire shop. And we arrived at the police station together.
2: The South African National Editors Forum, SANEF, has strongly condemned the alleged intimidation of Sowetan journalist Herman Moloi at the Midlanga Commission. Moloi opened a criminal case against Stuart James Shonick yesterday. Shonick allegedly confronted the journalist after he recorded him during the tea break. Shonick, a businessman and associate of suspended deputy national police commissioner Shadrach Sibiya, was arrested after Moloi laid intimidation charges against him. Reggie Moalusi is SANEF's executive director.
4: There is a growing trend, and we should all be worried about it, particularly a trend that does not want to allow journalists to do their work. It's truly concerning, but we should be fortunate and appreciative that the commission itself does not tolerate such. I mean, we should appreciate how quickly the commission acted. I mean, we have never seen anyone acting so quickly against transgressors.
2: The National Prosecuting Authority is expected to formally withdraw fraud and corruption charges against Crime Intelligence Head Dumisani Khumalo, Brigadier Dineo Mokwele, and five others in the Pretoria Magistrates Court today. The charges relate to Mokwele's appointment. This follows developments and evidence before the Midlanga Commission, which appeared to undermine the state's case. Police in Limpopo are searching for more suspects following the discovery of a drug manufacturing lab in Musina. Two Mexican, two Zimbabweans and one Malawian nationals were arrested while in the process of manufacturing drugs. The farm has now been cordoned off as investigations continue. Drugs with an estimated value of more than 600 million rand were confiscated during the arrest. Limpopo Police Commissioner Jan Skippers says more arrests are expected.
5: We are currently busy with the investigation, but it seems to me that they were busy spreading these drugs throughout the province as well as overseas, because you know we are on the border here in Musina. Currently, the five was arrested while they were busy manufacturing the drugs, but definitely there's more arrests that will follow. We are also following other information currently.
2: Japan has carried out its first execution in more than a year, putting to death a man convicted of a deadly arson attack that killed five people. Authorities say the 58-year-old was executed 17 years after he set fire to a pachinko gaming parlor in Osaka. The country is one of only two in the G7 alongside the United States to have the penalty, but rarely uses it. The BBC's Kurumi Mori has the details.
6: The Ministry of Justice executed 58-year-old Suna Takami for killing five people in an arson attack at a pachinko parlor in Osaka. Takami poured gasoline on the floor and set it on fire, killing five customers and employees and injuring 10 others. His defense argued that he had diminished mental capacity, but the courts upheld his death sentence. This execution came 17 years after the crime and marked the first under the current Takaichi administration.
2: Your top story at 10 o'clock this morning. National Coloured Congress leader and member of parliament Fadil Adams has resumed his testimony before the Madlanga Commission of Inquiry, beginning his appearance by retracting parts of the evidence he delivered yesterday. I'm Tracy Vilay, the More News at 11.
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0: Welcome back to Style in the City. Happy Friday. I mean, hello, the weekend is here. How are we feeling? Come on, I know you're feeling great. We're getting closer and closer to our answer reveal, by the way, for Zoom 2.0. I'm not sure if I have the answer only because, you know what, it could have been a typo. Maybe I have the answer. I'm looking. I don't see it as yet. So that's a bad news. The good news is that we still have time. If you've sent me a voice note stating the answer that you think it is, please make sure you type it out, because my friend, you could be the winner and the only person getting in between you and the game brightness is you. So please, just make sure that you've typed out the answer properly. It's not a typo. And if it's a voice note, you have, of course, send me a text saying what you think it is. My name's Krishna Priyadasa, and I can't give you a clue for Zoom 2.0 this morning only because it is a bit too easy, and also there isn't much there starting with the letter E. Some of the guesses coming in, 11 on the clock, elephant eyes. I've got eyebrows, elbow, elephant, elastic band. So, of course, a lot of repetition, envelope, however you'd like to pronounce it. And then I've also got engine, eyelashes, eyepiece. What's an eyepiece? What is that? Rani, what is an eyepiece? You need to tell me. Oh, and I just opened the message here. And then there's a lovely picture of the gulab jamuns you made for Lakshmi Puja. Wow, look at you. Why didn't you send some for me, Rani? Why? 0716137803. Okay, some of the other answers coming in. I've got explorer, egg, eraser, eagle, an eel, earthworm. You saw an earthworm? Wow, nice. Ears, event, etc, etc. Okay, my friend, come on, you gotta lock it in. I spy with my little eye is a bit too easy today. The picture is on WhatsApp. It is our profile picture. You need to hurry up with your guesses. Your answer reveal in just 8 minutes. 8 minutes, the clock is ticking. And of course, we're also getting closer to our conversation coming up with the host for Simmer Down, which is a new show on SABC2 launching, Chef Mule Setati. We, of course, going to get into it about the show, about Chef. And she's got a lovely recipe to share with us today. But first, let's get back to our music coming up after these.
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Today, they're known in pop culture as the parents of Karishma and Kareena Kapoor. But back in time, Ranbir Kapoor and Babita were a pair of actors to reckon with. This week, Bollywood Billboard brings you their story and their songs on a special episode starting at 1 p.m.

Oteyeri Patayila on Lotus FM. Up next, the Beatles, let it be. And after that, your answer reveal for Zoom 2.0. Still don't have the answer from anybody. I'm looking and looking. I spy with my little eye something starting with the letter E.

0: Let it be. Let's zoom to a point of B today. It looks like we don't have a winner. Oh no. So this did happen earlier in the week. I can't remember which day it was. I think it was on the Tuesday. We didn't have a winner. On a Friday again, once again, we don't have a winner for Zoom 2.0. Look, I looked, right? I tried to type it together and with a space and no one's got it. I spied with my little eye something starting with the letter E. How is it that everyone noticed everything but that? Eyeliner. You said eyelids and this and that, but you didn't say the eyeliner? Come on, buddy. Where was your mind today? Eyeliner is the answer I was looking for. And you can't say it's hard. It was so easy. It was right there in front of you. There's barely anything with the letter E. So what's happening? Is it because you're feeling a little cold today? Feeling a little lazy because it's a weekend? Yes, eyebrows were close. I had eyelids. Somebody said eyelashes, but to be honest, eyelashes doesn't even count because you can't actually visibly see eyelashes. So anyway, how did you... Yes! And to the ladies, how did you miss out the eyeliner? Mel, what is wrong with you, girl? Just imagine you're getting ready just now and you're busy putting on eyeliner and you didn't realize that is actually the answer. Eyeliner for Zoom 2.0 is the answer. And no winner, unfortunately. I feel sad. Okay, so half a point for saying eyes. Everybody's saying half a point for saying eyes. Okay, fine. You can get a quarter point. Not even half. You get a quarter because you saw it and you didn't see it. Can you imagine? Yes, the pretty little girl there is wearing eyeliner. Anyway, that's it for Zoom 2.0. I just can't believe we don't have a winner. I'm sad and I don't know what we should do about it. Maybe we should just make something yummy and eat and just cook. Yeah. Well, we do have What's Your Flavor coming up. I'm going to be joined by a host for the new show launching on SABC2, Simmer Down, and that's Chef Malume Sitati. She's going to be chatting to us about the show. She's also, of course, sharing a recipe with us, nice and easy for you. So keep it locked in and stay close. And I don't know what to do for Zoom 2.0. We unfortunately didn't have a winner, so there's not much that I can do. I'm just going to say better luck next time, buddy. I'm sorry.
1: 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It's time to lace up for the Hollywood Bets Durban 10-kilometer road race on Sunday, 30 August. 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
0: It is time for What's Your Flavor. Now, today we're talking about food. We're talking about music, memories and stories. You know, joining me is chef, cookbook author, television personality and founder of Feed My Tribe. And she's also the host of the new, yes, you would have seen it last week Saturday on SABC2, the new series, Simmer Down. Chef Mule Sitati, welcome to Lotus FM. How are you?
2: Melang Lotus FM. Mama, how are you guys?
0: We good. And we're so happy to have you. It's such an honor. It's such a pleasure to have a TV star with us right here.
2: No, thank you so much for having me. You are calling from one of my favorite places to be in at night. I love the warm weather outside. So I'm super excited to chat to you guys today.
0: Well, okay. So you got to tell us now, for someone that has not seen Simmer Down as yet, what is the show all about?
2: Oh, Simmer Down. So Simmer Down is a music and food show, which are the two things that I absolutely love. Mm. And essentially, we're giving or paying homage to all the musicians that we grew up with, listening to, and we're basically in the kitchen cooking with them and recreating recipes that they grew up on that brought them nostalgia, whether it's cooking with their grandmothers, whether it's, you know, that first moment of when they discovered that they could sing. And what that felt like, and you know, the first moments that they had in the kitchen with their moms, their grandmothers, their family. And that's essentially what Simmer Down is. I cook with them, I basically tell their life stories, you know, parts of them that you've never heard before. And we recreate this recipe and we eat and laugh and love all of those good things.
0: It sounds like the show.
2: So, that's absolutely great.
0: Chef, you know, I mean, as you're saying, the show is bringing, you know, together food, music, memories, conversations, and laugh and everything. Now, why, in your opinion, would you say is food such a powerful way to tell South African stories?
2: Food is such a powerful way. I mean, if you think back about one of your earliest memories, I think food is in it. One of your happiest days, people can reflect upon food being there. The core memories that I have from my childhood are cooking in the kitchen.
0: Chef, you still here with me? I've lost you. Are you here, Chef? Okay, let me try and redial you very quickly. So yes, I've been joined by Chef Mule, and she is the host for Simmer Down on SABC2, which just launched last week, Saturday. Okay, let's get Chef back on the line. I'm so sorry.
2: Can you hear me?
0: Yes, I can hear you now. You dropped earlier. You were saying.
2: Oh, perfect. I can hear you guys. So I'm saying one of the earliest memories I think everyone can share and everyone has in common is being in the kitchen and eating or smelling a good recipe. I mean,
0: absolutely.
2: You know, if I mention the fact that, hey, do you remember cooking with your grandmother or your aunts or people just filling up in the kitchen and what that smelled like? I think most people do have that memory in them. So for me, food is about that. It's about the feeling that it invokes, the memory, the nostalgic memory that it has attached to them. And people can share whether it's been a happy memory, a sad memory. I think we can all just share a story about that. And I think for me, that's why food is so important to me, because it can create such amazing memories that we can grow up with, that we can create with our own families moving forward.
0: Absolutely.
2: Or just with ourselves.
0: Yeah. So, Chef, tell us, you get to, of course, cook, you know, with some incredible South African musicians. So was there a guest or moment that really surprised you thus far?
2: Not surprised, but I mean, I was really honored to cook with Voted, who is a Grammy Award winning flutist. Mm-hmm. And for me, you know, at the moment, I was like, what are we going to talk about? But actually, that was one of my favorite shows. He played the flute while I was cooking, which was such a beautiful memory. He's a Grammy Award winner, multiple Grammy Award winner. So just to hear how he grew up and to connect the dots to say, actually, he's no different than you and I. And it's actually possible for someone to fulfill their dreams and to get to a Grammy award-winning stage, just by following their dreams and working within their passion and you know, just being persistent about what it is that they want. So for me, that was a beautiful memory to know that someone like you and I can achieve so much, and it's not unattainable. You know, it's very attainable. And just seeing the human element in people that you thought maybe were celebrities, or how we term them, for me it's about sharing those special memories. And now most of them can relate to the fact that cooking was something that brought them together, and their first moments of either singing or creating songs or music was in the kitchen with their family. So I think for me that is really beautiful.
0: I must tell you, you know, this year the SABC is celebrating 90 years, and this show to me sounds like it's going down in history. You know, it's one of those shows. I'm absolutely so in awe with everything that you're sharing with us today.
2: Thank you so much. Yeah, I think it's one of those. I think because we go through so much during the week, it's one of those lighthearted shows that you'll enjoy watching on a Saturday. And if you want to cook and recreate the moments, you can absolutely do so with me.
0: Well, speaking of Saturday, you got to give us some tea, Chef. Who's coming? What can the viewers look forward to?
2: I can't tell who's coming this Saturday because you have to watch, but it's going to be absolutely amazing. And and when people watch, they can absolutely partake and join with us, and they can also win. So I think what's nice is people have access to the show itself, but I do share the recipes even on my personal page where I interact with people. So you can always send me a message saying, hey, I really loved, you know, that spinach recipe that you made. The past Sunday we made oxtail and this peanut butter spinach, which is absolutely amazing. So those are the sort of things that we make. And now that it's getting warmer, you'll see some recipes that you can get inspiration from.
0: Well, speaking of recipes, I am not going to let you go without you sharing a recipe with us. Please, Chef, something.
2: So the recipe I can think of right now, I'm well aware that right now people are currently fasting, so... Yeah. I think I've got two. So two nice recipes in order to break your fast. One is a beautiful salad that I posted this week or spoke about this week. And it's a roasted nectarine salad. And it's nectarines, it's mint, it's blueberries, it's balsamic vinegar in there, some cucumbers. So it's fresh, it's light, it's an absolutely beautiful recipe, especially if you have sort of a sweet tooth, but you don't want to get into dessert. Maybe you are washing your weight in time to get your summer body ready. It's a really nice salad. And if you like something sweet but balanced also, I think you'll love that recipe. And then the other one is a peach cobbler, a delicious peach cobbler. And it's made with, you take flour, you take oats, combine it with some sugar, and then you take some peaches, you roast those peaches in a pan with some honey in there, with some brown sugar and some cinnamon and nutmeg, you know. So you can imagine those smells coming together. And once the cinnamon, nutmeg, the peaches combine together and some vanilla essence, once those peaches get nice and soft, you drizzle over that flour with the oats mixed together and the sugar. And then you put some butter on top. And what's going to happen is that crumbles in a form. The oat and the flour is going to form a nice crumble over the peaches.
0: Yeah.
2: And once that's done in the oven, you top it with some vanilla ice cream and just cozy up and enjoy that.
0: I think both of us are celebrating as you speak.
2: And it's nice and easy. I mean, when I made the recipe, I was like, I love simple desserts. I don't like complicating things. And I know that when someone is making desserts, it's at the end of the meal. So you want something that's quick, something that's easy, and something that you can share while you either at a dinner table with friends, or just something that you can simply have by yourself, cozied up in front of a movie, or, you know, just at the end of the day with a nice cup of tea. So, yeah.
0: Oh, my word. I just absolutely love it. I've never tried a peach cobbler before. And after you've shared this today with me, I'm going to go and find some peaches in my fridge and try them.
2: Yes, please do. Please do. If you don't have peaches, I know that peaches might not be in season for everyone. So, use nectarines, use berries. You can use strawberries, replace the peaches with some strawberries, some blueberries, and make a berry cobbler. Oh, wow. Absolutely delicious.
0: Absolutely stunning. I saw the video you shared. I saw the pictures of it. Oh, it looks so divine, especially with that vanilla, the scoop of vanilla ice cream on top.
2: Listen, it finishes it off so beautifully because now you've got that warm hotness from the baked peach cobbler and then that vanilla
0: combination
2: ice.
0: In your mouth, that just combination melting. Just, yum.
2: It melts beautifully. It works so well. So,
0: yeah. Oh, Chef Mule Sitati, you are such a wonderful person. It was so nice talking to you, having you join us on the show. And I just love the idea about, you know, it's not just about what's on the plate. It's about the people, the memories, the culture and the connection. So thank you so much. And we look forward to watching you back on Simmer Down on SABC2 this Saturday.
2: Absolutely. I can't wait. I absolutely can't wait to get there. Please let me know what you guys would cook for me if I came to the studio. I can't wait for you guys to see the show. It's tomorrow, Saturday at 5:30 on SABC2. And the repeats are on Friday, 5:30. So you can watch last week's episode today at 5:30 and on Sunday at 5:30. But tomorrow is the brand new episode, which you guys are absolutely going to love.
0: Oh, Chef, thank you so much for sharing all of the deets with us. We'll be locked in.
2: Thank you. Have a beautiful day. And your guests, may they also break their fast.
0: Thank you so much. Yes. Enjoy your weekend. Chat soon.
2: Bye. Chat soon.
0: Bye. That was Chef Mule with us right here on Style in the City. Oh, what a wonderful person she is. Absolutely enjoy that conversation. And let's just talk about the recipe. I mean, peach cobbler. I have not tried making this, but Chef has shared the recipe. I'm going to be uploading it on our WhatsApp channel for you to go and check out the video of how she makes it. And also, of course, you can catch it on her social media pages. All right, my friend, I've kept you long enough away from your favorite soundtracks. They're coming up next. We'll get into Staying Alive. 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

0: Staying Alive. All right. Zoom 2.0. If you missed the answer the first time, it was eyeliner. And for those, everyone actually, you know, that wanted to know where's the eyeliner, it was the blonde girl with the eyeliner. However, if you've noticed, I've uploaded a new picture for you. Only because we didn't have a winner the first time. And you know what? It's a Friday. I really don't want the weekend to start like this. So we're going to have something called an express challenge. Well, this idea is DJ's. He says, you can give us an express challenge for Zoom 2.0, an express Zoom 2.0 with only 5 minutes to play. So you know what? I'm going to give you your 5 minutes to play for Zoom 2.0. It's an express challenge. Please, can I have your attention? No matter what you're doing, just need a moment of your time. Go and check out the picture. It's on WhatsApp. It is our profile picture. I spy with my little eye something consisting of 8 letters. I spy with my little eye something consisting of 8 letters. I'm hoping, I'm crossing my fingers and my toes, hoping that somebody's going to be able to find and spot the answer this time. I spy with my little eye something consisting of 8 letters. Now, it's an express challenge. You've only got 5 minutes and your time starts now. That's 071-613-7803. 071-613-7803. Can you spot what consists of 8 letters? Did you know you can buy SABC programs to enjoy at home at your own time? 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

I see the answer as well that's come through from quite a few of you this morning. Let me just see if I can find all the names. So I see Kiki, I see Neolan. Neolan, well done. You've also got it right. I've got the answer also from, you almost, please just give me your names with the answer so I know who it is. Vanessa, well done to you. I also have it from Ashima, Veena, Nafisa, and also from Sajna, from Rani in Pretoria. If I've missed anyone's name, sorry. Annette, Molly, Sandra, Balloons. It was an express challenge. Balloons, I hope you got it. And yes, it is 8, not 7 letters. I double checked. Zoom 2.0, at least we have a winner this time. And that is, of course, you, Ruxana. Ruxana, girl, how are you feeling? I'm sure you're feeling like you saved the day. You saved the day for everybody. Well done. Jaysh in Santon says, you made it so easy and obvious. And yes, I had to because it was an express challenge. And I couldn't, you know, give you something that would have been too complicated. Well, the point was for you to win the challenge and you did. So, hey, I'm happy. You happy? All's good. Enjoy the weekend.

0: Devon Reddy on Lotus FM. Welcome to Style in the City if you've just joined us. Happy Friday. Happy weekend. I'm taking you into the weekend with some really good dance tracks. Well, I do have somebody getting married this weekend and they have requested all their favorite songs. So we'll be playing for you up next. For now, here's the news at 11 with Tracy Valaidam.
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0: 11 o'clock in morning, National Coloured Congress member of Parliament Fadil Adams says he will lay a criminal charge against Investigation Directorate against Corruption IDAC State Advocate Drushanta Ramsamy. Adams has not divulged the reason for opening the criminal case against Ramsamy. His comments come as the Madlanga Commission is expected to play recordings of his meeting with IDAC regarding the Section 27 affidavit. Adams has requested that the commission not play the recordings, saying he will also lodge a complaint against Ramsamy with the Legal Practice Council, LPC.
2: I'm actually asking the commission, after consulting with my attorneys last night, that we will be reporting Ms. Ramsamy to the LPC and also be laying criminal charges against her. My request is that from my side, we do not play the recording because we will be asking for it lawfully because we're going to pursue that.
0: Minister of Employment and Labour, Noma Khosazana Meth, is leading blitz inspections in the hospitality and retail sectors in and around the Johannesburg CBD. Officials are going from store to store, including butcheries and shops, to check whether employers are complying with labour laws. The inspections are focusing on employees' working hours, minimum wages, leave and occupational health and safety. Meth says some workers have told her that they are working as many as 13 hours a day.
3: We expect people to work 8 hours, expect people to have lunch, expect people to be allowed to leave if they are sick, if they need to go for maternity leave, and so on and so forth. So that's why we are here. In terms of the National Minimum Wage Act also, there is a minimum wage that must be paid, which is 30 rand 23 cents per hour. So we are expecting to hear from them if they are complying with that. And I just met now with few workers already who told me they are working 13 hours, which is an area of concern to me, the ones that you just greeted now.
0: The ANC in the Western Cape has expressed shock and concern over what it describes as a series of gruesome and senseless shootings in Knysna. The party has confirmed that the two men killed in the latest shooting incident are ANC members, Mandla Matiwane and Mandla Tayololo. Matiwane is a former Ward 7 councillor at the Knysna municipality, while Tayololo was a prominent taxi operator in the area. Tayololo was previously arrested in connection with the 2018 murder of former ANC Ward 8 councillor Victor Molosi, but was later acquitted. Police have since launched a manhunt for the perpetrators. This latest killing comes almost 24 hours after ANC councillor Aubrey Tsengwa, was also Knysna's former mayor, was shot and killed. ANC provincial spokesperson Sifiso Ntsweni.
4: We take this opportunity to extend our deepest condolences to the families of Comrade Mandla Tshololo and Comrade Mandla Matiwane, who were cowardly assassinated by criminals who continue to senselessly go around on a shooting spree and terrorizing our communities in the process. The leadership of the ANC in the province has been in engagement with the provincial police leadership as well as the minister in an effort to activate specialized units to urgently attend to the situation in Knysna.
0: Striking Pick It Up casual workers have confirmed they've called off their protest action at waste depots. This after Pick It Up issued a statement yesterday that waste collection services at all 12 depots has been restored. The protest disrupted waste collection in parts of Johannesburg with Randburg, Marlborough and Avalon among the most impacted. The casual workers were demanding to be employed permanently among other demands. Pick It Up casual worker representative Temba Magoda.
5: The feedback from yesterday's meeting between casual workers, Pick It Up and City of Johannesburg has gone like this. We have reached the agreement with Pick It Up and City of Johannesburg. We agreed that there won't be any protest happening in Pick It Up depots with casual workers, and the Pick It Up, they agreed that they will carry on with the recruitment.
0: U.S. Treasury Secretary Scott Bessent says tough economic sanctions on Iran will be announced next week. He says the measures will result in what he described as the greatest coordinated economic isolation effort in history. He says Washington's allies will be expected to participate in the sanctions campaign. Iran has been under varying heavy sanctions since 1979. The BBC's Kashayar Jonedi has the details.
6: Still don't know what these sanctions are, but from what we are hearing in the reports, harshening the secondary sanctions, a maximum economic pressure, crippling the Iranian economy, strangulating the regime, and putting a lot of pressure on the Iranian people as well, hoping that this will either force the Iranian regime to capitulate, to submit to American demands, or it's people coming out to the streets protesting against the regime, similar to what we saw last December, last January.
0: The top story at 11 o'clock this morning, the ANC in the Western Cape has expressed shock and concern over what it describes as a series of gruesome and senseless shootings in Nyasa. I'm Tracy Vilay, the More News at 12.
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8: 6 minutes past 11, we're all just going to celebrate the wedding coming up this weekend together with our lovely bride, Shweta. 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I just know it. 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And yes, let's turn it up and party together. My name's Krishna Priyadasa. 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

0: Key Keith Mitt's remix for a wedding celebrations that's happening this Friday, Saturday and Sunday. I mean, the party is going on all week, right? Shweta, wishing you everything of the very best. May you have a successful married life ahead. And oh my word, you're going to make a stunning bride. Just remember that. Thank you so much for letting us party with you right here on Style in the City. Just gone 11:40. You tuned in to Lotus FM. Here's an update on what's happening on Newsbreak. Coming up after 12. Good morning, Tashlin.
1: Good morning, KP. Well, more learners have been caught with drugs at schools across Gauteng. Five suspects have been arrested in connection with a 600 million rand drug lab in Limpopo. Poor job opportunities are pushing South Africans to other countries. And the Sri Mariamman Temple in Durban honors the fifth death anniversary of Babito Diakaran with prayer this weekend. Those details coming up at 12.
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0: Mzansi, they've seen your tweets, your Facebook posts and your TikToks. 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

0: South African track by Anisha Govender on Lotus FM. Up next, your drama series. And that is going to, of course, take you up to news at 12 o'clock. Word, Tracy. It's episode 15 of Rainbow Bridge, my friend. Enjoy the weekend. Stay safe. Keep smiling. I'll catch you back on Monday. Same time, same place, right here on Style in the City. 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
0: Come in.
2: Hey, Janaki, what a nice show about the Kasbah you missed last night. One lady was talking about the queen and all. Why you slept away so early?
0: Hey, this head pain not leaving me, Reshma.
2: I must call Devan.
0: No, he already came. He said I must rest. I mustn't overstress myself.
2: Then where are you going if he told you to rest?
0: Hey, I can't sleep and stay the whole day, and I'm getting bored.
2: If you're sure you're okay, then let's go for one short walk. Some fresh air will do you good. Feeling better, Janaki?
0: Yeah, a little bit. How's Clarina?
2: Raven said she's much better. She's coming home today.
0: She's such a nice child. Always helpful and smiling. Nice. She must go from here.
2: Yeah. Amy's still waiting for court to approve the adoption. But I'll miss that child, man. The way she grew in my heart.
0: Mine too. She like our grandchild. I hope she don't forget about us.
2: No, she won't forget. But you might forget her.
0: The way I worry about that, Reshma. Some things I don't mind forgetting. But other things, hey, I don't want to ever forget. Why I couldn't have some other kind sickness?
2: Janaki, our life is what it is. We can complain why things are like this now, but one day everything will make sense.
0: Yeah, true. But not nice to get sick. Reshma?
2: Huh?
0: What's that?
2: Where?
0: Over there by the tree. One branch fell, what?
2: Looks like. Are, it moved. Arey, Janaki, it's a snake.
0: Are you? Where that thing came from? Quickly, call someone.
2: Devan? Raymond? Brandon? Raj? Arey, where all these fellas gone, man?
3: Is he Reshma? What happened?
2: Arey, Brandon, see over there. See one thing there by the tree.
3: What thing? There's only Brad. Oh, yes, I see it. Raj, come here quick.
4: I'm right here. You don't have to shout.
3: Oh, sorry.
4: What's all the commotion about? It's only a snake, man.
3: Only a snake? Only a snake? That thing could kill you in minutes.
4: Oh, please. It's just a sand snake. It's harmless. Wait, I'll get it.
2: Raj, you mad what? Don't go near that thing.
0: Yeah, Raj, it'll bite you. The way I fright for those things, man.
4: Do you realize that it's more scared of you guys? It's probably looking for food.
3: Yeah, you.
4: I didn't know you were afraid of snakes, dude.
3: Well, now you do. Please, whatever you're going to do, do it now before it goes somewhere else.
2: Yeah, like in my room.
4: Everyone, relax, please. And can someone get me a bucket with a lid, please? Okay. No one move. Okay. On second thought, maybe I should call a professional to deal with this. Don't worry, I know a guy who catches snakes for a living.
5: Thanks for offering to pick up Clarina from the hospital with me, Shalini.
6: No worries. Raymond wanted to come with you, but he had to take his mum to the doctor. She's got the flu.
5: Oh dear. I hope she feels better.
6: Amy, did you notice that Clarina can use both her hands? I mean, she can write using her left and right hand.
5: Yes, she's ambidextrous.
6: There's a word for it?
5: Yes. Clarina's a rare breed. Did you know that only 1% of the population is ambidextrous?
6: No, I didn't. Wow. How did that happen? I mean, was she taught to write with both her hands?
5: No. I noticed it at the orphanage. She'd start writing with one hand and then just switch. And honestly, I never noticed a difference in her writing. If I didn't see the switch, I wouldn't have noticed it at all.
6: She's remarkable to be able to use her brain equally.
5: Yes. A right-handed person has strong left brain dominance and vice versa. Clarina's brain dominance is symmetric, equal, as you said.
6: You're raising a genius.
5: Yes. Yes, I am. We're here. When I called the hospital this morning to check on Clarina, the nurse said that she was already packed and waiting, giving them a hard time.
6: Well then, let's not keep her waiting any longer.

0: Harmless, he said.
1: Sand snake, he said.
2: Okay, I was wrong. It wasn't harmless. And it wasn't a sand snake. I'm sorry.
0: You could have died. What was I going to tell my darling daughter? You almost gave me another heart attack.
1: You? He almost gave me a heart attack.
2: Okay, relax now. It's gone. The snake catcher took it away.
0: Not before it spat on you. You could have gotten blind.
2: It missed my eyes and I'm fine. And I wouldn't have gotten blind.
3: I heard I missed some excitement today. I had to go for a meeting.
0: There was a snake in the garden, Devon. A snake.
3: Wow, really?
0: Arre, Deva, another one. Y'all don't fright what? Brandon, I think you, me and Janaki are the only sane people here.
1: Where is Auntie Janaki?
0: She went to check her room for snakes and then she'll lie down. She still got a headache and too much excitement she had, yeah?
3: So what snake was it?
2: A Mozambique spitting cobra.
0: Mozambique?
1: Spitting cobra. Cobra.
3: Fascinating. Did you touch it?
0: Arre, I'm going to faint. Touch it, ass.
1: Clearly they don't see what we see, Auntie Reshma.
3: I take it that you both are afraid of snakes.
1: Afraid is not the word I'd use.
2: Well, it's gone now. So relax. You're not afraid of snakes, Devon?
3: Nah. Though I am chorophobic.
2: Serious? Me too. I'll take a dozen snakes over those any day.
0: What's chorophobic?
3: It's the fear of clowns.
0: Arre, Brandon. They run to catch one snake and they fright for harmless clowns.
3: Don't joke, Auntie Reshma. Those things are freaky. Nightmares for weeks I had. It.
2: Dude, that's the reason I don't walk near manholes and road drain pipes.
1: What's it?
3: A movie about kids being terrorized by a killer clown.
1: Ugh. Nice.
3: Nice.
1: Yeah, nice. So now you guys can understand our fear.
2: Touché. At least our fears are normal. Some people fear some ridiculous things. Like fear of balloons, buttons, getting old.
3: Hippopoto monstro sesquipedalophobia.
0: What?
3: I'm not repeating that. It's the fear of long words. Then there's the fear of ducks. Anatidiphobia.
0: Hey, that's one phobia I don't have, eh? The way I like eating duck curry.
1: Me too.
2: Me three.
3: Me four.

0: all this for me?
1: Every single gift, my angel.
2: Everyone missed you, Clarina, so they all got you small gifts.
1: This place wasn't right without you, sweetie.
2: Yeah, we know you were only gone one day. But how we missed you. Hey, too much, man.
0: Aw, thank you, Auntie Reshma. And Uncle Brandon, I didn't like it there at the hospital.
2: Hurry, I must go bring some salt and chilies quickly. I must turn salt for this child.

0: I'm moving on.
1: Thank you, Uncle Brandon. And here's my book for you to read.
0: The Ice Station by Matthew Riley? Looks cool. I will definitely read it. But is there a movie version?
1: No. Well, actually, I hope not. Once you read a book, it's hard to see it on the screen. They mess it up so bad. They change the story and leave out parts, and the actors don't look like the characters you imagine in your head.
2: Yeah, what Clarina said, Brandon? They leave out the parts from the books, and then you're missing out on a good story.
1: Didn't Auntie Amy tell you that, Auntie Reshma? Because you don't like reading?
2: Shushu, you're supposed to be like me.
0: Okay, I promise to read it. Now, can I watch Naruto with you? I've got food, popcorn, chocolates, and lots of ice cream. And I promise, I won't tell you the parts.

0: Now that's a classic song. I didn't know you liked the oldies.
1: When you're surrounded by classic people, you tend to listen to the classics, and honestly, I prefer it.
0: Today's Friday, right? That means the classics are on Lotus FM. I love listening to the show. My folks too.
1: Mine as well. There's just something about this kind of music.
0: You mean besides actually hearing the words?
1: Yes, but also a sense of being home.
0: I hear you.
1: How come you're still here, Devon?
0: Auntie Janaki's been having headaches a lot in the past week. I'm worried about her. I thought I'd check up on her before I leave.
1: But your shift ended a couple hours ago.
0: What can I say? This place has grown on me. How come you're still here, Amy?
1: I just checked on Clarina.
0: Can't bring yourself to go home yet.
1: No. She's out like a light, though. Those meds knocked her out.
0: She's had a busy day. Auntie Reshma, too. I went to check in on her, because she's normally watching her soapies. But she, too, is asleep.
1: Thank goodness Clarina wasn't here today. First jaundice, then broken bones, and now the flu. I don't think I could have handled a snake bite, too.
0: Jaundice?
1: Yeah. She had yellow eyes. She looked like a cat. Anyway, she's better now.
0: Hey, isn't her birthday coming up?
1: Yes, next week.
0: We should have a party for her.
1: She'd love that. I was actually hoping to take her out for the day. I'll speak to Desika about that.
0: That sounds good. Then we can have the surprise party when she gets back. We can decorate the place while she's not here.
1: Oh, that would be awesome.
0: So, how was the date?
1: Oh. Good, considering the venue. It could have been different, but it was nice nonetheless.
0: Raymond and you make a good couple. And I'm glad you agreed to go out with him. I was starting to feel sorry for the guy.
1: Yeah, I figured I made him wait long enough. It's just that sometimes, even though you know it's the right decision to make, you still doubt yourself.
0: I know what you mean. You're afraid of making the same mistakes again. You're afraid that your past will relive itself.
1: You need to just believe that it won't, and that this time, your choices are the right ones. You just need to trust yourself better.
0: Yeah. Good night, Amy.
1: Good night, Devon.
2: Thank you for listening to Rainbow Bridge by Nareshni Govender. Join us again on Monday for another episode. The cast this week was as follows. Devon Neil Govender, Desika Sameen Khan, Raymond Jerome Naidu, Brandon Yusuf Kadu, Raj Zaheer Basa, Amy Dirosha Mudli, Shalini Savani Chinnapin, Reshma Mariam Basa, Janaki Madhurika Balkisun, Savaji Raj Naidu, Clarina Kirti Nepal, Kimberly Kim Ferguson, Bradley Adam Dore, David Michael Gritton, and Nicole Caitlin Golding. Technical controllers were Dion Chetty and Thansa Nepal. Rainbow Bridge is directed and produced by Raisa Muhammad. This drama was a work of fiction. Any resemblance to any persons living or dead is entirely coincidental.
3: 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Independent.

0: and impartial.
1: 12 o'clock, good afternoon. In news just in, the National Prosecuting Authority has formally withdrew fraud and corruption charges against crime intelligence head Dumisani Khumalo, Brigadier Dineo Mokwele and five others in the Pretoria Magistrates Court. The charges related to Mokwele's appointment. The group was arrested in June last year and charged with the alleged irregular appointment of Mokwele. This follows developments and evidence before the Madlanga Commission, which appeared to undermine the state's case. State Prosecutor Joy Schlatzwayo.
2: It is my instruction, Your Worship, from the Office of the National Director of Public Prosecutions, that the representations have been considered. And it is my instruction, Your Worship, from the head office, the National Director of Public Prosecutions has instructed the state to withdraw charges, all charges, the charges of corruption and fraud against all seven accused before court.
1: The National Coloured Congress Member of Parliament, MP Fadil Adams, has questioned the Section 27 affidavit presented to him at the Madlanga Commission. Adams has testified that he prepared and signed only one Section 27 affidavit, which he personally handed to the Investigation Directorate Against Corruption, IDAC, investigator Dylan Perumal. He says the affidavit he submitted explicitly referred to the Political Killings Task Team, PKTT, and alleged irregularities involving a forklift. Adams, who is being led in evidence by advocate Lee Siegels and Trube, told the Commission Chairperson Justice Mbuyiseli Madlanga that the documents may have been altered despite bearing his signature.
3: I'm Dion Makar right now because, as you can see, I mean, even in my Section 27...
4: No need for own sock, Dion Makar.
3: No, I'm sorry. I'm Dion Makar right now because, as you can see, I mean, even in my Section 27...
4: No need for own sock, Dion Makar.
3: No, I'm saying I'm...
4: Go to page 57 of file 2, your file 2.
5: Oh, just a minute. You said you were explicit about the forklift, and you were explicit about PKTT as well,
3: yes.
5: Weren't you?
3: Yes, Commissioner. Right. That's that. Excuse me for what I'm about to say.
5: Yes.
3: I'm starting to feel like a madman with what these people are saying about my paperwork. That.
1: The fraud and corruption case against suspended City of Ekurhuleni Deputy Police Chief Julius Mkwanazi and City Manager Kgagiso Relutla has been postponed to the 29th of next month. The pair appeared briefly in the Boksburg Magistrates Court east of Johannesburg. They face charges of fraud, corruption and defeating the ends of justice relating to an alleged 2019 scheme. Calvin Mabasa reports.
6: The state has supplied the defense with further particulars, with Mkwanazi's lawyer confirming that he is ready for the matter to proceed to trial. Lirutla's legal team says it is preparing representations for the withdrawal of charges and is seeking an affidavit used to obtain a warrant of his arrest. Lirutla is accused of paying about 400,000 rands to Mkwanazi and an alleged impersonator to appear in court on his behalf after he was arrested for speeding and for Lirutla to attend a job interview. Both accused remain out on 30,000 rands bail each.
1: The executive mayor of Johannesburg, Dada Morero, is taking part in a blitz by the Labour Department in the Johannesburg Central Business District to ensure compliance by businesses in the area. Morero accompanied the Labour officials led by Labour Minister Norma Khosazana Meth, going into different shops in the area. He urged business owners to comply with the country's labour laws.
7: Well, today it's about compliance on the labour laws. So I'm here with the Minister of Labour to ensure that we check whether these businesses are complying with South African labour laws. But it has also been extended to other bylaw enforcement efforts, including the cleaning along the railway line this morning. It's just continuous bylaw enforcement. Now we are just adding the element of labour enforcement. So that is why we are here. You know, in the last 2 weeks, there was also an operation around counterfeit. So it's bylaw enforcement that we are rejuvenating and reclaiming our city.
1: A court in Hong Kong has convicted two pro-democracy activists of subversion. The two used to organize annual candlelit vigils, marking China's killing of hundreds, perhaps thousands, of pro-democracy protesters in Beijing in 1989. The third defendant, Albert Ho, a former legislator, pleaded guilty. The BBC's Martin Yip has the details.
0: Mr. Lee and Mr. Ho, both veteran lawmakers, and Ms. Chow, a barrister, have been detained for nearly 5 years since they were charged in 2021 under the Beijing-imposed draconian national security law. The trio oversaw the only permitted major commemoration on Chinese soil of the Tiananmen Square crackdown. Local government officials cancelled it in 2020, ostensibly as an anti-COVID measure. The Chinese authorities called their group a toxic tumour. Internationally, there's been condemnation that the trial is an attempt to stifle criticism against China.
1: The top story this afternoon, the National Prosecuting Authority has formally withdrew fraud and corruption charges against crime intelligence head Dumisani Khumalo, Brigadier Dineo Mokwele and five others in the Pretoria Magistrates Court. I'm Tracy Vilay, the more news at 1. Now though, it's time for Newsbreak.

0: Good afternoon. We have reached the end of the week. It's Friday, the 21st of August, 2026. This is Newsbreak on Lotus FM. My name's Tashlin Naidoo. We've got lots of top stories coming through on the program this afternoon. In some of those headlines, more learners caught with drugs at schools across Gauteng. We will be talking to our reporter who's on the ground regarding that story. In other news, five suspects have been arrested in connection with a 600 million rand drug lab in Limpopo.
1: Two Mexican nationals, two Zimbabwean nationals, as well as one Malawian national. However, they maintain that investigations are ongoing to try and locate other suspects because this is a very large drug syndicate that was discovered.
0: Poor job opportunities are pushing South Africans to other countries.
2: It's symptomatic of a really broader issue in South Africa. And as the respondents also took time to me to explain, it's an issue about the lack of economic growth in South Africa.
0: And the Sri Mariamman Temple will honor the fifth death anniversary of Babita Deokaran this weekend with prayer.
3: We want justice for Babita. In other words, they want the masterminds behind the shooters who orchestrated or ordered their death. Until that happens, there is no closure for the family and the community.
0: Taresh Hariprasad joins me this afternoon. He will be bringing you a full market update as well as a sport report. Here he is now with some of those headlines.
4: So yes, it's the one that we've all been waiting for, right? Box up against the All Blacks. Springbok captain Siya Kolisi will remain on the sidelines. Meanwhile, Orlando Pirates coach Abdesalam Owadu is quite vociferous ahead of the first leg of their MTN 8 semi-final against Sekhukhune United. That match is scheduled for tomorrow, and we also look to the fortunes of England versus Pakistan. All of that coming up in a short bit.
0: You can also get involved in the program this afternoon. Send us your text messages and voice notes on 071-613-7803. Well, to a developing story that SABC News has been tracking since last night. Five suspects will appear in the Musina Magistrates Court in Limpopo next week in relation to the discovery of a drug manufacturing lab valued at around 600 million rand. Two Mexican, two Zimbabwean and one Malawian national, they were arrested while in the process of manufacturing drugs. Local police say more arrests are on the cards. Our SABC reporter Katleko Nyoni, he's on site and brings us an update.
1: The clandestine drug manufacturing lab is situated inside a farm just outside Musina. Access to that particular farm is an arterial gravel road. The farm is slightly secluded, almost at a remote farming area. So operations are an intelligence-led operation led by the Hawks as well as the South African Police Service as well as the Narcotics Head Office Bureau were then able to make that discovery following a tip-off from community members. So within the farm itself, they were able to then locate and discover machinery as well as equipment and chemicals that are used in the manufacturing of the methamphetamines, the crystal meth that is produced at that particular farm. So when police arrived, they were then also able to arrest five suspects, including two Mexican nationals, two Zimbabwean nationals, as well as one Malawian national. However, they maintain that investigations are ongoing to try and locate other suspects because this is a very large drug syndicate that was discovered. The estimated value of the drugs and the machinery as well as the overall equipment used at that particular farm is estimated at this stage from the expert analysis within the FEBS as well as the Hawks at 600 million rand.
0: What can you tell me in terms of this drug bust and the value of it that's happened in the province over the years? Is it something that, you know, is isolated incident, or have we seen such before?
1: This is definitely not an isolated incident. So the mode of operandi appears to be the same. In 2024, a drug bust was conducted at Groblersdal, at a farm also in Groblersdal, where police were able to make a discovery of a drug lab estimated at close to 2 billion rand from the initial investigations. Also similarly in that particular operation, various people, including two Mexican nationals and two South African nationals, were arrested. So now you come to this particular farm in Musina, where you also have two Mexican nationals that are arrested, as well as two Zimbabwean and nationals, as well as a Malawian national. So clearly, police are saying that it is quite concerning that farms are being used for this particular cases. We've seen also recently at Swartruggens in the Northwest Province, also in a farm that was all manufacturing drugs, in this particular instance, crystal meth. So certainly this is not an isolated incident.
0: And what can you tell me about the charges that the suspects are expected to face, and when are they possibly going to appear in court?
1: Certainly, these suspects will make their first court appearance at the Musina Magistrate Court on Monday. They have been charged manufacturing drugs and also being in possession of drugs. So certainly, police are anticipating that more charges will then be added against the five individuals that have been arrested at this particular stage. However, they are adamant that more arrests are expected.
0: Did authorities, law enforcement authorities or SAPS, you know, make any mention or raise any concern with regards to this lab being part of some larger operation that could possibly be?
1: Certainly concerns are there, and they appear for that this to be an international ring, because it is also a border town where it's easy to immediately sort of trade drugs to neighboring Zimbabwe, eventually the rest of Africa, perhaps other countries globally. But there are definitely concerns there by the authorities that this could be an international risk. So they are certainly then looking into chasing more suspects, more people that are connected to the farm, including the farm owner, because someone sold this farm to the drug syndicate, who then decided to the farm into a drug mess.
0: SABC reporter Katleko Nyoni bringing us an update on that. Those five suspects will appear at the Musina Magistrates Court next week, Monday. Well, speaking about drugs, we will be talking to our reporter Horisani Sithole, who's on the ground at schools in Gauteng, where several learners have been caught in possession with drugs as part of the Gauteng Department of Education's Blitz operation. We'll be taking you to that story next.
5: Some Sundays are made for unforgettable stories. This week, witness courage, sacrifice, and a love that refuses to surrender as history's most devastating volcanic eruption changes lives forever in Pompeii. Experience the spectacle. 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
6: Jayashree's Rivaz have just unpacked their brand new range of saris for Lakshmi Puja and Raksha Bandhan, as well as the latest collection of saris, Punjabis, skirt sets and lehengas for all occasions. Jayashree's Rivaz, all branches and online.
0: Well, moving to a story that we have been covering over the last few weeks. Drugs have been seized at several schools in Johannesburg during search and seizure operations that are being led by the Gauteng Education Department as well as the South African Police Service. Law enforcement agencies and private security pounced on three schools in Westbury, Bosmont and Nochisuk, where they found dacha and lean, which is a mixture of cough syrup and a soft drink, including vapes. And now similar operations, they've been held over the past 3 weeks with six schools visited across Gauteng, including in areas such as Alexandra, Kutsong and Orange Farm. Joining us on the line now is our SABC reporter Horisani Sithole, who has been part of these raids since the morning. Good afternoon, Horisani.
7: Afternoon to you and the listeners.
0: Horisani, over the last few weeks, we have heard about, you know, drugs, weapons and electronic cigarettes being found amongst learners in schools. Take me through what you've seen so far this morning.
7: Actually, it's a lot of things. You know, if there's one thing that law enforcement has been picking up on is that because they were using sniffer dogs, they will find snacks like what people will call makip-kip, different types of snacks that the learners were having. And the dogs identified that they could smell a scent of drugs, but at this stage unknown. I think it's something that they'll have to take to the labs and to try to check. And some things that look like sweets, black, one of the law enforcement officers was explaining to us how they use it. Like they'll put one under the tongue or on top of the tongue, and then they get some high of some sort that they get. Daha is some of the things that were uncovered. So it seems like this is a very serious problem. You'll remember that the areas that were visited today, it's areas that are also marked with drug-related violence. That has been going on, we've been reporting about. I mean, it even got to a stage where the SANDF were deployed to some of these areas. So it seems like it's something that's ongoing.
0: Horisani, what is then the next steps for these learners? Because we do know earlier in the week, several learners were arrested, some others detained. What now happens to these learners in terms of going through the system and processes after being caught with the illicit substances?
7: It seems like the processes are the same, because we've seen some being detained at the schools. But I think the good question is that you just process the way forward of it. Speaking to Education MEC, Lebukang Maile, he says, you know what, they are committed to this. Their plan is to have as many raids as possible, because they want to ensure that schools are safe learning spaces rather than them being safe havens for criminals and drug dealers and drug peddlers. So he indicated that they intend to intensify more visibility and have police raiding here and there every now and then. And also, but he has pleaded with parents to work with them to ensure that that they win this war, because he says without their parents' involvement, it's not going to be easy for law enforcement alone.
0: And just a final one, Horisani, what can you tell me about the areas that you visited today? Because we do know in previous search and seizure operations, the schools in question were specifically targeted for having high rates of gangsterism and, you know, drug infiltration within the schools that were targeted earlier this week and last week.
7: It's one and the same thing, but what I need to indicate is that not much was found in terms of dangerous weapons with compared to other schools and that. But you can't say it's because things are better or what. You may think, because, you know, information flow is too fast. Chances are some people might have seen the police raiding the first school, then information flew as fast as possible. Someone might have leaked the operation. A lot might have been at play. But without taking away from the effort that governments have been doing in these areas, I know there were some anti-gang units that were sent through. But speaking to parents as well, you get a different feel, you know. It remains volatile and all that. But we're hoping that if then what they're promising to be doing, maybe it will bear some fruits going forward.
0: Brilliant reporting there. Horisani Sithole, thank you so much for bringing us those updates.
7: Thank you.
0: SABC News reporter Horisani Sithole in Johannesburg, where several learners have been detained after being found in possession with drugs as well as other illicit substances in the school, which have gone for testing. But it's just gone 19 minutes past 12. It's Friday, the 21st of August, 2026. This is Newsbreak on Lotus FM. Taresh Hariprasad, he's standing by. He's got the market update coming up next.
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4: Okay, let's take a look at the financial sector. Now, the rand is trading at 16 rand 2 cents to the US dollar, 21 rand 87 to the pound sterling, 18 rand 74 to the euro, and 11 rand 46 to the Australian dollar, and at 9 rand 57 to the New Zealand dollar. In India, 1 rand is trading at 5 rupees 97, in Sri Lanka at 20 rupees 53, in Pakistan at 17 rupees 29, and in Mauritius at 2 rupees 89. The Saudi Arabian rial is changing hands at 4 rand 26 to Bitcoin now. It's at $78,639. Two commodities we go for, is at $4,580. Platinum is at $1,891 per ounce, while Brent crude oil is at $93.23 a barrel.
0: Well, staying with economic-based news, according to the Institute of Race Relations Diaspora Survey, the most common reasons for South Africans to leave the country relates to poor career and economic opportunities. 39.8% of respondents that were surveyed claim that South Africa was not able to provide sustainable career growth. Institute for Race Relations Strategic Engagements Manager Makone Maja explains that this migration for better economic prospects points to a bigger problem in South Africa.
2: Roughly 40% of the respondents indicated that their prominent reason for departing had been that they'd been presented better career and or economic opportunity abroad. So our reason is based quite literally on the survey responses.
4: What is it indicating then about career opportunities and work opportunities within South Africa as a whole then?
2: So I think it's presenting, it's symptomatic of a really broader issue in South Africa. And as we issued the survey, a few of the respondents also took time to me to explain that broader picture. It's an issue about the lack of economic growth in South Africa, that they keep job opportunities suppressed. And this is why we're seeing South Africans being poached by companies and countries abroad.
4: The data you've collated shows that the second reason why South Africans leave the country and emigrate to other areas for work is because of crime and corruption.
2: People have actually written to me, a few of these respondents have written to me describing the most horrid of events that they've been confronted with, people burglaring into their homes, people being threatened at gun and knife point. And it's that and all the way up to, so it's the most gruesome and in-your-face sort of invasion of personal space and security, and all the way up to things like corruption. People that are genuinely worried about the direction that this country is going into, when news event after news event is reporting some sort of, you know, corrupt activity. I mean, we here in South Africa live with a daily broadcast, an eight-hour broadcast of having events of capture of the most sacred of our institutions being ventilated on TV daily. We are inundated with the levels and the depths of corruption of this country, the capture of our most critical institutions, without which this country is simply gone, which is why they up and leave and go to countries that can present them better opportunities.
4: Yes, and I think if we shifted back to the lack of job opportunities and career growth within South Africa, from that perspective in particular, what should be done with data like this? You know, who should intervene, who should look into it, and who should try and change the status quo?
2: That's a good point. I think the presidency is a good starting point to, you know, listen to South Africans that are living abroad, that are in a position to compare and observe what countries abroad are offering that has led to, you know, the skills flight and the brain drain in South Africa, and the loss of an enormous cohort of taxpayers. South Africa has the largest share of dollar millionaires in Africa. Around 34% of dollar millionaires in Africa reside in South Africa. And even then, too, about 2,400 of them have packed up and left South Africa in the last decade. There's also the loss of a key cohort of taxpayers because, as we know, a very small percentage of income taxpayers pay the majority of total income tax in South Africa. And so, you know, the presidency in coordination with departments like Treasury, in coordination with, you know, the police, in coordination with the Department of Labor, can be able to observe where the barriers to investment are and really see where these barriers can be limited, where these barriers can be overturned so that South Africa can be able to generate jobs.
0: That was Institute of Race Relations Strategic Engagement Manager Makone Maja talking to Newsbreak's Taresh Hariprasad. Now, we will be taking you to Mount Edgecombe, where the Sri Mariamman Temple at Mount Edgecombe, north of Durban, will be hosting a prayer this Sunday, marking the fifth death anniversary of whistleblower Babita Deokaran. Now, Deokaran, who served as the acting chief financial officer at the Gauteng Department of Health, was shot outside her home in the south of Johannesburg on the 23rd of August 2021 after exposing fraud and corruption within the department. Chairperson of the Sri Mariamman Temple, Seelan Archery, explains what this weekend means.
3: Sadly, it's the fifth anniversary of Babita Deokaran passing away, and so the Mount Edgecombe Arts and Cultural Council, together with the Sri Mariamman Temple, will be hosting a prayer in honour of Babita Deokaran, together with the Deokaran family and many others that would attend at 8 o'clock in the morning on Sunday. However, the prayer starts precisely at 8:20 a.m. at the time of her shooting or her passing away.
0: Mr. Archery, on Women's Day, the temple did unveil the bust of Babita, you know, just paying tribute to her and her cause, you know, that led to her ultimate death. What was some of the sentiment coming through from community members who possibly grew up with her and, you know, who kind of looked to her for inspiration and, you know, in this time and society that we live in?
3: Well, there was a huge groundswell of people saying, we want justice for Babita. In other words, they want the masterminds behind the shooters who orchestrated or ordered their death. Until that happened, there is no closure for the family and the community. And so that came through loud and clearly from people that we met at the function, but as well as the many civil society and political parties that spoke at the function, echoing the same sentiment, the masterminds to be apprehended, and that would bring some kind of a closure to the Deokaran family.
0: That was the chairperson of the Sri Mariamman Temple, Seelan Archery. Now, that prayer will commence from 8 a.m. on Sunday, the 23rd of August, at the Sri Mariamman Temple.
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12: Okay, we've been talking about this, I think, for a month now, and can you believe it? It's right over here, right? Springbok captain Siya Kolisi will remain on the sidelines for Saturday's opening greatest rivalry opening test against the All Blacks in Johannesburg. Coach Rassie Erasmus says even though he could have chosen the Bok leader, he decided to take a precautionary approach regarding Kolisi's return. Harry Olivier reports.
13: Pieter Steef de Tooy will captain the side while Paul de Villiers was chosen at flank. Erasmus says the series of four potentially brutal tests also played a role in his decision.
14: It is who's still standing and how many men you still got fit and ready to go when it gets to Orlando and then eventually to Baltimore. So we see us the same. Sia probably could have played, but you know, risking him this weekend, and then you get to match three of the series, and then you have a lot of walking wounded. So, on those two, that's definitely the thought process.
13: Yeben Etzebeth starts at lock, while Grant Williams and Sasha Feinberg Mkomezulu will be the halfback pairing. Kobus Reinach and Marnie Lubbock will provide cover on the bench, leaving Andre Pollard outside the squad. Erasmus says a winning start to the series is vital.
14: We just think of keeping guys fresh. I'm 100% sure there's going to be by round three, which will be the most important match. There will be another 6-7 injuries in each camp. So managing players' game time is very important. But obviously, if you can hit the first blow in the first test. Against the Lions series, we lost the first test. And the Rugby World Cup pool, we lost the first test against New Zealand. So, and there's time to come back in the series. But it would always be better to win the first one.
13: Oxenche makes a return from injury and will partner up with Wilco Lowe and Malcolm Marks in the front row. Harry Willefier, SABC News, Johannesburg.
12: Well, I wonder what's going to happen, but listen, we'll keep you updated as we get those match statistics and even the more from the build-up tomorrow morning, right? Now, Orlando Pirates coach Abdeslam Owadu didn't mince his words ahead of the first leg of their MTN 8 semifinal against Sekhukhune United. That's scheduled for tomorrow in Polokwane. Now, he's declared that they want to keep their MTN title, with the Buccaneers chasing an unprecedented fifth consecutive MTN title. Yeah, and meanwhile, Mamelodi Sundowns coach Miguel Cardoso says they will have to be very cautious against Golden Arrows when they host the KwaZulu-Natal side in Attridgeville on Sunday. So you can be sure to have a feast of football this weekend, right? Okay, so the players, they managed to come out in sunny heading leave for a change. I'm talking about England versus Pakistan. England were 366 for 8 when they resumed. They were leading 195 runs. So Pakistan trailed 195 behind them. Jamie Smith had resumed on 16, right? I want to take you through to what's going on currently. As it stands, England are 403 for 9. They've got one wicket remaining, right? So we're going to have to see how this one goes for them. You've got Tung. He's just off the mark. He's gone now for four, Josh Tung. And we've also got, he's with Jofra Archer. So we're just going to see how they hold the innings steady. But not looking so good for Pakistan. We'll keep you updated with all of that as we get the details. And that's how we call it full time here at Newsbreak's World of Sport. I'm Tadesh Haripashad.
0: And as we wrap up the program this afternoon, a few messages coming through from Rajan Rajkumar saying, if our government is serious about putting an end to illicit drugs, it must introduce austerity measures and elevate our judicial system. Messages on that, talking about drugs in school, coming through from Nilisha, Rabin and Asha saying that it needs to stop. Louis Pillay talking about the drug bust in Limpopo, saying that the money, the drugs rather, needs to be safeguarded or it could be stolen. Rani and Stangerman are also talking about those drugs, but that is all the time we have this afternoon. This broadcast came your way courtesy of the team, executive producer Salma Patel, senior producer Taresh Haripashad, and myself, Tashlin Naidu. Bashan Sukan, he's in studio. He's got the lunch break.

It's a Friday afternoon kind of song, right? Hello, welcome. It's Lunch Break, Lotus FM, and happy Friday to you. The half of it is now over. Thanks, Lunch Break buddies. I got an hour talk with Taresh tomorrow, 12 to 1. My name is Valshan Sigan. I'm here till 3 o'clock today. So things are changing around a bit again on the show this afternoon because we're going to make way for a guest who will be joining us at 12:50. We'll be getting the details on the Power 24 International Film Festival. It's taking place in Durban this weekend. And then at 1:15, my guest is power and energy expert and author, Professor Vali Padiachi. So he's going to be giving us a sneak preview of his recently released book titled Intense Work is Rest, Cultivating Devotion and Equanimity. The book presents a transformative perspective on the interplay between work, rest, and well-being. Very interesting information there to be shared with you this afternoon at 1:15. So keep it locked onto this dial. Lunch Break, Lotus FM. 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

from Vishwanathan Sun's new movie, doing very well for itself on the circuit at the moment, is Patam Poochi Subhashini on that. Time now, 12:43. 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Here's The Rumours.

Bad Blood there is Taylor Swift. 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It is Lotus FM. Good afternoon and welcome. Opening today in Durban is the Power 24 International Film Festival, a one-of-its-kind festival which celebrates global storytelling and highlights powerful

0: much as we are 3 years, this is a festival that gives the voice of the voiceless. This is the first film festival. We say we pride ourselves as being the premier film festival in Africa, which is disability inclusive. We have many filmmakers coming across the globe who have conversed today here at Southern Sun, Garden Court, Marine Parade, to come together and celebrate stories that never get to be told. And it's a beautiful day. Today we started with the storytelling and also celebrating stories with the entrance or with the words of support from the mayor who came to open the event officially. But then also today we also got an opportunity to view the murals or the gallery of women who are coming from different places around the Southern Hemisphere who are widows. Most of the time, women who are the widows, they always endure different types of abuse, especially after the man has passed on. So we are amplifying their voice through this festival and also looking at different sectors, especially the sector for disability, whom we are very much partial to. We have disability inclusive films, and we have assistive devices for people with disabilities, but we also want to amplify their voices as creative in the industry to get support, to be involved at that international level. Mm. So this is a festival where we are saying government, we are saying organizations, we are also encouraging private businesses to come and partner with us for something very much meaningful with a lasting impact. And we have seen how we have changed people's lives with the involvement of different projects as far as here in South Africa and all around the globe.
1: Now, I know that the program started this morning at around 9 a.m. here in Durban and runs through to Sunday. Give us a brief idea of the program.
0: Okay, basically today we got a chance to view the murals, as I said, but also today we have important sessions that touch on the importance of using AI. We have brought experts from Google and other experts and filmmakers who have used AI to create films to amplify their voices, especially those who maybe content creators and as much. And today we are also touching on a very important topic of mental health. Most of the creatives or most of the people in the entertainment space, people think you have a lot of money because you speak on the radio or you make films or you appear on TV, and they will think you must be having the whatever in life. And you find that you are going through a lot as a person and with the societal pressures, even with the work schedule. So we are bringing the conversation to see how they can balance the lifestyle. That is what we are doing today. But moving tomorrow, mainly we are going to have a conversation that mainly touches on the disability. Mm. And at the end, we are going to have awards and nights, which is glitterings and glamour and the red carpet and everything. So we are putting the Durban into the world space.
1: Absolutely amazing. We are out of time, but very quickly, how can we get tickets for the event?
0: The tickets are available on Quickhit. And people can come, but we don't necessarily always, move people when they're already there. We don't say they must go back. We've accepted and given some comps for people to come because we want to be really inclusive. But the tickets are available on Quickhit for people to be able to come in.
1: Dr. Samukele Khumalo Dudla, just a pity it's such a short interview, but we hope to connect with you again sometime. Thank you so much for joining us in studio this afternoon.
0: Thank you very much for inviting me.
1: All the best for the festival. It's lunch break. 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
3: 1 o'clock at afternoon, President Cyril Ramaphosa has called for stronger cooperation between South Africa and Zimbabwe to address migration and combat cross-border crime.

0: Crime. Ramaphosa was speaking in Pretoria during the fourth Bi-National Commission meeting, where he is hosting Zimbabwean President Emmerson Mnangagwa. He says there's a need for enhanced collaboration by the two nations.
1: It is critical, Your Excellency, that we continue our cooperation on migration and border management. To ease the movement of people, we must modernize our facilities and systems. You have done extremely well in modernizing your border post in Beitbridge, and we should accompany you in tandem and modernize our side, which, as I looked on your side, it has eased the movement of people.
0: The National Prosecuting Authority says the National Director of Public Prosecutions decided to withdraw the fraud and corruption charges against Crime Intelligence Head Dumisani Khumalo, Brigadier Dineo Mokwele and five others after careful consideration of new evidence which emerged rather at the Madlanga Commission of Inquiry. The charges relating to Mokwele's appointment were officially withdrawn earlier at the Pretoria Magistrates Court. Now, the group was arrested in June last year and charged with the alleged irregular appointment of Mokwele. NPA spokesperson Kaiser Kanyako.
2: The NDPP looked at the matter and all the matters that were put before him, and he was able to invoke section 179C of the Constitution and section 222B of the NPA Act, which allows him to intervene in a case like this. And he looked at all the factors, including what happened at Madanga, among other things, and he made the decision that this matter be withdrawn.
0: That suspect in the Reha Park mass shooting case has appeared in the Boksburg Magistrates Court, alleging that he was assaulted by police during his arrest. Alvino Crawford showed the court bruises he claims were sustained as a result of torture and assault by police officers. Crawford's case has been postponed to the 25th of this month for formal bail application. He is expected to join his co-accused Jamal Mayer and Regan Collis in the matter. It also emerged during proceedings that Crawford and first accused Collis are related. Sipe Sishle in Klabo reports.
3: Crawford, who is related to his co-accused Regan Collis, is represented by defense lawyer Samkele Kuzani, who also represents the other two accused. Kuzani requested that Crawford's formal bail application be heard on the same day as Collis and the second accused Jamal Mayer. The court has agreed to hear all three bail applications on the 25th of August. The three are facing charges linked to the shooting that claimed the lives of two women and two anti gang unit officers in Reha Park earlier this month.
0: The Consumer Goods Council of South Africa has warned that the illicit and counterfeit goods economy accounts for roughly 10% of South Africa's GDP, costing the country over 100 billion rand annually. The council has described South Africa's illicit economy as an existential threat to the country's economic future. Sihle Tiigwe is the chief executive officer at the Consumer Goods Council of South Africa.
4: We're seeing how far deep it is in our society as a country. And we have been talking to government. We have been talking as associations to government regulators to say this is a challenge. But then we're realizing that consumers at the other end, not understanding how deep this runs in our economy. Our economy soon, if we are not doing anything, it's going to be overrun by illicit traders.
0: Your top story at 1 o'clock this afternoon. President Cyril Ramaphosa has called for stronger cooperation between South Africa and Zimbabwe to address migration and combat cross-border crime. That's my bit for this afternoon. Stay tuned for your next news update at 2 with Navitha. From myself, Tracy Valitham, stay safe and take care.

I'd like to start this hour by saying happy Varalakshmi, happy and blessed Varalakshmi Vratam Puja to all who are observing this special auspicious day. May your home be showered with happiness, good health, peace, prosperity and abundance. Wishing you and your family everything of the best. So this is Lunch Break Lotus FM. My guest at 1:15 is power and energy expert and author Professor Vali Padiyachi. He's going to be giving us a sneak preview of his recently released book titled Intense Work is Rest, Cultivating Devotion and Equanimity. This book presents a transformative perspective on the interplay between work, rest and well-being. So interesting conversation for you to listen out to happening in a few minutes. More music now. Yeah.

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1: Dalapati Kachari. That's the title of the songs from Jenna Nagan on a Friday edition of the Lunch Break on Oasis FM. Good afternoon. Welcome. Well, joining us in studio today is a man who truly embodies the voice of the people. Professor Vali Padiyachi brings an extraordinary 45-year career in so-called blue-chip entities to the table, spanning academia, manufacturing, consulting engineering, boardrooms, and global corporate leadership. A chartered professional engineer, a chartered director, and a fellow of the Institute of Directors. But beyond his professional accolades, Professor Padiyachi is a man who has forged his own path through the crucible of adversity, from the challenges of apartheid-era South Africa to the boardrooms of global entities. And now, he has just published a book titled Intense Work is Rest, Cultivating Devotion and Equanimity. Today, he joins us to share a unique, revolutionary new philosophy and approach on how we can all stop the frantic hustle and find profound peace of mind in the work we do every day. Professor Padiyachi, welcome to the show. Good afternoon. It's wonderful to meet you in person.
2: Good afternoon, Vashen, and I'm glad to be back here at Radio Lotus Studios. I've been here probably 3 decades, a number of times.
1: Yeah.
2: And when I drove in today, it just
1: brought
2: was nostalgic.
1: Back memories.
2: Brought a lot of memories. So thank you for inviting me.
1: It's a pleasure to have you here in our studio this afternoon.
2: Good. Thank you.
1: Well, Professor Padiyachi, your new book, Intense Work is Rest, Cultivating Devotion and Equanimity, presents a thought-provoking title in a world focused on hustle and external rewards. What inspired this title, and how can our listeners understand that true rest comes not from a drawl, but from the intensity of our work?
2: That's an excellent question, Vasant, to start the discussion and the conversation. But I just, if I may, just very quickly.
1: Sure, sure.
2: If you allow me just to set the tone for the conversation, because we don't have much time, and so I plan to offer high-level insights rather than exhaustive technical details, and my goal is to gently whet the listener's appetite, to give them a taste of this philosophy, so they feel inspired to pick up the book at some stage, hopefully rather sooner than later, and explore the deeper nuances for themselves. Now, to get back to your question, thank you, Vashen, for that question. You've actually captured the essence of my book. We live in a culture that views work as a cost and rest as a reward. Right? My book challenges this idea. The title, Intense Work is Rest, reflects a key truth. It's not the work that exhausts us, but the expectation of rewards and our restless egos. When we focus only on outcomes like status or validation, we get stuck in a cycle of anxiety and dissatisfaction. I'm bringing this after 45 years
1: sure.
2: experience. The book emphasizes the shift from personal work driven by ego to impersonal work, where we become fully absorbed in what we do. In this state, our inner selves can remain calm and at peace even during intense effort. And my final point here, Vasan, the main takeaway is that you don't need to escape to find peace. You can discover a meditative stillness during your busy workday by letting go of the need for specific results, and I'm emphasizing results, and fully engaging in the process. Work transforms from a burden to a form of yoga, allowing your inner light to shine. This is the key to achieving both excellence and inner peace.
1: Professor, in your book, you talk about the workplace as a catalyst for character. Most people just see work as a place of stress. So how do we change that?
2: Okay, that's another interesting question. We change it, Vasan, by changing our definition of an approach to the workplace. Right? If you see the workplace as a source of stress, you are a victim. If you see it as a catalyst, that is a place where your character is tested, refined, and strengthened, you become the architect of your own growth. The pressure at your workplace isn't there to break you. it's there to refine you. Mm. And it depends on how you face it and approach it.
1: Also, these days, many listeners, people out there are probably feeling the burnout epidemic or syndrome at their respective workplaces. What is the first step to reclaiming peace of mind?
2: That's an unfortunate situation. You know, of recent years, I've seen a number of burnouts and actually depression in the workplace. So again, that's an excellent question, Vashan. My response would be is to stop the frantic becoming, and becoming is in inverted commas. We spend our lives striving to become someone, becoming successful and becoming enough, also in inverted commas. The first step is to just be, and just be again is in inverted commas. In this regard, my book offers inter alia a toolkit for this, starting with mindful transition. For example, simple breath pauses between tasks that resets your nervous system and brings you back to the present. And I'm not saying this as a doctor. I'm not a medical doctor.
1: Now, interestingly, you also mentioned a reimagined rest formula. Can you break that down for our listeners? Help us understand that.
2: When I respond here, you can see my engineering background.
1: Yeah, definitely.
2: Gets reflected. Because we talk about formulas and all of that. So the formula, and this is not to make it too difficult, is very simple. And it's the essence of the book. So yeah, what I'm saying is that intense, engaged work, right? So it's not work that you just put in hours. It's intense, engaged work, plus a flow-infused equanimity, plus a flow-infused devotion equals reimagined rest. Okay, it sounds a bit of a mouthful, but the flow I'm talking about here is the flow or the experience when we get into the zone.
1: Right.
2: So when you talk about the zone,
1: yeah.
2: So that's the flow that I'm talking about here. So when you are fully focused, and steady in the face of pressure and working as an act of service, you aren't just producing output, which is a typical work situation. You're finding a profound restorative peace.
1: There's a lot more I want to ask you about the book. We'll talk more about it in a bit. Going to go for a break, and we'll be back with Professor Vali Padiachi joining us live in studio this afternoon on Lunch Break. Stay tuned.
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0: It's Rick Astley. They're never going to give you up. Time now, 1:24. It's lunch break on Lotus FM. Well, he's usually known as a power and energy expert, but today he's the author, Professor Vali Padiyachi, joining us in a studio, talking to us about his book, Intense Work is Rest, Cultivating Devotion and Equanimity. The conversation was just heating up there, and we had to go for a song break there. But I have to ask you this one, yeah, because you also implied a bit about this earlier on, flow-infused equanimity. What is that? That sounds like a high-level corporate secret, so we want you to tell us more.
1: No, Vashin, far from it. It's actually very human. It's ability to stay calm and clear-headed in the middle of a crisis or pressurized moment. Mm. So that's equanimity in essence, right? It's not about being emotionless. It's about being steady amidst success and failure. It's a survival skill for the modern era, and the book gives you the exercises to build that muscle. So equanimity with devotion is the key success factor in having peace of mind, if you ask me in one liner, in terms of the book. Yeah.
0: Right. Now, what I found when I picked up a copy of the book is you've included a foreword by a very well-known Vedanta philosopher, Mr. M.K. Angajan. Why was his voice important for this book?
1: No, I was glad that Mr. M.K. Angajan agreed to do the foreword. Now, as you probably were, Mr. Angajan is a master at bridging ancient Eastern wisdom with modern corporate reality. He's actually an engineer that went into an ashram for about 11 years and went into spiritualism and came back. So he talks from science and technology as well. His work on conscious leadership perfectly mirrors my own journey. Mm. It reminds us that true leadership and true work begins with the mastery of one's own internal state. And Mr. Angajan focuses a lot on self-mastery in the lectures that he delivers.
0: And you've also made a very generous commitment regarding the book's proceeds. Why is that important to you?
1: Yeah, I think it is important, not think, it is important because true devotion must and should be expressed through service. I didn't write this book purely for profit. It's taken me about 30 years to get to it. I wrote it to help people primarily reclaim their lives. Especially I've seen a lot of youngsters that come through this. And currently as an academic, as a professor, I see students also going through this pressures. So a portion of all the proceeds will go to select charitable institutions, because when we align our work with a higher purpose, emphasizing higher purpose, we must also ensure that our success uplifts the most vulnerable amongst us.
0: And lastly, if our listeners take away one thing from this interview today, what should it be?
1: Yeah, I think to everybody, white collar, blue collar, youngsters, and especially the young professionals, your work should not be a burden to be endured. I repeat, your work at the workplace, whatever the workplace is, should not be a burden to be endured. It is a sacred altar of expression. And I think that's the key, if you regard it that. Stop escaping your work to find peace of mind. Start finding peace through the intensity of your work, of your engaged work, I emphasize engaged work, together with flow-infused devotion and flow-infused equanimity. The future begins now, and it begins very simply being, in inverted commas, fully present in whatever you do today.
0: Mm. That last mantra resonates so well with me, because that's exactly how I think about my work as well. But Professor Vali Padiyachi, thank you so much for joining us in studio this afternoon. We know you just landed in Durban this morning and you made it straight to the studio for the interview. Appreciate your time.
1: Thank you, Vashin. And if I just may add one point,
0: sure,
1: is that The book is currently available online.
0: Right.
1: The normal channels, Takealot, Amazon, Kindle. But obviously, if you're a South African reader, enthusiast, then Takealot would be the quickest source. Sure. So I would encourage all readers to get the book and read it.
0: Thank you, Professor Fally Padiachi, joining us live in studio this afternoon. It's lunch break, and you are listening to Lotus FM. We've got more music coming your way right now.

0: couple of cool tracks coming your way back to back on a Friday afternoon edition of Lunch Break. That's the kind of vibe we're promoting here on the show this afternoon. It's keeping it nice and cool. So anyway, we've got the crunch coming on the show in about 5 minutes. Food is our topic for this afternoon.
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0: Mzansi, they've seen your tweets, your Facebook posts, and your TikToks. 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
4: Today, they're known in pop culture as the parents of Karishma and Kareena Kapoor. But back in time, Ranbir Kapoor and Babita were a pair of actors to reckon with. This week, Bollywood Billboard brings you their story and their songs on a special episode starting at 1 p.m. Tune in.

Well, I just had to bring this one in right now. We do have someone celebrating a birthday. It is Myra. Happy birthday from the entire Ganga Prasad family. We're wishing you everything of the best and say love you lots. And of course, from all of us here at the Lunch Break Show on Lotus FM. Good afternoon. If you're just tuning in right now, you are listening to The Lunch Break. Food is the topic for today's question on The Crunch. This is where we test your general knowledge. What a question today. You may play via voice note or text message on WhatsApp 071-613-7803. In which country or state was the Hawaiian pizza invented? Option 1, Italy. Option 2, Canada. Option 3, Hawaii. In which country or state was the Hawaiian pizza invented? And your options are 1, Italy. 2, Canada. 3, Hawaii. Pick one. Let me know which one you think is correct now on WhatsApp 071-613-7803. Let's play The Crunch.

0: Mamta Hema, and we are in the middle of crunch, a lunch. In which country or state was the Hawaiian pizza invented? Option one, Italy. Option two, Canada. Option three, Hawaii. Listeners, in 1 minute, we received 220 entries. In the total time of 6 minutes, the duration of the last song that you heard, we had 495 listeners participate in our game. Just giving you an idea of the popularity of the crunch on lunch break. But whose brain is as plain as sourdough? Let's find out now as we get some listeners on the show. Welcome, Imtiaz.
1: Hi, Vashil. I will go for option two. Thank you.
0: Thanks, Imtiaz. Next listener.
2: Hi, Varshan. The answer is Canada. This is a trick question. Lots of love, Roche. Cutting. Have a great weekend.
0: It is a trick one, Roche. Thank you.
3: Hi, Varshan. It's Canada. Shaksitaram. Have an awesome weekend, Varshan.
0: Patsy.
4: Yeah. It's lunchtime, crunch time with Varshan. I'm going to go with Canada. Thank you.
0: Next list. This is Charles. Welcome, Charles.
5: Hi, good afternoon, Vashan. Hope all is well. My answer is Canada for today. It comes from Charles. Thank you.
0: Hello, Ayla.
6: Hi, Vashan. I'm so sure it was option two in Canada.
0: Let's go over to Port Elizabeth, Surendra Daya.
7: Namaste, Vashan Bhai. Surendra Daya from Malabar. The answer to the question is Canada. Thanks very much. Enjoying your super show. Bye-bye.
0: Thank you. And good to hear from you in PE. Vino, hi.
8: Hi, Varshan. How are you? It was Canada. Thank you. Vino Jagesa. Bye.
0: Swami ready.
9: Varshan, Swami's going for option two. Thank you.
0: The question once again is, in which country or state was the Hawaiian pizza invented? Italy? Canada? Or Hawaii? The answer is
10: last year you helped make a real difference.
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Biaz, Neri, Naidu, Roche, Saroja, Nirvana, Natisha, Molly, Sandy, Shamla, Imramgati, Shanila, Governor, Kasturi, as well as Bina. Now, these are some of the listeners who have got it correct. So please don't take any offense if I've not mentioned your name. But if you did go for option one, you are absolutely incorrect. The Hawaiian pizza topped with ham and pineapple was not an Italian invention. And despite the name, it has not come from Hawaii either. History records suggest that it had sparked in Canada by a Greek immigrant named Sam Panopoulos in 1962. Correct answer, number two, Canada. We'll play Crunch again next week, Monday to Friday, right here on the Lunch Break Show on Lotus FM. And looking forward to the news bulletin with Navita at 2 o'clock, followed by two songs by the same artist I see today, Sanju Rathore's songs Shaky and Sari, as requested by Amar Singh. So you can look forward to that after the news bulletin.

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1: Two o'clock, good afternoon. Police have launched a manhunt following a fatal shooting on Baden-Powell Drive near Khayelitsha on the Cape Flats. A man was shot and killed, while two other people were injured after gunmen opened fire on a minibus taxi in which they were travelling in last night. Police spokesperson Wesley Twiggs says the suspects fled the scene after the shooting.
2: Police members attended to the crime scene, where they found the victims in a minibus taxi with gunshot wounds to their bodies. The adult male was declared deceased on the scene by medical personnel, while the wounded passengers was transported to a medical facility for treatment. Harare detectives are investigating murder and attempted murder cases.
1: Crime intelligence head Dumisani Khumalo says he is ready to get back to serving the country after the fraud and corruption charges against him and his six co-accused were withdrawn by the National Prosecuting Authority, the NPA. Khumalo and his co-accused appeared at the Pretoria Magistrates Court today, where the charges were formally withdrawn. The charges relate to Brigadier Dineo Mokwele's appointment. The group was arrested in June last year and charged with the alleged irregular appointment of Mokwele. Khumalo addressed the media following his appearance in the dock.
3: Something that one can call it as good for the country, because that's what may be impacted on everything.

0: Yes.
1: In other news now, President Cyril Ramaphosa says South Africa and Zimbabwe must work together to build the bridges, roads, dams, airports, health facilities and schools needed to drive economic growth and development. He was speaking in Pretoria at the fourth session of the South Africa-Zimbabwe Binational Commission. Ramaphosa says institutions such as the Development Bank of Southern Africa and the Industrial Development Corporation are ready to invest in high-impact projects in Zimbabwe. He says these investments should help create factories, strengthen agriculture, and ensure that food produced by the farmers reaches its markets. Let's wrap up now. South Africa's medical schemes are making progress in managing chronic diseases, but major gaps remain in preventative health care. The latest Health Quality Assessment, or HQA, report shows that more than 80% of eligible members are missing key cancer screenings, while C-section rates remain high. Insiders now say that healthcare providers and medical schemes must work together to improve screening and mental health follow-up care. Chairperson of the HQA's Clinical Advisory Board is Professor Jackie Mio, who explains.
2: HQA measures data from around 85% of the medical scheme members, 7 million lives in South Africa. And we measure across a variety of different categories, prevention and screening, maternal and neonatal care, chronic disease management and hospitalization. And so what we're seeing in this report this year, we are definitely seeing steady improvement in things like chronic disease management. The other areas where we are seeing static, you know, things aren't really changing, but we're not seeing massive drops in certain indicators either.
1: That wraps your news at 2. Just recapping your top story for this hour. Police have launched a manhunt following a fatal shooting on Baden-Powell Drive near Khayelitsha on the Cape Flats. A man was shot and killed, while two other people were injured after gunmen opened fire on a minibus taxi in which they were travelling in last night. I'm Navita Gajraj. I'll have more news at 3. It's now 4 and a half minutes, yes, after 2 o'clock.

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My name is Vashan, and I'm now playing two songs by Sanju Rathore. There's Sari and Shaky. By the way, Sari is the kind of number one song in the Bollywood Billboard Top 10 countdown. You have to listen in tomorrow, just before 3 o'clock, to find out if the song has another week at the top of our charts. Amar Singh, your selection of songs.

0: Shaky and Sari. It is Amar Singh's selection of songs by Sanju Rathore on Lunch Break on Lotus FM. Stand by, we've got the word game, Oh My Word, coming up in a short while. This is what's happening tomorrow. As I said earlier on, this is on the Bollywood Billboard, some of the highlights.
1: Bollywood Billboard.
0: Remember that song, Shaky by Sanju Rathore? Well, the singer has another hit song topping our charts on Bollywood Billboard. Tune in this Saturday between 1 and 3 p.m. to find out more.

0: Leave Before You Love Me, but don't leave right now. Lunch Break Show is on till 3 o'clock. So right now we are playing the word game on the Lunch Break Show. So actually we'll do an ad break and then come back with the word game. Oh my word.
1: The next episode with Trevor Williams. It's always a vibe.
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0: All right, it's Oh My Word time now. You got to guess the word. I'll give you the definition, and I can tell you that we're looking for a seven-letter word today. Third letter A, fifth letter S. Third letter A, fifth letter S, seven-letter word in total. And the definition, a bridge between people. So once again, a bridge between people. Send me the word now on 0716137803.

0: Nice to know when we play two songs in between a game, know that it's a brilliant bumper response. And that's why we actually have to take more time to go through the messages. And that's exactly what happened here now as we're playing the word game. And I left you with this clue. A bridge between people, the definition, seven-letter word, third letter A, fifth letter S. You had to use these clues to come up with a word. Interesting suggestions this afternoon from our listeners. I'll tell you some of the words we have here. We have delegation, rapport, transit. Transit was actually very popular. Separate, boundaries, prayers, communication, passage, empathy. Let's hear what Ruku has to say. Hi, Ruku.
1: And compassion, a blessed Varalakshmi Vratam to you and to all the listeners celebrating. Is today's answer to the word game liaison? Lots of love, Ruku.
2: Hi, Varshin. It's Daya here. I think the word is liaison. Thank you.
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4: The answer is liaison, L-I-A-I-S-O-N, from Raj Palesizela.
0: Nice to have you on the show, Raj Palesizela.
5: Hi, Vashan. Our guess is separation. It's only a guess. Thank you, Pixie and Molly. Mm-hmm.
0: Anusha?
6: Hello, Uncle Vashan. This is Anna. The answer is liaison.
0: Congratulations to Sajna was first. Shazia, Nirvana, Zakira, Umesh, Kajal, Yerushan, it's Premla, Saroja, Fatima, Yunus, Ruku, Lashni, Swami, Prakashni, Ramashni, Selvi, Niri Naidu, Jace, Singh, Anna, Ragini, Jodash, Simi, and a few more who came in after that with the answer, liaison. Being a liaison means acting as a bridge or a go-between for two or more groups. That makes it the perfect word to match the clue. So that's it for Oh My Word. It's back next week, Monday to Friday at around 20 past 2 here on The Lunch Break Show. It's Lotus FM. Keep listening for some more music.
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So yes, back to the 90s there, Hariharan, Ayo Honey Baby. 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

Sharara. That's a nice song for our playlist for this Friday afternoon. Aisha Bosle there on the Lunch Break Show. And we've got Chutney next. Vikesh Munilal's on the playlist. But anyway, keep listening to Lotus FM. We've got Nilofa and Drive By on next day, presenting between 3 and 6 p.m. My name is Vash and Sugana. I'm going to be back tomorrow, 1 to 3 p.m., presenting Bollywood Billboard. So tomorrow, first hour, we've got a special on Randhir Kapoor and Babita. They are, of course, the parents of Karisma and Kareena Kapoor. Pretty we have to say it that way these days for the younger generation, but of course, highly respected stars of their time. So we've got the feature on them. You'll hear songs from their movies, not just movies they're starring together, but movies that they've had with other stars as well. And then 2 to 3 p.m., we go into top 10 mode. All the brand new hits can be heard there. And then we've got a review of Batwara 1947. So tomorrow, 1 to 3 p.m., Bollywood Billboard, Lotus FM. Please listen in. I'm going to leave you now with these words, my parting shot. Some people only recognize your true value once they've already paid the cost of ignoring it.

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1: 3 o'clock, good afternoon. More than 50 alleged land invaders have been arrested in the Ozabeni section of the Isimangaliso Wetland Park in northern KwaZulu-Natal. The arrests follow claims that the group contravened a court order issued at the end of June. Isimangaliso Wetland Park Authority CEO Becky Manzini says the land invasions have caused extensive damage to the protected area. Manzini says about 45 kilometers of park fencing has been destroyed, with the replacement costs estimated at 26 million rand. He adds that more than 10 hectares of land have been cleared for agricultural and other activities. The invaded area is located near Mbazwana in the north of the park. Now, he warns that the damaged fencing increases the risk of human-wildlife conflict and has forced the suspension of a public works program and Mbila-based contracting projects. The Knysna municipality in the Western Cape says they've taken steps to ensure the safety of their councillors and staff. Earlier, it said some of the councillors had been moved to places of safety. This follows the killing of three people over the past 2 days, two of whom were current and former councillors at the municipality. The killing started on Wednesday night with ANC Ward 8 councillor and former Knysna mayor Aubrey Tsengwa, who was shot dead. Last night, ANC member and former Ward 7 councillor Mandla Matiwane was also shot and killed, alongside taxi boss and ANC member Mandla Kyololo. Acting municipal manager is Boy Mankoba Ngobo.
2: We have deployed additional law enforcement to the councillors, and some of our councillors at the moment are in safe houses due to what we've seen happen. I'm not going to get into that detail because of safety. We've also at the moment had meetings with provincial SAPS, as well as also trying to assist us being able to try and get a proper risk assessment, because that's what we need.
1: To the Madlanga Commission now, a National Coloured Congress MP, Fadil Adams, has admitted before the commission in Pretoria that he was not truthful about his interactions with Police Minister Senzo Mkunu's Chief of Staff, Cedric Nkabinde.

0: Adams had previously testified that his first contact with Nkabinde was on the 1st of November 2024. However, evidence leader advocate Lee Sigels Ncube presented an email trail showing earlier communication. Adams has acknowledged to Sigels Ncube that his earlier version was false and has corrected his testimony.
1: So I found out who the minister's staff was, and also the other person that was looking. No, I'm lying. No.
2: You are lying. You said yesterday that...
1: No, my sequence is...
2: And I wasn't even trying to catch you out in a lie. I was just correcting you.
0: Wrapping up now, the UN's senior Ebola coordinator has warned that the outbreak in the Democratic Republic of Congo is growing exponentially, with half of the 2,500 deaths recorded in the past 20 days. Julian Harness says the virus is spreading faster and wider than the response.
3: The Ebola outbreak is growing exponentially. In the last 3 months, 2,500 people have died, and half of those in the last 20 days. And the epidemic is spreading widely. It's now covering an area that is bigger than France. And the outbreak is faster than our response.
0: Recapping a top story at 3, more than 50 alleged land invaders have been arrested in the Ozapeni section of the Isimangaliso Wetland Park in northern KwaZulu-Natal. The arrest follows claims that the group contravened a court order issued at the end of June. I'm Navita Gajraj, back with headlines at 3:30. It's now 4.5 minutes after 3.
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0: Happy Friday, guys. It's the 21st of August. Can you hear that? I'm excited that it's Friday. Welcome to the Drive-By with me, Nilofer Sayed, on Lotus FM's 87.7 to 106.8 FM. It's the best way to fuel up on a very blessed Friday indeed. It is Lakshmi Puja, and I want to wish all of you a blessed day, everyone that is observing. So thanks to Bhashan. You can catch him tomorrow on Bollywood Billboard. And of course, Navitha is back with your halfway headlines at 3:30.
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0: So life can get a little heavy, but Fridays are all about shifting the mood. Welcome to Feel Good Friday, your weekly dose of positivity. It's where we spotlight heartwarming stories, celebrate everyday wins, and share moments that remind us that there's still plenty of goodness in the world. Jump in because you're riding shotgun into the weekend, and lock in run about a 3:15 because I have my very own story to share about a small one, that there is real kindness left in the world. Then you can expect a fire mix from DJ extraordinaire Trevor Williams. Here's a taste.
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0: Can I wait for 5:30? Of course, we'll keep you moving on the road with your latest traffic updates from 4 p.m. with Rob. For now, though, here's Keshav. Sport headlines.
1: Well, Manchester United expect more signings. Sekunene prepare for a tough MTN 8 semi-final against Orlando Pirates, and England take control against Pakistan at Headingley. I'll have those details and more at 3:30.
0: Thanks for that, Kesha. Starting off today's Friday show, not the perfect partner at the moment, Govinda, is he? But anyway, here's Sonide Nakhre. Starting off today's show.

is a nation without its stories, without its music, without its artists, without its dreamers. This August, we honor the people who give South Africa its voice. The National Arts and Culture Awards 2026, 21 August, Sun City. Then join millions of South Africans for the SABC 1 primetime broadcast on 22 August at 8 p.m. Because when we celebrate creativity, we celebrate South Africa.

0: Today, they're known in pop culture as the parents of Karishma and Kareena Kapoor. But back in time, Ranbir Kapoor and Babita were a pair of actors to reckon with. This week, Bollywood Billboard brings you their story and their songs on a special episode starting at 1 p.m. Tune in then.
1: Roll.

0: An awesome double play of songs. You're listening to Nicki Minaj with Super Bass. Before that, to us, Sony De Nakhre from The Movie Partner. So it is a feel-good Friday. So here's your first dose of positivity and something to make you proud. 66-year-old Benice music icon Angelique Kidjo made history this week by becoming the first African musician and first Black African artist to receive a star on the Hollywood Walk of Fame. The five-time Grammy Award winner said she wants to dedicate the accolade to the continent of her birth. Here's some of what she said at the ceremony.
1: The star for me means that my vision of the world as a small village is a reality. We have the same needs, doesn't matter where we come from, which language we speak, which skin color we have. We are human. It's one human family. I don't believe in any other person telling me otherwise. The skin color is just the cover. Beneath our skin, in our blood, that's where God lies, molecular.
0: I love this. Such powerful words from an incredible woman. If you don't recall who she is, here's one of her more famous songs, Akolo. It's a Friday.

0: Have you ever wondered how government is spending public money, which is your money? In the next few weeks, we are talking to the Auditor General of South Africa, a Chapter 9 institution established to support the country's democracy. This year, this important institution celebrates 115 years of public auditing and providing illuminating insights for a better South Africa. We will take you on a journey to understand their work and how it impacts you, the citizen. 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
1: Welcome back to the Drive-By on Lotus FM. Just such a great song, that one, Agolo. So, you know what, guys? I believe that it is a feel-good Friday and we bring you all of these wonderful stories. But something incredible happened today and it was just not that moment. It's just that it restored my belief in humankind. So I was going to my regular just to kind of grocery shopping place where I just get things for the week. And the car guard who usually minds my car when I'm there, and I know him quite well and always manage to, you know, tip him nicely, which is so important. I happened to not have cash on me, and I did have my card. And I was like, listen, please don't take my trolley. And he insisted. He's like, no, I really want to. I said, no, please, I don't have anything to tip you. I will feel awful. He's like, ma'am, please don't feel guilty. You tip me every time. This one's on me. Sometimes all we need is just blessings and prayer. And I honestly just stopped. And this is karmic because it's Feel Good Friday. And he really made me feel good because it made me think that, you know what? It's just a simple thing. Sometimes we overlook a small gesture like kindness to just anybody, someone who can't do anything back for you. And I think I just love it. It's such an auspicious day as well. Like I said earlier, it is Lakshmi Puja, and I want to wish all of you that are observing just a blessed day. Please remember us in your prayers.

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3: 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We've got Navita standing by with your news.
5: In our headlines this half hour, the Consumer Goods Council of South Africa has warned that the illicit and counterfeit goods economy accounts for roughly 10% of South Africa's GDP, costing the country over 100 billion rand annually. Johannesburg Mayor Dada Morero says the blitz being conducted in conjunction with the Employment and Labour Department forms part of the city's ongoing efforts to enforce municipal bylaws and reclaim public spaces. And for the first time in a decade, India is importing sugar in an attempt to rein in local prices that have skyrocketed in recent months. Full details in half an hour.
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0: Good afternoon to you. Manchester United boss Michael Carrick. Expects further signings before a September 1st transfer deadline, with Brighton midfielder Carlos Baleba reportedly a target. United begin their Premier League campaign tomorrow against Hull City at 1:30 p.m. and that is South African time. And staying with football, Orlando Pirates are also preparing for a busy period with a demanding MTN 8 semi-final against Sekunene United on the horizon. Sekunene United coach Cedric Kaze says this week will test his squad's depth as they face Orlando Pirates three times in 10 days. Kaze acknowledged that his Chargers are going to have to find their best performance yet, and that against the reigning champions, having blown hot and cold for so far for this season.
1: I would say if I have to combine my best, my first half against Chiefs, my first half against Durban City, combined, that would be perfect, my best. Defensively and offensively, and as well my first half against Polokwane City, which means that we need to find the right balance between how we want to attack and how we want to defend.
0: Well, the first MTN semi-final is tomorrow at 3 p.m. at the old Peter Mokaka Stadium. And from football now to the cricket pitch, with England having strengthened their position in their first test against Pakistan at Headingley. England were bowled out for 409 today, securing a 238-run first innings, and that a lead over Pakistan in their first test at Headingley. Archer finished unbeaten on 23, while Ali Osman claimed 5 wickets for Pakistan. England now hold the advantage heading into Pakistan's second innings. Here's a little clip of the action.
2: That exciting. Gone. As long as it's not a no ball, which he's been guilty of, that should be the last wicket. And it is the last wicket. That's where you have to bowl at Headingley. Bale trimming height. He got it right in the end. He ends up with 3 wickets. Tung, the last man to be dismissed.
0: Well, that was the last wicket, as you heard. And from cricket to the high-speed action of Formula One, Mercedes set the pace in the opening session at Zandvoort ahead of this weekend's Dutch Grand Prix. Kimi Antonelli set the fastest time today with the sole practice for the Dutch Grand Prix, edging Lando Norris by just over a tenth. George Russell was third, with Lewis Hamilton fourth. Sprint qualifying is today, and of course it'll take place right now at 3:30 p.m. with the sprint, of course, on Saturday at 11 a.m. The Dutch Grand Prix, of course, is on Sunday at 3 p.m. That's a wrap of sporting action for this hour. I will have headlines for you at 4 p.m. for Drive By Sports. I'm Keshav Das.
3: Thanks for that, Keshav. Let's start off the next half hour with some local flavor. It's DJ Dizzy D with Doklava Mitai.
4: I love listening. Yeah, I feel really good. You'll feel it. 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

0: It's a Friday, and what I feel for is mitai. 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
1: Style
0: and the Scene. It's a Call Me Tuesday. Yusuf and Haseena wishing you a very, very happy anniversary. Aap dono bahut sundar lag rahe hain apne picture mein. Aap Hindi samajhte hain?
2: Ji haan.
0: Yeah. Wow, kya baat hai? Badhiya. Aur aaj kitne saal ho gaye?
3: 52.
0: Acha, aap dono ko kya kehna hai ek dusre se? What would you like to say to each other today since it's the anniversary?
2: Happy birthday anniversary. 52 years together. We love each other. Bahut se bahut pyar hai. Love you Haseena too much. We are here for 52 years together.
3: Love you, sir.
0: Aur ek puppy do.

I love that song, Kali Teri Choti Te, Anurag Padwal and Mangal Singh on that track. So another feel-good Friday story. Here's another dose of positivity. A spectacular traditional Indian Ganga Aarti ceremony is scheduled to take place on the banks of the River Thames in Greenwich, London on Sunday, September 13th, 2026. Organised by the Chinmaya Mission UK, the free public celebration runs from 4pm to 8pm. The main spiritual ritual will unfold at dusk on the venue's royal steps at 7:15pm, precisely timed with the sunset. Spectacular. Wow. So the four-hour cultural gathering welcomes people of all faiths and backgrounds to experience community market stalls, live music, traditional dance and Indian food available for purchase. The festival aims to bring the historic ritual usually found in Indian cities like Varanasi and Haridwar to the UK. And of course, organizers describe the event as a symbolic meeting of two rivers, the Ganga and the Thames, while celebrating Indian culture and heritage. I love that story. So another story that I love, and walking in another feel-good moment to just so many pads from the floor to almost the length or the height of the door, rather, was just such a great feeling. So if you want to be a part of giving back on this Friday, know that no girl should choose between her education and her basic needs. That's why Lotus FM's The Drive-By and Humanity South Africa are coming together for a sanitary pad collection drive to support young women and help fight period poverty. We're calling on you to help us keep girls in the classroom by donating sanitary pads ahead of our special broadcast on Friday, the 28th of August. 1 week, guys. Donations can be dropped off at the SABC KZN offices on 100 KE Masinga Road in Durban, Westville Girls High School, Queensborough Girls High, and of course, Apollo Secondary School. 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One donation at a time. And on that, I want to end on a boom boom. Here's Adansami and Sadna Sargam.

Remember that song? Shaky by Sanju Rathod? Well, the singer has another hit song topping our charts on Bollywood Billboard. Tune in this Saturday between 1 and 3 p.m. to find out more.

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1: Anand Sami and Sadhna Sargam with Boom Boom, bringing us up to what's still to come on the show. So lots more. We'll bring you more good news. And then we've got On The Beat, where we'll tell you the story behind this TikTok track of the day. Yeah, wait for it. Then we've got In Traffic Charades. Who will walk away the winner today? Lock in at 16:45 for that. We bring you the Friday fire that you love. Big shout out to DJ Extraordinaire Trevor Williams on the next episode. Here's his hook.
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0: It's a Friday, maybe you need a cocktail. Tumi Ho Bandhu was the song, bringing us up to 4 o'clock news with Navita.
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2: 4 o'clock, good afternoon. The Consumer Goods Council of South Africa has warned that the illicit and counterfeit goods economy accounts for roughly 10% of South Africa's GDP, costing the country over 100 billion rand annually. The council has described South Africa's illicit economy as an existential threat to the country's economic future. Zihle Chiyekwe is the chief executive officer at the Consumer Goods Council of South Africa.
3: We're seeing how far deep it is in our society as a country. And we have been talking to government, we have been talking as associations to government regulators to say this is a challenge, but then we're realizing that consumers at the other end not understanding how deep this runs in our economy. Our economy soon, if we are not doing anything, it's going to be overrun by illicit traders.
2: Johannesburg Mayor Dada Morero says the blitz being conducted in conjunction with the Employment and Labour Department forms part of the city's ongoing efforts to enforce municipal bylaws and reclaim public spaces. The inspections are focusing on employees' working hours, minimum wage, leave, and occupational health and safety. Morero says the city has recently conducted operations targeting counterfeit goods and is now adding labor law enforcement to the program.
4: No, it's just continuous bylaw enforcement. Now we are just adding the element of labor enforcement. So that is why we are here. You know, in the last 2 weeks, there was also an operation around counterfeit. So it's bylaw enforcement, as we said. We are rejuvenating and reclaiming our city.
2: Now, hundreds of women have gathered at the Miriam Mogakane Community Hall in Akenhoek in Mpumalanga for the Women's Parliament. The provincial legislature is hosting the Women's Parliament as part of its commitment to provide a platform for meaningful engagement with communities. Now, women will use the platform to raise issues affecting their lives and contribute to discussions on service delivery, socioeconomic development and gender equality, among other public interest matters. In other news, sections of the Steve Biko Academic Hospital in Pretoria will be without electricity for 4 hours tomorrow due to a planned electrical infrastructure repair. The power interruptions will affect the hospital's level 8 and 9 from 9 a.m. to 1 p.m.

0: levels house the critical services such as the obstetrics and gynecology. Gauteng Health Department spokesperson is Steve Mabona.
1: Six theatres, wards and critical care units on level 8 and 9 will be affected. The hospital put contingency measures in place to protect patients and ensure the continuity of essential clinical services. A decision was taken to temporarily move the affected patients to appropriate and secure clinical areas within the hospital.
0: Wrapping up now, for the first time in a decade, India is importing sugar in an attempt to rein in local prices that have skyrocketed in recent months. Now, India is the world's second largest sugar producer and exporter. The BBC's Archana Shukla has some details.
2: Sugar prices in the local markets have jumped 40% in the last 2 months, retailing at just more than half a dollar per kilo. The government wants to stabilize them before the upcoming festive season when demand for traditional sweets peak. India was still exporting sugar as recently as May, but less rain due to El Nino has hit sugarcane production and the industry is redirecting spare capacity to ethanol-based fuels, squeezing supplies. With lower production in hubs like Brazil and news of India importing, international prices have already ticked up.
0: Recapping a top story this hour, the Consumer Goods Council of South Africa has warned that the illicit and counterfeit goods economy accounts for roughly 10% of South Africa's GDP, costing the country over 100 billion rand annually. I'm Navita Gajraj. Headlines at 4:30. It's now 5 minutes after four.
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6: Friday afternoon, so we better check the N1 North in Pretoria, and good reason to do just that today. It is busy and heavy. There's a crash on the M1 North at Storumphill Road. You're going to feel the traffic here right back around the R21 highway. It's a slow go right through the Storumphill today. Staying in Pretoria, Dustport Tunnel, busy both directions as well. Joburg, Willie Mandela across the highway from Bryanston up to Monte Cassino, looking quite busy. Durban, looks like some lane restrictions are in now on the M19 between Dunkeld Road and Reservoir Hills. There is a sinkhole developing on that route. If you're leaving Pinetown on the M19 going through to Durban, that bit just around Dunkeld Road is quite slow. And Cape Town, Marine Drive along the coast under pressure, a crash at Sunset Beach. It's Marine Drive at Ocean Way. That's a queue almost back towards Pardon Island. And the N7 heavier than normal due to Friday and weekend volumes into the roadworks at the noon. Backlog from Plattercliff Road already. With your traffic update, I'm Rob Byrne.
7: Well, Spurs agree on a big money deal for Savinho. Orlando Pirates target a trophy treble, and Springbok competition drives the team ahead of the All Black series. I'll have more details for you at 4:30.

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0: It's a feel good Friday, guys, and just such awesome music. Purnima with Chanaki Ketme. And thank you so much for the love for the songs and the music and what we're talking about. So another one comes through now and it says, it's a feel good Friday. Time now for another dose of positivity. Today we're celebrating Ashton Singh, a 13-year-old spelling prodigy from KZN who has achieved historic success representing Team South Africa on both continental and global stages. So at just 13 years old, the Wessel Boys High School learner successfully transitioned from continental triumph to a top 10 global finish in Shanghai, China. I love this. So Ashton placed 8th out of 120 contestants in the senior division. Now, just wait for it, right? He navigated a grueling 20,000 word bank provided by the World Spelling Bee Committee. He competed against reigning powerhouse champions from Asia, the USA, and across Africa. We want to say well done to Ashton. You have certainly flown the SA flag high. So talking about some A, B, C, D, E, F, Gs, we got some Gs in the studio, some OGs. And guys, it just made me think, like, what are the words? And obviously, we're not going to go to levels of spelling bees, although I love spelling. And I know that you guys love words as well. What is a word that commonly trips you up, Yashika?
1: I think the word that I battle to spell sometimes is definitely. I feel that there should be one more E there, but it's two I's.
0: I love that. I'm not making me think in my brain. How do you spell it?
1: Definitely.
2: Oh, there you go.
0: Now you know.
2: Do you remember? It takes me back to this movie called Matilda.
0: And, yes, of course.
2: There was Mrs. Honey. And so she taught the kids how to spell a difficult
0: word. Mrs. D, Mrs. I, Mrs. F, F, I, Mrs. C, Mrs. U, Mrs. L, T, Y. Yes. Not that difficult.
2: Yeah. I wonder who's the trunchbull here between all of us.
0: It's me.
2: Well, yeah, I think that hard word, difficult word for me to spell is sometimes necessary. Sometimes I miss out the S.
0: Mm. Yeah. Yeah, no, I hear you. And I think a lot of people get tripped up on that word. Yeah. So mine is something that you're not going to believe, right? Mm-hmm. I'm actually really great at spelling. I always took part in spelling bees. I love spelling. I'm going to give you two. So the one is John.
1: Okay.
0: So instead of J-O-H-N, I said it J-H-O-N. Like, okay. I don't know why. Why I do that?
1: Jean.
0: Jean. No, I think like Italian.
2: Jean-Paul.
0: Yeah, Jean-Paul. Yeah. And then the other one I have such a vivid memory because I was doing spelling bees literally my whole primary school. In grade 3, I was so upset with myself. And I'm 39. You can see it still upsets me. Mm. So there's a word. And so it was sight reading before we went to the next level and then got our bank of words. And I was like, finger. And I look, that's not a word. What is finger? It was fringe.
2: Yeah. I want to just tell you, there was, when Chikni Chameli released, there was this whole thing and they're like, she's coming. And they had put a word on the thing. And I was like, beware. It was beware.
0: Just beware if we are the people that have to definitely be the necessary ones to teach you how to spell anything. Do not allow us to cut your fingers. Here is teaching you how to sing one of my favorite songs from all of us. Hamsa Tsate.

0: You know what? That song puts me in such a good mood. A, B, C, D, E, F, G, H, I. Hum saath saath hai. I mean, just Saif Ali Khan hanging off the bus. You had Neelam. You had Manoj Bajpayee. You had Tabu. You had Karishma Kapoor. Oh, she wasn't on that. She was in the movie. They were going to her, right? It was just Salman Khan, Sonali Bhendri. I really, really love that song. So many memories associated to it. So we were talking about a spelling bee that our very own South African youngster, 13-year-old Ashton Singh, KZN spelling prodigy, who ended up being in the top 10 global finish in Shanghai, China. So he kind of said, listen, guys, what is the word that trips you up when you try to spell it? The team weighed in. It was really hilarious. And then, of course, our listeners did as well. Have a listen to this.
1: Good afternoon, team Zakira, Johannesburg. The word that does it for me is separate. So I use the two E's, separate, and I do it continuously.
2: Hi, team. When I was still in primary school, the movie came out at that time called Die Hard. I had initially thought it was an Afrikaans movie, Die Hard.
0: I love it. Well, you know what, Zakira? Separate. It is a separate word. And of course, this is hilarious. Die Hard. Well, we will continue with this. If you've got any more that trip you up, let us know. Next up is Shaggy with O Carolina.

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0: It's a Friday vibe. Google and Salto with Bam Bam from Alpha. Well, it's now 4:30. One of our alphas is ready to do her halfway headlines. Here's Navita.
1: Yeah, in our headlines this half hour, a new witness, Lieutenant Colonel Dina Dayalan Dina Govender, attached to the Hawk Serious Organized Crime Unit, alleges at the Madlanga Commission in Pretoria that he was pressured to provide evidence implicating KwaZulu-Natal Police Commissioner Nhlanhla Mgwanazi. The Central Student Representative Council of Cape Peninsula University of Technology calls for an investigation into the financial management of the institution. And Johannesburg Mayor Tata Morero says the city's ongoing bylaw enforcement operations have now added checks for compliance in line with South African labor laws. Full details in half an hour.
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3: Some big volume going very slowly. Our Pretoria is M1 North today, crashing up a Storumful. We had one there this morning. There's another one this afternoon. So that collision at Storumful plus the weekend Friday volumes means a backlog of traffic on that M1 all the way up from sort of R21 territory up through Rigel, Gaasfontein, Atterbury, Linwood through the N4 and up to Storumful. Big traffic. Also southbound, there's multiple breakdowns between Atterbury and the R21. So coming out of Pretoria on your way down to Joburg, quite slow as well. N1 section through Midrand, but clue up to about Ollie Funsfontein is slow. Winnie Mandela through to Monte Cassino coming in from Bryanston across the highway is busy. Behind that, some problems getting off that N1 south and into that Winnie Mandela off-ramp. N3 from roundabout Alex down to Van Buren Road going slow. Again, a combo of big Friday volumes and a breakdown in the usual spot there down by Van Buren. Looks like Durban's got a lane closure on the M19 between Dunkeld Road and Reservoir Hill. If you're leaving Pinetown on your way through to Mountbatten Drive, that is very slow. The rest of Durban not looking too bad this afternoon. There is a crash, though, on the N3 that we've been talking about, N3 between Ashburton and Market Road, on your way up into Pietermaritzburg. That remains slow and sluggish, that section. Cape Town today, collision on the N2, Nelson Mandela Boulevard at Hospital Bend, so some delays there. And the earlier crash on Marine Drive at Sunset Beach has been cleared, but Marine Drive through Milnet into Racecourse Road towards Marine Drive, and Kuberg Road north to Racecourse Road. That area remains snarled up. With your traffic updates, I'm Rob Byrne.
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4: Well, good afternoon. Beginning with some soccer news. Mourinho backs Madrid's three stars. And this comes as Jose Mourinho believes Kylian Mbappe, Vinicius Jr. and Jude Bellingham can thrive together at Real Madrid despite the tactical challenge. Mourinho says all 11 players must also contribute defensively. His second Madrid spell begins tomorrow against Espanyol. Kickoff there at 9 p.m. Staying with European football, Tottenham have also making moves in the transfer market as they look to strengthen their squad ahead of the new Premier League season. Tottenham have agreed to an initial £75 million. Let me put that into perspective. That's 1.6 billion rand, a deal for Manchester City swinger, a winger rather, Savinho, rising to £85 million. And that with add-ons. The 22-year-old is due to undergo a medical. Spurs open their Premier League campaign against Brentford tomorrow at 6:30 p.m. Back home here in South Africa, Orlando Pirates are looking to strengthen their campaign on multiple fronts, with coach Abdusalam Uwado setting his sights on a trophy treble. Orlando Pirates coach Abdusalam Uwado says the Buccaneers are targeting the Betway Premiership and CAF Champions League as another MTN title. As well, ahead of the match, Uwado says they need a smart approach, with the two teams meeting three times in the space of only 7 days.
5: For us, definitely we want to keep this title. We know that we have two games. We just want to focus now in the MTN, and we have time to focus for the league game, step by step. But definitely we want to go there to make results with a lot of ambition. But in the same time, it's a game that you have to play it very clever. Very clever when you play two games like that. We need to be very very smart because we still have another game at home.
4: Well, Pirates face Second Inning United tomorrow at 3 p.m. in the MTN 8 semi-final leg. And from domestic football to the international rugby stage, Springbok assistant coach Felix Jones says fierce competition between the established stars and emerging players is driving the team forward. Their latest international campaign also gave the coaching staff an opportunity to test combinations and introduce fresh players before the highly anticipated All Blacks series.
6: are both teams are going to feel really prepared. You know, that's the games that they've had is the franchise games. And we've obviously had a preparation against Argentina for some guys, and we have had some guys that have stayed behind here. You can't really, I don't think anyone, when New Zealand plays South Africa, I don't know if any prep really replicates the level of intensity that you're going to experience. But I think both teams would say going into this game that they feel prepared.
4: Well, the unbeaten Boks face New Zealand in the opening test of rugby's greatest rivalry tomorrow at 10 minutes after 5. A lot of sporting action tomorrow, everyone, all the clubs swinging into action. So make sure that you catch all the matches. That's a wrap of sport for this hour. I'll have more headlines for you at 5 p.m. For Drive-By Sports, I'm Keshav Das.

0: Some Sundays are made for unforgettable stories. This week, witness courage, sacrifice, and a love that refuses to surrender. As history's most devastating volcanic eruption changes lives forever in Pompeii. Experience the spectacle. 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
2: Taking us to On the Beat, this 19. Yeah, so you were listening to Yebacha, the 2026 version. I'm just so excited about this song, just getting ahead of myself. DJ Dizzy D's remix is one of my favorite currently. And then before that was Bam Bam by Alpha. All right, so this 1950s Bollywood classic has been trending for all the right reasons. Yeah, I feel like I have like a grand piano in front of me. Kisi ki muskurao haatho pe ho is an iconic Bollywood song from the 1959 movie Anari and is sung by Mukesh. The trend on TikTok involves nostalgic aesthetic video edits, emotional lyric videos and popular CapCut template slideshows celebrating life, love and joyful memories. As we play the song, you can imagine a series of photos marking the best moments of your life.

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1: On the beat with the Kisiki Muskurahato Peho, bringing us up to your charades for this Friday. So, three clues. The person to answer correctly in the fastest time gets the opportunity to send a dedication, select a song of their choice, and of course, most importantly, the winner will get some points on this month's leaderboard. Are you ready to play? Let's go. Your first clue. I am 1.8 meters tall. I'm ambidextrous, meaning I can write with both hands. My father is a legendary poet. Who am I? Okay, guys, all I'm going to say is good luck. We'll be back in just a bit with hopefully a winner.
2: The one group is all set for action here at Pink Day.
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1: Alrighty, so it's a Friday. We're here for the reveal for ITC. You got three clues. I am 1.8 meters tall. I'm ambidextrous, meaning I can write with both hands. And I think Yashika is being kind for translating that for you, or just kind of giving you the meaning. And then, of course, my father is a legendary poet. So, interesting guesses that came through today. The likes of William Shakespeare, Mr. Bean, Meghna Gulzar, Leonardo da Vinci, and believe it or not, Shabana Azmi. So I just want to say, yeah, that's all I want to say before I announce the winner. Here she is.
2: Salam, Zinofa and the drive-by team. The answer to the In Traffic charade is Amitabh Bachchan. And my song choice is Ham Nashe Mein To Nahi. Goes out to everybody and all to our In Traffic charaders. Love you all. Love everyone in Lotus FM. Comes from Fatima Yunus. Thank you.
1: You're absolutely welcome. Congratulations, Fatima Yunus. The answer, Amitabh Bachchan, has secured you your win today. And of course, you cannot be Nashe, but you can enjoy Ham Nashe Mein To Nahi. Well done. Arijita Tulsi up next.

0: Late night mission? 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
1: 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In Zanzi, they've seen your tweets, your Facebook posts, and your TikToks. 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Dope.

0: We're uptown and we're going to funk you up this Friday. Bruno Mars and Mark Ronson bring you up to your 5 o'clock news with Navita.
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3: 5 o'clock at afternoon, a new witness, Lieutenant Colonel Dina Dayalan Dina Govinda, who is attached to the Hawk Serious Organized Crime Unit, has alleged at the Madlanga Commission in Pretoria that he was approached and pressured to provide evidence implicating KwaZulu-Natal Police Commissioner Nhlanhla Mkhwanazi. Govinda is expected to respond to allegations that he led an alleged hit squad comprising members of a cash-in-transit task team. In his evidence, the Hawks officer says he believes he was being used as a pawn and unfairly targeted by Independent Police Investigative Director Deputy Director Len John. He further alleged that he was approached by a Mavuso Ntandani, who he described as being close to Police Minister Senzo Mkunu.
4: They told me that I should look to protect myself and not anyone else, that I should give evidence to the Commission on this basis, that I act on the instruction of Lieutenant General Nkunazi for the police shootings, that policemen, businessmen and drug dealers and politicians wanted me to throw him under the bus. I was threatened with being arrested for 172 cases and bail denied and being poisoned.
3: Police say they're investigating a case of murder following the discovery of the body of a 29-year-old man who was shot and killed in Manenberg on the Cape Flats. Police spokesperson F. Siefenweg says members of the community discovered the victim with a gunshot wound to his head. No arrests have been made.
5: He was found by community members on their way to work at the mentioned address. The circumstances surrounding this incident are under investigation and the motive forms part of our police investigations.
3: Now, the Central Student Representative Council of Cape Peninsula University of Technology has called for an investigation into the financial management of the institution. SRC leadership held a media briefing in Cape Town. This amid the suspension of the academic programming following weeks of student protests, which also resulted in the university instructing its students to leave the residences. Among the many issues raised by the SRC are the safety of student residences, withholding of academic documents, and the now withdrawn financial recovery plan for 2027. Here's SRC President Leah Bulela Gela.
6: Whoever has caused that crisis, can then they be held accountable? Because as you have seen from a brief statement, was that this is not an issue that it started now. And whoever has caused that, and perhaps hence one of the things that we require is that can there be at least investigation, or perhaps can we look into the finances of the university? Because clearly this is a true representation that public funds are not used as they meant to be. So I think at the most of it all is that can we please look into the financial state of CBT?
3: In other news now, Johannesburg Mayor Dada Morero says the city's ongoing bylaw enforcement operations have now added checks for compliance in line with South African labor laws. Morero and Labor Minister Noma Kosasana Meth are leading a series of blitz inspections.

0: operations across Johannesburg. Morero says the operations are targeting key sectors, with authorities inspecting businesses to ensure that they comply with the labor laws, immigration legislation and municipal bylaws.
1: We are just adding the element of labor enforcement. So that's why we are here. You know, in the last 2 weeks, there's also an operation around counterfeit. So it's bylaw enforcement, as we said. We are rejuvenating and reclaiming our city.
0: Wrapping up now, Australian police have charged a man with trying to give Ukrainian military information to people he believed were linked to Russian intelligence. The authorities say the 27-year-old Russian-Australian tried to pass military information to people in Australia he thought were intelligence operatives. Chrissy Barrett is the Australian Federal Police Commissioner.
2: It is alleged the man maintained contact with individuals he believed were connected to Russian intelligence services. Investigators will allege the man then travelled to Ukraine in May 2025, where he joined the Ukrainian Armed Forces, gaining access to information relating to military personnel, units and locations.
0: Top story at 5, a new witness, Lieutenant Colonel Dina Dayalandina Govinda, who's attached to the Hawk Serious Organized Crime Unit, has alleged at the Madlanga Commission in Pretoria that he was approached and pressured to provide evidence implicating KwaZulu-Natal Police Commissioner Nhlanhla Mkhwanazi. I'm Navita Gajraj, headlines at 5:30. It's now 5 and a half minutes after 5.
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7: We've got a major backlog on the M1 North in Pretoria. It's a truck involved in a crash at Storumphill Road. Multiple lanes coming in from the left are closed. Only the two right lanes over to get past. The queue is extensive right back to Boerter Avenue in Centurion. Southbound, multiple breakdowns before the R21. So that's a queue from Atterbury Road if you're leaving Pretoria. Joburg's M1 south through William Mandela down to Malabongwe is heavy today. And the M3 Limbro Park through to Germiston busy as normal. A crash on the M2 downtown Joburg by Heidelberg Road. That's a queue from the Crown Interchange to get out of Joburg, direction Cleveland and Germiston. Crash scene on the N3 North at Ashburton still with us. If you're on the run from Durban up to Pietermaritzburg, that's a heavy backlog into that one. Single lane section on the M19 near Dunkeld Road, so leaving Claremont, New Germany, on your way through the Reservoir Hills, very slow. And some pressure in through Spaghetti Junction, N2 North this afternoon, moving up to Westwood Malls, busy. N3 out of town from Sherwood down to Pavilion Malls, quite heavy. And there's a backlog on the Richmond Road around the Clavarta area, down by the Hunstetman Highway junction, so between Chatsworth and Marion Hill. That section quite slow going. Cape Town, the main road at Cork Bay, jam-packed, and the N1 out of town is heavy today. Queues from Sable Road all the way out towards the Okavango Road exit. Marine Drive to Racecourse Road through Milnerton on your way to Sunset Beach and Tableview stays heavy, and one lane open on the N7 North at Malabongwe Drive opposite Dunoon. Queues from Plattercliff Road. With your traffic updates, I'm Rob Byrne.
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9: Well, the Proteas received 3 SA Sport Award nominations. Steve Hansen praises the box unity, and Yannick Sinner withdraws from the US Open through injury. I'll have all those details and more at 5:30.
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4: 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Home Affairs Minister Leon Schreiber is scaling up the digital partnership with major banks to bring smart ID and passport services to approximately 750 bank branches nationwide by the end of 2026. 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A Rand in India will get you 5.89 rupees, 17 Pakistani rupees 27, and 2 Mauritian rupees 89, as well as 20 Sri Lankan rupees 55. Commodities now, gold is trading at $4,558.79 per ounce, and Brent crude oil is trading at $93.50 a barrel. That's it for your business update on The Drive-By. So guys, I just want to tell you, coming up, we're shining a light on women's empowerment, gender-based violence and the importance of community support. Today, we'll be chatting with Renita Nadesan of the Wybank Hindu Temple Women's Forum. Next up is Durandar, the song Rang Dilal, of course, from The Revenge, Jasmine Sandler's Afsana Khan, Rebel Amit Tokumar and Sapna Mukherjee on this one. Let's start your Power Hour.

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5: Oi, oi, Rang the Lal, bringing us up to an interview we've been waiting to do. So we're shining light on women's empowerment, gender-based violence, and the importance of community support. Today we're chatting with Renita Nadesan of the Y-Bank Hindu Temple Women's Forum. The organization is hosting a day of inspiration, empowerment, and sharing on Saturday, the 22nd of August. Everything from GBV awareness to the legal recourse available to victims will obviously be covered. The forum is also hosting a sanitary pad donation drive with donations going towards women and girls in need. Good afternoon and welcome back to the Drive-By, Renita. So good to have you.
6: Hi, Nilofa. How are you doing?
5: I'm great. And you?
6: I'm good. I spoke to you about 2 or 3 years ago from Orient, as Orient High School principal.
5: Yes, that is right. Absolutely. It now rings a bell. Well, I think in this forum, it's so great to chat to you with Women Empowerment. Can you tell us more about the event on Saturday?
6: Well, we've got four of our panel members, and I think what I need to preface it with is the fact that our organization, we have three broad categories, and the first category is health and wellness, gift to gain, the second one, and the third one is creative skills. So we focus on that. So every year during this period, we try to incorporate our first one, and that is health and wellness. So on tomorrow, we've got four members. We've got Sandy Kalyan, who is a psychologist. And I think from a psychological perspective, we need to get information as to how we can guide the public. Secondly, we have a Jill from the organization WWSO. We will speak out, and I think she's going to be very useful there. Then we have Rashika, who is normally, she's an attorney who is very present in the high courts. So she can give them recourse as to what their problems are.
5: Right.
6: And then we have Dr. Nirmala Reddy, and she is from the Lumina, self-mastery and spiritual aspect. I think all four, we wanted to have a kind of holistic approach towards GBV.
5: Well, you definitely covered it. So the Y-Bank Hindu Temple Women's Forum is also hosting a sanitary pad drive. Why is tackling period poverty such an important part of the work you do?
6: I think firstly, if we have to look at it in general, eradicating poverty has many benefits. Firstly, it improves the quality of people's lives. It promotes dignity and hope for a better future. But we need to also look at how we achieve this. I mean, it's okay to say, these are the things that are going to happen. But in order to we have to do this by empowering impoverished communities with, number one, resources, number two, skills, and number three, opportunities.
5: Well, absolutely, because you know what? We share the same thoughts and feelings as you. We're running our very own pad drive, so we understand the plight and what this does for the community. Renita, what other services and support does your organization offer to women, girls, and communities?
6: With the pad drive, being an educator, I think it's very important that I have to highlight this. In order to build a sustainable, dignified life, these girls will have to be at school. And, to keep them in school, the pad drive assists, because absenteeism impacts negatively on our learners. And as we all know, education is the best investment that we can ever have. So, yes, it builds confidence, it protects their dignity, and it also improves health and hygiene all around. And we find that, you know, self-worth is something so important. And if you can encourage self-worth and hope, I think that is one of the most important things, you know, for you to.
5: Absolutely. We are aware 1 in 4 girls miss a school every month due to a lack of safe and accessible products. So definitely something that's going to affect the whole community. So what are other services and support your organization offers to women, girls in communities?
6: Right. We did have a health and wellness, with regard to health and wellness, we had the palliative workshop by Dr. Thilo Govender. Very useful, very intensive workshop, ran over many weeks, and I think the members came out really quite informed. And we had a meditation and self-mastery talk by Dr. Nirmala Reddy. And we had also a mental health talk on depression by Vijay. And we had a medical camp where we got people from the community to come and assist with blood pressure. And we have a weekly yoga class as well. That's with regard to health and wellness. Then we have a give to gain program. A give to gain program is, you know, where we, and this is where our outreach comes into play. We're looking at regular donation of food parcels and sandwiches to the Pinetown child welfare. We contribute to disaster relief, you know, really, the community really rallies around to assist with this. Then now it's the pack drive. And we also have intervention classes. For example, core subjects like mathematics, accounting, physical science, and life sciences are a challenge for learners.
5: Absolutely.
6: So we have basically adopted the Wybank Secondary School. I mean, I've gone out there and spoken to the principal and the deputy principal, and I said, you know what, we're prepared to get some tutors, if you can give us a list of names of all those learners that are really struggling in these subjects, and whomever we can get, we will assist the learners. You know, and we've got a number of retired teachers whom we can tap to assist.
5: This is wonderful, Mrs. Nadesan. I'd love to hear, if someone wants to support the initiative, how can they get involved?
6: To support our initiative at the Women's Forum. We are on social media, on Facebook, so we have all our contact details there. And if anybody wants to contact us, we extend ourselves to the broader community as well, you know, not only confined to Wybank, you know, the Kloof, Westville, anybody that's, you know, within, you know, easy traveling distance. And also, I did speak to you about creative skills as well. I mean, you can't have a very serious, you know, organization. So we do have a little bit of fun from time to time as well. We empower them with, you know, with the sip and paint, the pot painting sessions, culinary skills empowerment, garland making, and all very useful for both the temple as well as for your household as well. So, yeah, we do some very interesting work there.
5: We love it. Thank you so much for joining us, Mrs. Nadesan. Appreciate it and look forward to talking to you again. Have a great weekend.
6: Yeah, thank you so much, and you too. Thank you.
5: Bye-bye. That was Renita Nadesan of the Wybank Hindu Temple's Women's Forum. Thank you for joining us.
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0: It's almost the weekend. We're reeling it in quick and fast, hopefully. Well, it's a wishful thinking. So Sriram with Kale Male bring us up to your weather for Saturday, Sunday over the weekend. This is what we can expect. Durban is expected to be 26 degrees, Sunday 23 with clear skies on Saturday, shifting to cloudy conditions on Sunday. Then in PMB, Saturday 32 degrees, wowza. And then Sunday 24, very hot and windy on Saturday, cooler conditions on Sunday. In Richards Bay, Saturday 34 degrees, Sunday 22, exceptionally hot. Hot on Saturday with possible afternoon thunderstorms followed by a much cooler Sunday. There's some reprieve there. And then in Push Epston, Saturday 28, Sunday 22, warm on Saturday, turning partly cloudy by Sunday. In Ladysmith, Saturday 29 degrees, Sunday 20 degrees, sunny on Saturday, becoming notably cooler on Sunday. Over in Newcastle, Saturday 27 degrees, Sunday 20 degrees, and then warm on Saturday, changing to a sunny Sunday. Gqeberha, Saturday 18 degrees, sunny on Sunday 19 degrees, sunny on Saturday, remaining clear on Sunday. Over in East London, Saturday is 23 degrees and Sunday happens to be 20 degrees, clear skies on Saturday, turning cooler on Sunday. Over in the Mother City, Saturday 18 degrees, Sunday 21 degrees, cool with patchy afternoon showers on Saturday, clearing to a warmer Sunday. Joburg, Saturday 24 degrees, Sunday 16 degrees, pleasantly warm on Saturday, but a weak front brings a much colder, windy Sunday. And then over in Pretoria, Saturday 28 degrees, Sunday 28 degrees, keeping the same weather, warm on Saturday, staying sunny on Sunday. So coming up in just a bit, we will have your halfway headlines, and then of course, Trevor Williams on the next episode brings you that Friday fire that you absolutely love, and that comes up on the half hour.
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2: It is time for that feature that you love to hate, and today we have to talk about putting too much spice in the biryani. That is completely spoiling the taste and the eating experience altogether.
3: When my granddaughter cooks biryani, she puts a lot of curry leaf, helati, cinnamon stick, bay leaf, thyme. That spoils the biryani.
4: When creating a gastronomic feast as a biryani, one has to have a mindset of less is more. You just need a bit that makes one to go.
0: It's 5:30 here on the drive-by. We've got the Vita standing by with your news headlines.
5: In our headlines, the Provincial Department of Education is investigating damage caused after a 16-year-old boy allegedly set fire to the Sipapeme High School near Umzinto on the KwaZulu-Natal South Coast. The deportation of undocumented immigrants at the Mosina Repatriation Center in Limpopo has officially ended, and residents of Extension 19 in Atteridgeville, west of Pretoria, say they've had enough of living with raw sewage which is flowing through their yards and streets. I'll bring you the full details in half an hour.
6: Traffic on the drive-by.
7: It's a super heavy Friday afternoon, a crawl through Pretoria. It's a broken down truck, probably an accident scene as well. It's the N1 going northbound. Lanes closed coming in from the left. There's only two right lanes open to get Friday and weekend volumes up through towards Montana and Pumalani Plaza. It's a big queue. Starts around the Buerta Avenue exit in Pretoria Centurion and goes all the way through to Storum Full Road. Very heavy getting through there. Southbound, there's multiple breakdowns as well before rides. You're also a little bit sluggish still as you leave Pretoria heading towards Midrand. Breakdown on the N3 south at Modderfontein is slow going. There's a backlog and a half on the N14 heading through towards Pinehaven. If you're trying to get through a Muldersdrift into Krugersdorp today, that's heavy. Big crash on your way to Bolito and Quatacusa. It's a collision before the Bolito exit. Traffic north of the airport really heavily backed up through there. The Ashburton scene on the N3 up to Pietermaritzburg basically cleared away. And Cape Town, just a lot of traffic heading out towards the Tableview and Dunoon area today. Marine Drive to Racecourse Road slow. Kuburg to Bloberg Road is slow. And the N7 queuing passing a Malabongwe Drive at Dunoon due to roadworks. With your traffic updates, I'm Rob Byrne.
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8: Well, good afternoon. Beginning with some football news. Aston Villa have completed the signing of Aaron Wan-Bissaka from West Ham on a season-long loan with a conditional obligation to buy. The DR Congo international could make his debut on Sunday against Brighton at 3 p.m. South African time. And Villa are also preparing for the Champions League football after finishing fourth in the Premier League. And staying with football, moving on to cricket, attention now turns to the Proteas, who have received recognition across several categories at this year's SA Sport Awards. Proteas captain Themba Bavuma says the three SA Sport Awards nominations show South African cricket is in a good place.
9: Very encouraged. I think 2025 was a good year, not just for myself, but also the team. Which again is acknowledged by all the accolades that we have been nominated for. I guess not just the team, but the organization itself. I think it's testament that cricket is in a good place.
8: Bavuma will lead the team through a demanding schedule, including a tour of Namibia schedule ahead of them.
9: It's going to be a busy season, right, starting end of this month. Where we sent a team to Namibia, a younger team, very strong team, that is. After that, we'll be gearing up with our clash for Australia. From the start of Australia, we'll be going until I think next year, March. So there'll be a lot of cricket for us. We're looking forward to be back on the screen again. It's been a while since we played. I think it was last year, November, the last time we played. So we're definitely looking forward to that.
8: Well, the Proteas have claimed three nominations. Bavuma is nominated for Scree Conrad for Coach of the Year. The SA Sport Awards are this Sunday at Sun City. And from cricket to rugby now, a former All Blacks coach has praised the culture and unity behind the Springboks' success. Steve Hansen says that South Africa's success comes from playing for something bigger than themselves. And he credits Rassie Erasmus for creating depth. Here's what he had to say.
10: Out of their control. I don't think we've been as good as we could have possibly been in the last few years, but I think we've turned that around. But they've been smart too about what they're doing. They're a country that has a massive history of division, and Arasi and his crew have used rugby to try and bring the country together and give them a cause to play for. So I think they play for more than just themselves, which makes them dangerous. They're extremely talented. They're obviously very coachable. And, they're smart. They've developed a lot of depth. So injuries aren't a problem. They have a bench that's strong. There's a number of reasons.
8: Lots of analysis happening again ahead of the match. The world champion Springboks face New Zealand in the first test of rugby's greatest rivalry tomorrow at 5 p.m. at Ellis Park. And from one world champion to the next, from rugby to tennis now, world number one Jannik Sinner has withdrawn from the U.S. Open with a right knee injury, saying he needs more time to recover. The Italian won Wimbledon last month, but has not played since. The U.S. Open main draw begins this Sunday, the 30th of August, with the tournament running until September 13th. That's a wrap of sporting action for today. For Drive By Sports, I'm Keshav Das.
11: 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A poem. 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
1: In Mzansi, they've seen your tweets, your Facebook posts and your TikToks. 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You'll want them for what's coming. Clicks, feel good, play less. All right, guys, up next is our fire mix. The fire mix that you love by our very own Trevor Williams on the next episode. Here we go.
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0: So it's almost the weekend. This fire mix by DJ Trevor Williams, our very own, who'll be up on the Night Cafe. What's this show called? Keshav?
1: Whose show?
0: Trevor Williams, the next episode. Sorry, I was just doing a bit of singing between
1: shows.
0: I'm not sure what I was talking about. Uh-huh. So you know what? It's a Friday and we're all about fun on this team and it's feel good. And we love Keshav so much. So yeah, we just want to show you just how cool the show is.
2: Time now for your highlight moment.
1: Well, good afternoon. Tottenham have agreed to an initial £75 million. Let me put that into perspective. That's 1.6 billion rand, a deal for Manchester City swinger.
3: Huh?
1: A winger, rather.
0: It's a Friday. Next up,

0: guys, do you like to swing?
1: I'm not much of a swinger, but now Keshav makes it sound interesting.
0: But you know what, Yashika, girls like to have fun. He's like, you know, telling us we need to do some swinging.
2: I just want to ask, just
0: no,
2: for
0: wait,
2: clarity.
0: Wait, one second, Keshav, I have to interrupt you there. Yashika does like to swing in Bali, though.
2: Oh yes. I was going to ask, is when you say swing, do you mean like in jazz or lifestyle? But don't answer that, okay?
0: I mean at the park, Keshav.
2: Yes, yes.
0: Just at the park.
2: Are. Mm-hmm, mm-hmm. We make mistakes, we move on, and we swing into the weekend, which I'm ready to do. Stop it now.
0: Okay, it's enough. We're done. Bye-bye.

Just on the drive-by with Nino Ferset. It's time to say goodbye. Thanks to our team, traffic presenter Rob Byrd, sports presenter Keshav Das, technical producer Sarmya Dushan, and producer Yashika Ravathur. Coming up on Lotus FM is Innocent Murray with Dhanasil and Dorasamy. Our very own Trevor Williams brings you the next episode, followed by DJ Nick on In the Mix. We'll give you a break from the drive team over the weekend. We'll be back on Monday. For me, Nilo Fisayed, I wish you a safe and blessed weekend. 3 to 6 p.m. is when I'll catch you. Bye bye.

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1: 6 o'clock, good evening. The Provincial Department of Education is investigating damage caused after a 16-year-old schoolboy allegedly set fire to the Sipa Peme High School near Umzinto on the KwaZulu-Natal South Coast. The youth had allegedly been expelled. Tsino Kutle Malinga has this report.
2: What started as a disciplinary matter at Sipa Peme High School has now become a criminal investigation. After a fire broke out on the 9th of August, the teacher's staff lounge was completely gutted, with the roof collapsing, furniture reduced to ashes, and windows shattered. The department's head office was also partially damaged. A 16-year-old pupil has since been arrested and charged with arson, appearing in the Dududu Magistrate Court on the 17th of August. Details of the events leading to his alleged expulsion are unclear at this stage. KZN Education has deployed a multidisciplinary team to assess the damage and determine the repairs needed. The department says it is working with police as the investigation continues.
1: Now, the deportation of undocumented immigrants at the Musina Repatriation Center in Limpopo has officially ended. The once busy Musina Repatriation Center started scaling down a week ago after embassies representing different countries started leaving the facility. The Home Affairs Department and the police are vacating the center today. Home Affairs Chief Director Albert Matsaung says service providers have been given until Sunday to remove all the marquees.
3: The entire process of officially vacating the center, of course, it started with the first part is going to be, it has started with the embassies. The embassies have moved out of the facility. All the other government departments that has been part of this process, they will also be pulling out of the facility. What we are also awaiting for, from today up until Sunday, is to await for all the service providers that has made it possible to establish the structures that you are seeing here. Provision, they will also be withdrawing. Our expectation is that by Sunday afternoon.
1: Now, the Western Cape High Court has heard that both the MKP and the UAT have demonstrated that their application to appeal the court's ruling in July meets the requirements for the interest of justice. The parties are appealing the court's interdict it granted President Cyril Ramaphosa to halt the oral testimony or public hearings of the impeachment committee, pending the review of the Section 89 independent panel report. The review application is scheduled to be heard next month. Advocate Dali Mpofu SC, on behalf of the two parties, told the court in Cape Town that the appeal meets the requirements needed in law. Now, the court has meanwhile reserved the judgment in the appeal. In other news now, residents of Extension 19 in Attridgeville, west of Pretoria, say they've had enough of living with raw sewage flowing through their yards and streets. They say the problem has persisted since they were moved from Brazzaville in 2017. Now, SABC News has visited the area ahead of the local government elections in November. A resident, Elias Motlala, says he was forced to move his grandchildren to Limpopo.
4: Then in every time when they play outside, they used to come outside here. They used to play with this water. Sometimes you find them drinking this same water coming from this drainage. Sometimes when you go out, you find them washing there by the drainage. Then there's a big problem where I was supposed to take them back to Limpopo so that maybe if the city council of Tswane are prepared to fix this, after they fix it, I can go and get my children back to come and stay here.
1: Let's wrap up now. The president of the International Criminal Court, Tomoko Akane, says the recent U.S. sanctions against her came as no surprise. Akane says it was important, that they don't become the beginning of the demise of the international rule of law. Washington sanctioned Akane and the court's senior trial lawyer, Abdoulaye Sey, of Senegal on Tuesday, as part of the Trump administration's campaign against what it calls a corrupt and fatally politicized body. That wraps your news at 6. Just recapping your top story this hour. The Provincial Department of Education is investigating damage caused after a 16-year-old schoolboy allegedly set fire to the

Sipa Peme High School near Umzinto on the KwaZulu-Natal South Coast. The youth has allegedly been expelled. I'm Navita Gajraj. I'll be back at 7 with the next news update. It's now 5 minutes after 6.

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Mahalakshmi Viratam is a sacred observance dedicated to Goddess Mahalakshmi, the divine embodiment of prosperity, abundance, auspiciousness, and family well-being. Mahalakshmi represents not only material wealth, but also contentment, good health, harmony, happiness, and spiritual prosperity. The Viratam is traditionally observed during the Tamil month of Avani, with Fridays being especially significant for Lakshmi worship. The origins of Varalakshmi Viratam are found in Hindu devotional traditions and Puranic stories associated with the goddess Lakshmi. According to the traditional story, goddess Lakshmi appeared in a divine form and taught the importance of observing the Viratam for the well-being and prosperity of the family. The observance has been passed down through generations and is especially popular in Tamil Nadu, Karnataka, Andhra Pradesh, and Telangana. Varalakshmi Viratam is traditionally observed with great devotion, particularly by women praying for the welfare and prosperity of their families. Homes are cleaned and decorated, lamps are lit, and the sacred kalash or kalsam is prepared to represent the divine presence of Goddess Lakshmi. Flowers, turmeric, kungam, fruits, sweets, and other auspicious offerings are presented to the goddess. Devotees believe that sincere worship of Mahalakshmi brings peace, positive energy, prosperity, and blessings into the home. The true purpose of the Viratam, however, is not merely to seek material wealth, but also to develop gratitude and wisdom in using blessings we receive. Love, righteousness, honesty, and generosity are amongst the deeper values associated with the worship of Mahalakshmi. The eight forms of Lakshmi, known as Ashtalakshmi, are traditionally worshipped as manifestations of different forms of prosperity and abundance. Dhanalakshmi represents wealth, Dhanyalakshmi represents food and nourishment, while Dhairyalakshmi represents courage and strength. Therefore, Mahalakshmi Viratam is not just a religious ritual performed on a particular day. It is a spiritual reminder of gratitude, devotion, and righteous living. May the divine blessings of Goddess Mahalakshmi bring peace, happiness, good health, and prosperity into every home. Om Shri Mahalakshmi Namaha. With this beautiful message, we play a beautiful song dedicated to the Goddess Lakshmi.

0: In Lakshmi, my a very happy and blessed Lakshmi version to you, Dhanasenan. May Lakshmi Maya bless you in abundance. Thank you for such an epic show. Always, I love listening to your music. Lots and lots of love and blessings from me to you. It's Rani Pillai from Johannesburg.
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3: 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We are enjoying your program with the Tamil lessons and the beautiful songs that you are playing. Keep on playing, my friend. We enjoy all the Tamil songs and we know that you are the right person for that job. Thank you so much for playing such beautiful Tamil songs. Thank you. It's Monty Naidu from Johannesburg. Bye for now.
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7: இனிசை மழை நிகழ்ச்சி வழங்குபவர் தனசீலன் துரைசாமி. இத்துடன் இந்த நிகழ்ச்சி முடிவு பெறுகிறது. அடுத்தது செய்தி வாசிப்பவர் நவிதா அவர்கள். மேலும் தி நெக்ஸ்ட் எபிசோட் ட்ரெவர் வில்லியம்ஸ். மீண்டும் சந்திக்கும் வரை உங்கள் அனைவருக்கும் நன்றி, வணக்கம், வாழ்க நலம்.

0: Now, Hofu, can I ask you this?
1: Yes, sir.
0: When will the review matter be argued in this court?
1: I'm coming to that, that's all. Yes.
0: No, I asked, I need to know from you, never mind. Witness. That's about 10 days from now.
1: Yeah.
0: And the grounds advanced in the interim application is also the majority of grounds that's going to be advanced in the review mechanism.
1: No.
0: Oh, because I noticed that in your head you say that the interim application was in fact a disguised review application.
1: Yes, it was. I'll come to that.
0: Okay.
2: President Cyril Ramaphosa says South Africa and Zimbabwe need to move beyond traditional trade and deepen investment and industrial cooperation. He was speaking at the South Africa-Zimbabwe Business Forum in Midrand, Gauteng. The president has highlighted an imbalance in bilateral trade.
3: Through the Africa Continental Free Trade Area, we can expand trade between our two countries, or African countries as a whole. We can put our natural resources to better use. We can develop our industries and create more jobs for our people. That is why we welcome the strong presence of South African and Zimbabwean businesses at this forum. Governments can determine policy. We can sign agreements as we did today, and we can ratify protocols. But it is business that turns a signed agreement between two governments into a shipment, into a factory or a job.
2: In other news now, some members of the community of Extension 19 in Atteridgeville, west of Pretoria, say they're tired of asking for their sewage system to be fixed. Some homes have sewage flowing into the streets, creating what residents say is a serious health hazard. They allege the problem has been ongoing since 2017, when the city of Shwane moved them to the area. SABC News has visited the area ahead of the local government elections in November. Community leader William Pala says residents will remember how they were treated when it is time to vote.
4: No, no, we are not giving up. We are going to fight. We are going to fight. We are coming. There is local government elections that are coming. They are not going to get what they want from the community of Extension 19 as long as they are still living in this type of this situation.
5: What do you mean?
4: It means that whoever is a political party who is going to mislead this community, I'm ready for them. They will find me ready for them. They are not going to mislead our community when I'm still alive. They can go and mislead them when I'm dead.
2: On the international front, now the family of Pakistan's jailed former Prime Minister Imran Khan say they remain concerned about his health, despite him being declared medically fit after a short hospital visit. Khan, who's being held in isolation, was returned to prison hours after being taken to a different hospital to that specified by judges and not being seen by his personal physician. He's been in prison on corruption charges since 2023. The BBC's Carrie Davis has more.
6: The sudden court order that Imran Khan would be sent for medical assessment was met with both concern but also excitement by his followers, who hoped they could catch a glimpse or hear some news of their leader. But there was confusion. Mr. Khan was sent to a different hospital to the one specified and was not seen by his personal physician. The government said this was necessary because of the security situation caused by Mr. Khan's supporters. In recent months, Mr. Khan has not been allowed visits by his family. His sister, who saw him for the first time in 10 months, says that he considers this amounts to torture.
2: Let's wrap up now. And a British woman who's believed to be the world's oldest living person is celebrating a 117th birthday. Ethel Ketterham says she plans to spend the day with her family and friends. The BBC's Rebecca Drott has some details.
7: Ethel Ketterham was born just days before workers started pouring concrete for the Panama Canal. In 1909, the aeroplane altitude record stood at just 300 metres. Mrs. Ketterham, who's born in Hampshire 5 years before the start of the First World War, says she's had a year of firsts, despite living through a century of monumental technological, political and social change. She held hands with the king when he visited her in September and stroked a llama. She said she was looking forward to what the next year might bring.
2: A top story at 7, the legal representative of the MKAP and UAT parties at Dalian Pofu has been grilled by the full bench of the Western Cape High Court during the hearing of an application for leave to appeal its interdict of the oral testimony or public hearings of the impeachment committee. I'm Navita Gajraj, your final news updates at 8. It's now 5 and a half minutes after 7.
8: The next episode with Trevor Williams. It's always a vibe.
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0: Rhythms. 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Good evening. Welcome to the next episode. It's Friday night. As always, I'm here to keep you company until 10 p.m. tonight. We start off with the drama. 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
3: Hey, Janaki, what a nice show about the Kasbah you missed last night. One lady was talking about the queen and all. Why you slept away so early?
2: Hey, this head pain not leaving me, Reshma.
3: I must call Devan.
2: No, he already came. He said I must rest. I mustn't overstress myself.
3: Then where are you going if he told you to rest?
2: Hey, I can't sleep and stay the whole day, and I'm getting bored.
3: If you're sure you're okay, then let's go for one short walk. Some fresh air will do you good. Feeling better, Janaki?
2: Yeah, a little bit. How's Clarina?
3: Raven said she's much better. She's coming home today.
2: She's such a nice child. Always helpful and smiling. Nice. She must go from here.
3: Yeah. Amy's still waiting for court to approve the adoption. But I'll miss that child, man. The way she grew in my heart.
2: Mine too. She like our grandchild. I hope she don't forget about us.
3: No, she won't forget. But you might forget her.
2: The way I worry about that, Reshma. Some things I don't mind forgetting. But other things, hey, I don't want to ever forget. Why I couldn't have some other kind sickness?
3: Janaki, our life is what it is. We can complain why things are like this now, but one day everything will make sense.
2: Yeah, true, but not nice to get sick. Reshma?
3: Huh?
2: What's that?
3: Where?
2: Over there by the tree. One branch fell, what?
3: Looks like. Are, it moved. Are, Janaki, it's a snake.
2: Are you? Where that thing came from? Quickly call someone.
3: Devan? Raymond? Brandon? Raj? Are, where all these fellas gone, man?
4: Is he Reshma? What happened?
3: Are, Brandon, see over there. See one thing there by the tree.
4: What thing? There's only Oh, yes, I see it. Raj, come here quick.
5: I'm right here. You don't have to shout.
4: Oh, sorry.
5: What's all the commotion about? It's only a snake, man.
4: Only a snake? Only a snake? That thing could kill you in minutes.
5: Oh, please. It's just a sand snake. It's harmless. Wait, I'll get it.
3: Raj, you mad what? Don't go near that thing.
2: Yeah, Raj, it'll bite you. The way I fright for those things, man.
5: Do you realize that it's more scared of you guys? It's probably looking for food.
4: Yeah, you.
5: I didn't know you were afraid of snakes, dude.
4: Well, now you do. Please, whatever you're going to do, do it now before it goes somewhere else.
3: Yeah, like in my room.
5: Everyone, relax, please. And can someone get me a bucket with a lid, please? Okay. No one move. Okay, on second thought, maybe I should call a professional to deal with this. Don't worry, I know a guy who catches snakes for a living.
6: Thanks for offering to pick up Clarina from the hospital with me, Shalini.
2: No worries. Raymond wanted to come with you, but he had to take his mum to the doctor. She's got the flu.
6: Oh, dear. I hope she feels better.
2: Amy, did you notice that Clarina can use both her hands? I mean, she can write using her left and right hand.
6: Yes, she's ambidextrous.
2: There's a word for it?
6: Yes. Clarina's a rare breed. Did you know that only 1% of the population is ambidextrous?
2: No, I didn't. Wow. How did that happen? I mean, was she taught to write with both her hands?
6: No. I noticed it at the orphanage. She'd start writing with one hand and then just switch. And honestly, I never noticed a difference in her writing. If I didn't see the switch, I wouldn't have noticed it at all.
2: She's remarkable to be able to use her brain equally.
6: Yes. A right-handed person has strong left brain dominance and vice versa. Clarina's brain dominance is symmetric, equal, as you said.
2: You're raising a genius.
6: Yes. Yes, I am. We're here. When I called the hospital this morning to check on Clarina, the nurse said that she was already packed and waiting. I'm giving them a hard time.
2: Well then, let's not keep her waiting any longer.

0: Harmless, he said.
1: Sand snake, he said.
2: Okay, I was wrong. It wasn't harmless, and it wasn't a sand snake. I'm sorry.
0: You could have died. What was I going to tell my darling daughter? You almost gave me another heart attack.
1: You? He almost gave me a heart attack.
2: Okay, relax now. It's gone. The snake catcher took it away.
0: Not before it spat on you. You could have gotten blind.
2: It missed my eyes, and I'm fine. And I wouldn't have gotten blind.
3: I heard I missed some excitement today. I had to go for a meeting.
0: There was a snake in the garden, Devon. A snake.
3: Wow, really?
0: Arre, there was another one. Y'all don't fright what? Brandon, I think you, me and Janaki are the only sane people here.
1: Where is Auntie Janaki?
0: She went to check her room for snakes and then she lie down. She still got a headache and too much excitement she had, yeah?
3: So what snake was it?
2: A Mozambique spitting cobra.
0: Mozambique?
1: Spitting cobra. Cobra.
3: Fascinating. Did you touch it?
0: Arre, I'm going to faint. Touch it, ass.
1: Clearly they don't see what we see, Auntie Reshma.
3: I take it that you both are afraid of snakes.
1: Afraid is not the word I'd use.
2: Well, it's gone now. So relax. You're not afraid of snakes, Devon?
3: Nah. Though I am chorophobic.
2: Serious? Me too. I'll take a dozen snakes over those any day.
0: What's chorophobic?
3: It's the fear of clowns.
0: Arre, Brandon, they run to catch one snake and they fright for harmless clowns.
3: Don't joke, Auntie Reshma. Those things are freaky. Nightmares for weeks I had. It.
2: Dude, that's the reason I don't walk near manholes and road drain pipes.
1: What's it?
3: A movie about kids being terrorized by a killer clown.
1: Ugh. Nice.
3: Nice?
1: Yeah, nice. So now you guys can understand our fear.
2: Touché. At least our fears are normal. Some people fear some ridiculous things. Like fear of balloons, buttons, getting old.
3: Hippopoto monstro sesquipedalophobia.
0: What?
3: I'm not repeating that. It's the fear of long words. Then there's the fear of ducks. Anatidiphobia.
0: Hey, that's one phobia I don't have, eh? The way I like eating duck curry.
1: Me too.
2: Me three.
3: Me four.

0: is all this for me?
1: Every single gift, my angel.
2: Everyone missed you, Clarina, so they all got you small gifts.
1: This place wasn't right without you, sweetie.
2: Yeah, we know you were only gone one day. But how we missed you. Hey, too much, man.
0: Ah, thank you, Auntie Reshma. And Uncle Brandon, I didn't like it there at the hospital.
2: Hurry, I must go bring some salt and chilies quickly. I must turn salt for this child.
0: Turn salt? Why, Auntie Reshma?
2: Because too many people put eyes for you. That's why you got sick.
0: Put eyes for me?
2: Yeah, because you're so beautiful and intelligent. People put eyes. It's nice when they admire you. But sometimes it's bad. You can get very sick.
0: What's this, Uncle Brandon?
1: Well, since you're going to be recovering, I figured your tuitions will go on hold for a couple of days, and therefore you'll be bored. So I got you that.
0: Naruto.
1: Remember our deal?
0: Yes.
1: If you don't like that anime, then there's something seriously wrong with you. It's all about acceptance, learning, and moving on.
0: Thank you, Uncle Brandon. And here's my book for you to read.
1: The Ice Station by Matthew Riley? Looks cool. I will definitely read it. But is there a movie version?
0: No. Well, actually, I hope not. Once you read a book, it's hard to see it on the screen. They mess it up so bad. They change the story and leave out parts, and the actors don't look like the characters you imagine in your head.
2: Yeah, what Clarina said, Brandon? They leave out the parts from the books, and then you'll be missing out on a good story.
0: Didn't Auntie Amy tell you that, Auntie Reshma? Because you don't like reading?
2: Shushu, you're supposed to be like me.
1: Okay, I promise to read it. Now, can I watch Naruto with you? I've got food, popcorn, chocolates, and lots of ice cream. And I promise, I won't tell you the parts.

0: Now that's a classic song. I didn't know you liked the oldies.
1: When you're surrounded by classic people, you tend to listen to the classics, and honestly, I prefer it.
0: Today's Friday, right? That means the classics are on Lotus FM. I love listening to the show. My folks too.
1: Mine as well. There's just something about this kind of music.
0: You mean besides actually hearing the words?
1: Yes, but also a sense of being home.
0: I hear you.
1: How come you're still here, Devon?
0: Auntie Janaki's been having headaches a lot in the past week. I'm worried about her. I thought I'd check up on her before I leave.
1: But your shift ended a couple hours ago.
0: What can I say? This place has grown on me. How come you're still here, Amy?
1: I just checked on Clarina.
0: Can't bring yourself to go home yet.
1: No. She's out like a light, though. Those meds knocked her out.
0: She's had a busy day. Auntie Reshma, too. I went to check in on her, because she's normally watching her soapies. But she, too, is asleep.
1: Thank goodness Clarina wasn't here today. First jaundice, then broken bones, and now the flu. I don't think I could have handled a snake bite, too.
0: Jaundice?
1: Yeah. She had yellow eyes. She looked like a cat. Anyway, she's better now.
0: Hey, isn't her birthday coming up?
1: Yes, next week.
0: We should have a party for her.
1: She'd love that. I was actually hoping to take her out for the day. I'll speak to Desika about that.
0: That sounds good. Then we can have the surprise party when she gets back. We can decorate the place while she's not here.
1: Oh, that would be awesome.
0: So, how was the date?
1: Oh. Good, considering the venue. It could have been different, but it was nice nonetheless.
0: Raymond and you make a good couple. And I'm glad you agreed to go out with him. I was starting to feel sorry for the guy.
1: Yeah, I figured I made him wait long enough. It's just that sometimes, even though you know it's the right decision to make, you still doubt yourself.
0: I know what you mean. You're afraid of making the same mistakes again. You're afraid that your past will relive itself.
1: You need to just believe that it won't, and that this time your choices are the right ones. You just need to trust yourself better.
0: Yeah. Good night, Amy.
1: Good night, Devon.
2: Thank you for listening to Rainbow Bridge by Nareshni Govender. Join us again on Monday for another episode. The cast this week was as follows. Devon Neil Govender, Desika Sameen Khan, Raymond Jerome Naidu, Brandon Yusuf Kadu, Raj Zaheer Basa, Amy Darosha Mudli, Shalini Savani Chinnapin, Reshma Mariam Basa, Janaki Madhurika Balkisun, Savaji Raj Naidu, Clarina Kirti Nepal, Kimberly Kim Ferguson, Bradley Adam Dore, David Michael Gritton, and Nicole Caitlin Golding. Technical controllers were Dion Chetty and Thansa Nepal. Rainbow Bridge is directed and produced by Raisa Mohammed. This drama was a work of fiction. Any resemblance to any persons living or dead is entirely coincidental.
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Now we have everybody all online, all on air. South Africa, welcome to the next episode. It's a Friday night. This is where your weekend starts. We're still celebrating Women's Month. Real love. 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

0: Lotus FM Friday night. This is the next episode, Real Love. It's Women's Month. We are still celebrating you wonderful women this month. Of course, we're going to play those voice notes later on. But online right now, Lotus FM's TikTok page, please send us your song request. Tell us what you like to listen to between 8 and 9. That's our TikTok hour. Whatever you want, you get to hear on Lotus FM. Especially if you're a woman. If you're a woman, you're first in the queue because it's your month. You control the playlist between 8 and 9. Let's listen to some of the voice notes that have come in. And of course, you know who's first. It's always going to be a woman. Rajani Reddy, what have you got to say to us on Friday?
1: Good evening, Trevor. Trust you well, my dear.
0: Always.
1: Happy Friday and a very blessed and spiritual weekend to many that are celebrating the spiritual day of Varalakshmi Viradam. And also, Trevor, loving your music. And to everyone, I dedicate this weekend to them with love, joy, peace, and prosperity. Stay blessed, stay awesome, and also in abundance. God's blessings to you and your loving family. Lots of love. Ranjani Reddy, Colleen Dalton.
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Third week of Women's Month, and we are celebrating in style. We're going to play the songs that women made famous. Remember the

Friday night on Lotus FM, all that she wants is another baby. Cause she's the only person that can do that, guys. You know that. We are playing the powerhouse woman of the 80s, 90s, 2000s. 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Talking about powerhouses.

0: Your weekend starts right here, Lotus FM, every single Friday night. Simply the best weekend you'll ever have. We're playing the powerhouse woman of music, 80s, 90s, 2000s. You're going to hear the power. Oh, guys, we are going to mix it up a bit. We're going to see a woman in groups, your duets. And sometimes I'm going to have to play some guys, you know. But tonight, we're respecting the woman of music. Let's go and respect the guys of the WhatsApp line. Shwami always comes in first, but this time a woman B team. But yeah, you are at number two, Shwami. Let's hear what's happening in at home, at your home this Friday. Yes, Shwami.
1: 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I'm listening to Trevor Williams of Radio Lotus FM. Keep listening. Yes, wishing Asori Naidu a very happy birthday for today. I trust you have a great one, Asori. 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Have a happy, happy weekend. Waiting for the noughties, 90s, and all whatever you got for us. Thank you.
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2: 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Happy Friday to you and the listeners. 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

Friday night, let it roll. Welcome to the next episode, August, Women's Month. We're celebrating the ladies that built the rhythm that we move to, groove to, sing to. The best of the 80s and now the best of the 90s, man. I think she's a 2000 child. Her name is Keisha Cole. The song is Love, Lotus FM.

Lotus FM, you're listening to the woman that built the rhythm, the music of the 80s, 90s, 2000. These are the women that built generations, man. Karen White, Superwoman. Just to recap, if you just joined us, before that, Keisha Cole with Love, Tina Turner, The Best, Jocelyn Brown, Somebody Else's Guy, All That She Wants, Ace of Base. We had Sweet Love, Anita Baker, and before that, Real Love, yes. That's when you join us on Real Love. Let's go again, man. Brandy and Monica, Lotus FM, The Boy Is Mine. Straight after this, we've got news. Straight after news, it's your hour, the TikTok hour, where I get to play the songs that you requested. For now.

0: Friday night on Lotus FM. This is the next episode. We are still celebrating Women's Month. We are celebrating the women that shaped music of the 80s, 90s, 2000, even right up till today, man. And the likes of, you know, who's the number one female artist in the world? It's Tyler. No other. It's Tyler. This is the music that shaped today's music, man. So, TikTok hour happening straight off the news. I'm looking at all the songs that have come through on our Lotus FM's TikTok page. I want to say how's it to Morgan, Kevin, Lalitha, Molly, Baby Doll is there, Swami Reddy is there, Alan, Sparky, Debbie, you all there. Stay there. We're going to news. Straight out of news, I'm going to be playing your songs. It's 8 p.m. on Lotus FM. It's time for news.
1: 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Independent and impartial.
2: 8 o'clock, good evening. The South African Transport and Allied Workers Union has finally signed a three-term wage increase agreement for its members in the road, freight and logistics sector. The union recently

0: The Free State Department of Public Works and Infrastructure says it's working on revitalizing and repurposing unoccupied as well as dilapidated state-owned buildings in the province. MEC Dibolelo Manse says it will not only boost local economies, but will also create jobs and prevent vandalism and illegal occupation. The National Department of Public Works and Infrastructure has conducted an integrated oversight and service delivery program in Mangaung and then Gwate local municipality. The aim was to assess progress at key service delivery sites and projects. Monthly elaborates.
1: We want to revitalize our asset base to make sure that our people can utilize these particular buildings. For instance, there was a story about Adalia now recently. We initially, as part of our program, we said because there is a need for student accommodation in the Free State, especially in Bloemfontein, we would want an investor to come in so that we turn that particular building into student accommodation.
0: In other news, SAPS has welcomed the withdrawal of the fraud and corruption charges against crime intelligence head Dumisani Khumalo and his six co-accused. Khumalo and his co-accused have appeared at the Pretoria Magistrates Court, where the charges were formally withdrawn. The cases relate to Brigadier Dineo Mokwele's appointment. Now, the group was arrested in June last year and charged with the alleged irregular appointment of Mokwele. Yes, police spokesperson Atlenda Marty.
2: The SAPS is confident that the withdrawal of the charges will allow the senior officers to refocus fully on their mandate of preventing and combating crime. As Divisional Commissioner of Crime Intelligence and Project Manager of the PKTT, Lieutenant General Khumalo will continue to focus on strengthening intelligence-driven operations, dismantling highly organized criminal networks, disrupting criminal syndicates, and ensuring that actionable intelligence supports targeted police operations.
0: In other news now, the Free State High Court has ordered the forfeiture of a Toyota Quantum vehicle used to transport drugs recovered in Welkom last year. Hawks provincial spokesperson Zweli Mohobeledi says this follows meticulous asset investigation work done by the Hawks Asset Forfeiture Investigation and National Prosecuting Authorities Asset Forfeiture Unit. The vehicle, valued at around 300,000 rand, was recovered on the 14th of January last year in Welkom when members of the SAPS anti-gang unit stopped and searched it. Several cat plants were seized. A 33-year-old male suspect was arrested. However, the case against him was later struck off the court roll. A separate asset investigation was referred to the Hawks. Let's wrap up now, and weather scientists have warned that a developing El Nino weather system could become the strongest in more than 100 years. The Met Office in Britain says sea temperatures in the tropical central Pacific could be significantly higher than normal. The BBC's Matt McGraw has the details.
3: The Met Office says it's never seen a signal this intense in their forecasts. Its projections suggest Pacific sea temperatures could climb more than 3 degrees above normal. El Niño begins when the trade winds, which normally blow west across the Pacific, start weakening. This pushes warm surface water eastwards and lets a huge store of ocean heat build up. Those same shifting winds are the engines of El Niño's impacts, with some already being felt around the world, with a weakened Indian monsoon, floods in Peru, and restrictions on ship numbers through the Panama Canal, which is filled by fresh, not seawater.
0: 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Remember, news resumes tomorrow morning at 7. It's now 5.5 minutes after 8. 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
5: It is time for that feature that you love to hate. 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

Friday night, let it roll. Welcome to the next episode. It's just after 8 o'clock South Africa. That means it's our Lotus FM TikTok hour time. You take over the playlist. You choose the songs. Our first song today is chosen by Patterson. I think it's Patterson. I know it. Patson. Okay, P-A-T-T-S-O. Patson, you wanted to take us way back in the 80s with Visual, The Music Got Me. You two can get your song. 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Tell us what songs you want to listen to, and we will play one of them. Don't give me one song. Give me a choice of two or three songs. You know what I'm saying? To make life easy. We kick off with the choice of Patson. It's the first time I'm playing a song for Patson. Welcome to the online. Maybe you've been there a long time and you only sent a song today, but thank you for choosing our online platform. Here we go.

Pat's the new kickoff today, and I believe it's your 60th birthday. Happy birthday, Patson. Have a good one. Patson's viewing us on our YouTube channel, Trevor Williams 5928. And he's in Johannesburg. Happy, or gee, I'm not too sure. So Patson, happy birthday. Have a good weekend. And I hope you enjoyed your song. Let us know if you're male or female. I just said he, but we don't know. Girl and Jones. No, sorry. This song is requested by Stacey Williams. All right, Stacey, here's your song.

and requested by two people. So on YouTube, it was Stacey Williams. On TikTok, Baby Doll. Very popular song today. I hope you two enjoyed your song. Let's move on right now on TikTok. Yes, it's Grace Dan, also known as Grayson. He wanted Earth, Wind and Fire, Fall in Love with Me. If you just locked onto Lotus FM right now, this is our TikTok hour where you get to request a song, but you have to get onto Lotus FM's TikTok page. When you get on there, tell us what song you like to listen to. Tell us where you're streaming us from, your name, any little thing about yourself. Let us know, man, and we'll get to play your song and mention that special thing about you. Right now, this is Grace Dan's song. He wanted Earth, Wind & Fire, Fall in Love with Me, Lotus FM.

0: 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Tell us what song you like to listen to, where you're listening from, what's the vibe in your town, maybe you're at home, maybe you're hanging at a braai right now with some buddies and you're enjoying the music. Let us know what's happening, man. Let's go to some of our voice notes that came in earlier on today. This is the voice note of Antoinette.
1: Greetings, dear Trevor. So glad to be catching your show this evening. Hope you're well. Love the old school music. It totally rocks the airwaves. A shout out to my sister Ethel Shetty and her husband Sydney, who's tuned in. Have a fabulous weekend. And Trevor, you take it away. Love your vibe. Innit, Priyamla.
0: Hold on. Thank you, Annette. Let's move on to the next one right now.
2: Hi, Trevor. Thank you for the awesome show. Wishing all our Hindu listeners a very happy, blessed Saraswati Lakshmi Day. And to a couple, Mr. and Mrs. Chitty, a very awesome 22nd wedding anniversary, Nicholas and Salome. And to Rishi, who's celebrating his birthday today from Lotus Gardens. Much love. Take care. Shanti Chetty of Pretoria.
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You know Trevor Williams got you every single Friday from 7 o'clock right until 10. And between 8 and 9, it's your hour. This time, Earl Plaichies, who's viewing us on our TikTok channel, on our YouTube channel, wanted Chaka Khan, Ain't Nobody. And I know like Earl likes original, don't come with remix and all that stuff. So I managed to squeeze out an original version of Ain't Nobody, Chaka Khan, Lotus FM.

Lotus FM, Earl Pleiges, you chose the perfect song. It fits into our theme of Women's Month, August, Chaka Khan. I mean, she's an icon. She's a powerhouse of vocals. Man, even right now her vocals are almost the same. I checked out her concert about 2 years ago. Almost the same. Very, very good. Good choice, man. Listen, we're still taking those songs. We're 30 minutes into the show. We have 30 minutes to go on our TikTok hour. So if you're on TikTok, tell us what songs you want to listen to. Keep the energy going. You can feel the theme. You can feel the vibe. Keep the songs on the same note, and we'll get to play them for you. Another guy who's got the vibe, man, with females. This is Inner City. His name is David Chaikuram, and he's chosen the perfect song. Good Life, Lotus FM. Let's go.

0: 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The choice of David Jaikurum, good life. Let's move on right now to Lalitha's choice. She wanted Toni Braxton. Molly Govender also wanted some Toni Braxton. So why not play Toni Braxton? It is Women's Month.
1: This is the next episode, #TNE Lotus.

Toni Braxton wasn't man enough for me. So Toni Braxton has been married to Birdman for 3 years. Last week, or in this month, she posted a picture, said still in love and 3 years strong. Her and Birdman. Now, if you don't know who's Birdman, maybe you just need to go and Google. Toni Braxton, Birdman, married 3 years. And she was married to, let me put it to you this way. You know, Beauty and the Beast, okay? I'm not saying it in a bad way, because Birdman is like Lil Wayne, lots of tattoos on him. He's a, when you look at him, he's a strong guy. He's the guy, this is like, Birdman's like a real gangster boy. He went into a radio station and told a radio host, you better put some respect on my name. This is Birdman now. And Toni Braxton is married to him, 3 years strong, going well. Toni Braxton was previously married to a very pretty boy from Mint Condition. He was a lead singer. And this song you just heard right now, He Wasn't Man Enough For Me, when she left him, she wrote this song. Now she's got a man. Hey! Let's move on right now, Diana Ross.

0: needs no introduction. No introduction at all, man. Upside down, you're turning me. A woman that controlled the 80s, controlled the 70s. Actually, Dan is from the 70s, man. The disco era. Oh, my gosh. I'm saying 80s. No, no, no. She's the 70s, baby. Into the 80s, 90s. I was playing her music even in the early 2000s. It was called Paradise. That was the song, man. Awesome, awesome, awesome. Listen, keep them coming right now on our TikTok platform, Lotus FM's TikTok platform. Get there, tell us what songs you want, and we'll play it for you. So if you're listening right now, Riri, who's on our Lotus FM's TikTok platform, your song is going to be next. But before we get to Riri's song, let's listen to some of our voice notes.
1: 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Trust all is well. Thank you for yet another brilliant show with good vibes only. To all listening in, wishing you a fabulous weekend ahead. And to my Aunt Shireen Naidu listening in, love you lots. Sending divine love and light, David Chitty and the entire Sunris Kandasamy family of Lanesia. 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
3: Aap dono bahut sundar lag rahe hain apne picture mein. 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
4: Ji haan.
3: Yeah. Wah, kya baat hai? 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
4: 52.
3: Achha, aap dono ko kya kehna hai ek dusre se? What would you like to say to each other today since it's the anniversary?
4: Happy birthday anniversary, 52 years together. 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Bahut se bahut pyar hai. Love you Haseena too much. We are here for 52 years together.
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0: 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This is 90s R&B, man. Woo. Genuine came out with Pony, and I thought, now after Pony, what are you going to come out with? When I heard this jam, I'm like, oh, you arrived. You arrived. The good old 90s R&B. Let's get back to the 80s now.
1: One, two, ready, go. 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
0: It was the late 80s heading into the 90s when CNC Music Factory came out with this CD. Yes, a CD. This song chosen by Ellen, aka The Saint. Ellen is on our TikTok page. Thank you, Ellen, for choosing this one, man. It's just taking me way back. Let's go. CNC Music Factory, Lotus FM.

And then the mix goes on the CD. You know what I'm talking about. All those who know what I'm talking about. Let's move on right now to Velashen. He wanted, or she wanted, not too sure. I Follow Rivers, Lotus FM. You know, today names, you got to be very careful, eh? So, I will just say the name. you are welcome to tell me more. You're most welcome to tell me more. Follow Rivers, Lotus FM. Let's go. Friday night. This is the party song.

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You know we follow you everywhere on Lotus FM. 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If you haven't followed us yet, please do. 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Click the screen. That means we get the love. And then follow us on Lotus FM. This is our final song for our TikTok hour. Baby Doll, who's on our TikTok hour. You get two songs today. You chose right, eh?

0: Once again, I want to thank you all for being on our platform. It's awesome. If I haven't played your song yet, I've got the mix coming up, and I just might put it into the mix. But right now, let's listen to the song that is so powerful for every single woman during August, Women's Month, as we celebrate Women's Month right here on the next episode. Enjoy.
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Today, they're known in pop culture as the parents of Karishma and Kareena Kapoor. But back in time, Ranbir Kapoor and Babita were a pair of actors to reckon with. This week, Bollywood Billboard brings you their story and their songs on a special episode starting at 1 p.m. Tune in.

You're locked into the best, man. As you get into our home stretch until 10, between now and 10 o'clock, it's non-stop hit music just for you. I'll be playing all the dance floor classics from the 80s, 90s, 2000s, even today's hits. Focusing a lot on the ladies. And I said the number one female artist in the world today is none other than Tyla. The song she took from South Africa toward Europe and all over and then to the States. Told him she's colored. They flipped over and she says, chill out, you're not all that.

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Africa. 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Oh my word. I had fun. I hope you had fun as well, South Africa. So let's recap very quickly. World Hold On, you know this one, Bob Sinclar. I'm Your Friend, Greg Salto. We had At Night Shakedown, Top of the World, Liquid Deep, and you know Liquid Deep is back with a bang. Master KG, Skeleton Move, oh man, featuring Zanda on that one. The music sounds better with you. Take Me Up. Out and Out, that's Jax Jones. Well Down in Love Supreme. Yum Will Be There, James Ingram. Barry White remix for you. That was called A Tribute to Barry White. Civil, The Love I Lost. Moving to the Sun, Altrune. Oh man, that song, that is the one. Before Moving to the Sun, we had Riri, Rihanna that is. This is what we came for. So Easy to Fall in Love before that. And we started off with the number one woman in the world. Her name is Tyla, our South African born baby, man. This is how we say goodbye to you. You have yourself a wonderful weekend. Keep it Women's Weekend. If you look into my eyes. The Buttigie Boy is coming up next. And I'm going to leave you with this one. Until the next episode, you take care.

0: That was Trevor Williams on the next episode. He's here every Friday between 7 and 10 p.m. What's up, South Africa? Mzanzi. I'm Nicholas Pillay, your boy with that extra buttigi. And it's a beautiful Friday night, 10 p.m. on the dot. Stand by for In the Mix on the other side of this.
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0: Pop music right about now. DJ Akshay featured on the show last week on the Global Desi Exchange. If you missed his mix, no worries. I've got a recap coming up for you at 10:30. And then into the Fusion Hour we go. All that and a whole lot more. But right now, I'm thinking we're going to start this party. I've got some cracking music lined up. Starting off with Kanta Laga. You know it.
1: This is the key to your weekend.
0: Now, this year, I played at any Brown function and people lose their minds. DJ Doll, Kanta Laga.

0: That one right there, Chinnery Chinnery, let's go. Gotta love it, man. Lots of fun in studio. We are having a laugh, but we can't share the inside jokes right now. I think we'll get fired if we share those jokes. Oh, Mele Sonare, that one you just heard before, Chinnery Chinnery. Gotta love that one from the Rhythm Waves group. Trevor enjoyed every bit of that. And I think Sonare is, you know how every DJ has that one song from every genre in their arsenal that'll make a crowd jump? I think Trevor's Bollywood song is Sonare.
1: 100%.
0: Because you remember Durban Diwali Festival 2 years ago?
1: I played it first off.
0: Yeah, the first song you played it. Yeah, I was looking at the videos today. So cool. What a time. 3,000 people we had there, right?
1: Beautiful.
0: It was awesome. All right. With that being said, let's get back into the music. 15 minutes to go before we hit 10:30. I'm Nicolas Pillay, and up next is... Oh, I like this one. Have a listen. Aajkal tere mere pyar ke charche.

Let's Nacho right here on Lotus FM. It is in the mix, 20 minutes after 10. I'm hitting you with a good warm-up of tracks. Coming up at 10:30, we have DJ Akshay in the mix on the Global Desi Exchange. He's got a banger mix. If you missed it from last week, no worries. It is a recap. Send me your WhatsApps on 071-613-7803. I hope you're doing well on this Friday. I hope you're chilling. Well, majority of the Hindus, I know they'll be chilling. They got nothing else to do except sit in the house and listen to radio because it's fasting. They can't go out. It's okay. Don't stress. I am here. I'm going to bring the club to you. But in the meantime, let's go with this one. I'm going to hit you with about two tracks back to back, and I'm coming back with the Global Desi Exchange.

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Yo, you're locked onto Lotus FM with DJ Nicholas Peely, South Africa. This is the music boss, Mr. Raymond, from the world's number one Daily Nadan, all the way in beautiful Trinidad and Tobago, South Africa. Mwah. Love you, Nicholas. Let's go.

0: Man, songs like this really bring in that Friday feel, y'all. Natu Rona, Raymond Ramnarayan, Shivam Rajaram, coming in hot on In The Mix. If you just tuned in, welcome to the show. I'm Nicholas Fillet, your boy with that butter ghee, bringing that smoothness into your life. A lot of y'all would have used ghee today to make your sweet rice. So yeah, even if you're not listening to me on radio, I am somewhere in your house. Let me go into an ad break, and then I'm coming back with the Global Desi Exchange.
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dil. Today, they're known in pop culture as the parents of Karishma and Kareena Kapoor. But back in time, Ranbir Kapoor and Babita were a pair of actors to reckon with. This week, Bollywood Billboard brings you their story and their songs on a special episode starting at 1 p.m. Tune in there.

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1: 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More chicken, more mutton. 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Obviously, there was more paneer in it, but it still tasted amazing. Anyways, that is the Weekend Explosion. 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Now, 10:30 on the clock, and it's time for the Global Desi Exchange. DJ Akshay, Baliram, Royal Sky, he's coming in hot with tonight's mix. Coming in at 25 minutes long. It's a banger. You're going to love it. I know you are. Sit back, relax, and enjoy this mix. Or if you want to dance, you can do that as well. 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

DJ Akshay opening up our weekend in style, man. Gotta love it. Akshay Baliram, absolutely talented DJ. A buddy who I have had the pleasure of working quite closely with in the last couple of years. This dude can really bring a vibe to a crowd. His performance level is top tier. 3 minutes ago, before we hit 11, sorry. My English is not English in right now. You know how it is after 8 o'clock, right? When you get older, you get tired from 8, 9 o'clock. But that doesn't mean I don't have the energy, guys. It's going to be great. 3 minutes after, 3 minutes to go before we hit 11. It is Lotus FM. I'm Nicholas Pillay. Get ready for your Fusion Hour that's coming up next after a couple of ad breaks. Guys, what a beautiful Friday night it is, man. We are chilling.

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man, the song gets to me every single time I listen to it, just like how an Avicii song would get to me. 6 minutes after 11, welcome to In The Mix. It is the Fusion Hour on this Friday night. Hope you're doing well. Anything and everything goes in this hour. You know how we do it, right? Along with some of your requests and dedications like this one. Angels For Each Other coming in from Javesh, wishing him everything of the best for his birthday weekend. Happy birthday, Javesh. Hope you have a splendid one indeed. So, let's get back into the music. I've got another hit one, new one actually, coming in from Savita Singh together with Devinder Singh Sunath. This one is called Main Bhavra, their 2026 Bollywood cover. Now, just a little bit of history on the song, right? Let me just talk to you for a little bit. History of the song. Main Bhavra Tu Hai Phool. The original song comes from a movie that was released in 1948. That's how long ago it was. And it was sung by Shamshad Begum and Mukesh, coming off the 1948 movie Mela. The soundtrack from Mela is absolutely epic. Personally, I feel that the epic soundtrack kind of covered up... I don't know how to say this without sounding bad. It kind of covered up a weak story, so it was camouflaged. A weak story was camouflaged by stunning medleys in Mela. Beautiful stuff. Loved it. And you get to hear it right here on In The Mix. It is the Fusion Hour from Trinidad and Tobago all the way to here in South Africa. Here's Savita Singh, Devinder Singh Sunath, Main Bhavra.

voice of Lucky Ali Tere Mere Saath, the reggaeton remix coming in from DJ Remy, 15 after 11. Man, what a beautiful one. And before this, you heard Sabita Singh, Durinder Singh, Siyunath with Me Bhavara. I had a message from Kogi Chetty out in Y-Bank. Hynik, really enjoyed the new track from Savita. Thank you so much. I'm going to pass that message on to her. Going on to a couple more messages from the WhatsApp line. Good evening, Nick. Enjoying the wonderful show. A blessed and happy Varalakshmi Vratham to you and your family and to all those that are observing from Lotus FM. Lots of love coming in from Lalita. I had Rennie from Ladysmith. Hi, Nick. Hope you're doing well. Very warm welcome back to the airwaves. Thank you so much. Really enjoying the good music in your company. Thank you. Thank you. Thank you. Hope you're doing well. Love your fire mixes taking us into the weekend. Absolute fire coming in from Annette Premla. Keep those messages coming through along with your requests and dedications. This next one is going to take us a little bit back in time. This one coming in from a listener who's currently tuned in all the way out from the USA. That is United States of America. Don't come with your own places here in South Africa like that. It goes by the name of Baby, but it is a mashup, Baby and Lavan. That is the name of the other song with that. So it's Justin Bieber meets Jasmine Sandless, a crazy fusion that I'm sure you guys are going to absolutely love. And this one is going out to Mahika Patil, all the way from USA.

And it's the craziest thing whilst listening to this song. I got this thought, not thought, this memory popped up of something that I read yesterday or day before yesterday it was. And I feel like we need to have a conversation about what the people in Verulam are doing. Guys, that's rough, right? Come on, by now you would have seen it. But obviously, I can't talk about it on air. But I think we all need to like gather and have a meeting, you know, like a group therapy session, all of us. So all the people from Phoenix, together with all the people from Chatsworth, and then we counseling all the people from Verulam. Which is crazy because, I mean, Phoenix and Chatsworth, I'm a Phoenix boy, I know this, right? We are notoriously known for certain bad things, right? And good things, of course. And you don't hear anything about Verulam. Or should I say, in this case, Verulam. We don't hear anything bad about Verulam or anything hectic happening there. You know, they haven't put themselves on the map the way Phoenix and Chatsworth has. But then this whole story came out. Oh my God. And then I'm just thinking, baby, oh yeah. You know what? I'm going to get into trouble. I don't want to get fired. Let's get back into the music. This one right here goes with the name of Dube. Stay tuned. I know you're going to love it. It's the Afro House Mix. Remix Rumble coming up at 11:30. And tonight, it is a

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1: Next request on the show 5 minutes ago before we hit 11:30. This one goes by the name of Saiba. Aditya Rikari coming in from Janita Kara. She wants to dedicate it to her husband Pranesh together with Shrestha and Deepa. Here's the Afro House Flip, bringing in your Friday night smoothly.

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0: in the mix on your Friday night. 30 minutes to go before we say goodbye to our Friday and officially hello to Saturday, guys. 22nd of August is knocking on the door. All right, with that, it is time for the Remix Rumble. Oh my God. And tonight's one, for the first time, I think, on the Remix Rumble history for this year, Chutney at its very best. And I think that this is the very first... No, I'm lying. It is the very first Chutney tracks, but... one is the original and one is not a remix, but a remake rather. So, the name of the song is Shake It Baby. That's right, Devanand Gattu. And of course, I'm going to play the original first. And then I'm going with the remake where they have Devanand Gattu singing with Raymond Ramnarayan. And you got to vote, remix number one or song number two, which is better? Send it to me on WhatsApp, 071-613-7803. Let's get ready to rumble. Next.
1: Now, for the thousands in attendance and the millions watching around the world on you, ladies and gentlemen, from Mandalay Bay, Las Vegas,

Both these songs are quite long, so I'm going to have to cut it short. But that is song number one. You ready for remix number two? If you like number one better, send me the number one to 071-613-7803. Or if you like number two, which is coming up next, send me number two. Ready?

0: Raymond and Dev with this one, Shake It Baby Shake It, their rework that came out in 2024. Welcome to it. It is the Remix Rumble, guys, and my WhatsApp line is lighting up like a Christmas tree, just the way I like it on a Friday night. All right, let's get straight into it. Our very first person to send me their choice was Kajal, and she came in with number one. Priya came in with number two. Prisha, number two. Ishal coming in with number one. Thank you for your message. We had Sonali coming in with number two. We also had Shrestha coming in with number two. Let's see here. Had one coming in from Raj Govinda. He said selects number two. Sushi Naidu, number two. Reni, number two. Ricky Naidu, the Night Owl. All the Naidus are messaging me tonight. Y'all don't sleep. I like that. So Ricky says number one. Molly, number two. Roslyn from Johannesburg, number two. Lalita coming in for number two as well. I wish I could read all the names, but unfortunately I can't. And by unanimous decision, the winner of tonight's Remix Rumble is number two.
1: The music boss, chutney specialist, we got the whole world shaking.
0: Going straight into my final request for the night. This one coming in from Mrs. Pillay out in Gauteng. And she requested a Tamil song. And I was going through my list and I'm like, what can I play for you? And then I found that I have a newer, a reworked version of this absolute banger. This one for you. Madhurike Pogadari.

here from the king of remixes here in South Africa, DJ Dizzy D. Oh my lover. This was actually a request I was supposed to play earlier on, but it actually slipped my mind. And whilst I was in that vibe of Madhuri Kapoor Gadadi, I was like, you know, I have to, let me play this. It's a great track. This one is coming in for Tina Nika out in Shellcross. Thank you so much for your message. Hope you're doing well. And with that, 10 minutes to go before we hit midnight, it is almost time for our chilled session, our chilled hour that is full with deep house, afro house, melodic techno house, you name it, we've got it on that genre coming up at midnight. But I'm going to set the mood for it on the other side of this. Here's Jana Samjona. I've got music coming in from Lucky Ali after this. And I've got Shakedown, Purple Disco Machine, to take us into your Saturday morning.

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It's chilled. It's amazing. It's something that's going to take us to another planet. But right now, let's get back into the music. I've got music coming in from Arijit Singh. I've got some Calvin Harris along the way as well. But right now, I've got Ranjan. Oh, this song, guys. It's just something about it, man, that makes you go, mmm.

we are really feeling the music out here tonight. We had Langilo Maradolana, and now coming up is Gia Jale, the melodic techno trance mix by DJ Rody. Stay tuned. In 10 minutes, we hit our feature mix. 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

man, I love me some Saturday mornings. 25 minutes after midnight, it is Lotus FM 87.7 to 106.8 nationwide. I'm Nicholas Pillay, your boy with an extra buttigy, bringing you that smoothness into your life for a beautiful Saturday morning. I hope you're doing well, but no worries. If you aren't, the weekend is going to be great. I promise you that. I'm coming back later on Local Vocal between 6 and 9 p.m. It's going to be great. I've got these two amazing singers, man. These guys are absolute legends in our Eastern music industry here in South Africa, Praneel and Vishan. And they released a new single, Nirgul Chahe. And it's actually an old song of theirs, which they redid with their vocals and mixing and mastering with AI. So we're going to, I played it last week on the show. And we're going to explore a bit more of that. And of course, we're going to take a look back at some of the amazing music that they've had over the years. In fact, when Lotus FM had a lyric writing competition many years ago, they entered and they did quite well in it. But we're going to divulge more into that on the show later on. So do tune in between 6 and 9 p.m. for your very best in local music with me, Nicholas Pillay. It's going to be great. But right now, I'm going to leave you with DJ Kivash from Peter Maritzburg with his Bollywood mix. That's going to take you to the end of the show, and I'm going to be back at 6 p.m. on Local Vocal. It's going to be great, I promise you. But from myself, Nicholas Pillay, enjoy this mix to end the show off, and I'm going to catch you later. Take care, guys. Have a great morning. Have a great night. Go to sleep if you are going to sleep, or just chill and listen to this track. Close your eyes. It's going to take you to another world. For myself, Nicholas Pillay, take care. Goodbye. Good morning. Good night.

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